0: that period existed, what built them, and when. I don't have answers to those questions. What I have is a document that was suppressed for 40 years and a set of institutional responses that don't fit the official explanation. And the longer I look at those institutional responses, the more precisely they describe a containment operation rather than a scientific mission. Bunga's name doesn't appear in mainstream historical accounts of Operation High Jump, but his manuscript describes a specific location, specific instrument failures, specific personnel who were subsequently erased from the record. Specific things are harder to dismiss than general claims. And the specific things in this manuscript have never been officially addressed. The Bible is still out there. The manuscript is still in it. And what it describes still has no official explanation. If this is the kind of investigation you want to keep following, the primary sources that survive outside official channels, the institutional responses that don't fit their stated purposes, the patterns that repeat across cases that were never supposed to be compared. Because next week we're going into the CIA's declassified remote viewing files and what they document about subsurface anomalies in Antarctica. It connects directly to what Bunga described. And what it says is more specific than anything that's been made public.
1: Now, I had to disappoint you a bit, but I won't be going into the remote viewing thing. Well, not at the moment anyway. But look, I just did want to play that because Admiral Byrd was a very interesting guy. There's lots of stuff out there if you want to look him up. And Operation High Jump is truly a mystifying kind of operation that the Americans had. It's to this day, as they said, it's still classified. Why? Anyway, I'll just leave it there and you can have a look into that yourself. But there's more mysteries out there, isn't there? Okay, let's have a few important announcements. And then, of course, oh, it's time for the quiz. You ready for that? Good.
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1: Yes, it's time for the quiz now. 10 questions to test that brain power that you've been hiding under your bushel or whatever, wherever you hide it. Anyway, 10 questions. And today, well, they're very varied. That's all I can tell you at this point. Good luck. Here we go. Crayons at the ready. Question one. Before the United States dollar became the accepted trading currency, you know, when you bought stuff, you always sort of traded in American dollars. Well, you still do pretty much, although, yeah, other forms of things are now being traded instead of the US dollar. In fact, the US dollar is starting to look a bit shaky. But before the US dollar, there was something else. Yes. Do you know what it was? What did they use before the US dollar? Any idea? Okay, that was question one. Question two, Qantas will be doing the longest non-stop flight in the world next year in October 2027. Where does it fly between? It'll only take 22 hours, but where does it going to fly from? This will be pretty amazing, actually, when you think about it. Anyway, Qantas, longest non-stop flight in the world, 22 hours. I must admit, I went to London. My goodness, I hate to think how many years ago now. We're looking at about half a century. And it took me about 30 hours, so it's not really much of a... Anyway, I suppose it's non-stop, that's the thing. But is that necessarily a good thing? Oh, well, anyway, let's move on. Where's it going to fly between? Any idea? Okay, question three now. As of June 2025, what

percentage of new car sales are EVs? Okay, now we are talking Australia, but also talking around the world because it's pretty much the same figure. As of June 2025, what percent of new car sales are EVs? And that means fully electric. We're not talking about hybrids. Okay, have a guess. Yeah. Number four, do electric vehicles store DC or AC electricity in their batteries? Ooh, this is a good question. Do they store DC or AC electricity in their batteries? Ever thought about that one? Okay, question number five. This one's a long way from EVs. Ancient Romans used human urine and goat milk to make a paste. Oh, the things the Romans did. Human urine and goat milk to make a paste. What was it used for? You'll be surprised what it was used for. That's all I'm saying. That was the ancient Romans for you. Clever bunch. A little bit bloodthirsty, though. What do you think? Question six. The first widely sold deodorant was in 1888. What was it called? Okay. Yes, and we're talking about the brand name. And I'll give you a hint. It's still available. You could go down to the IGA and get some now if you wanted. But what's the brand name for that first widely sold deodorant? That means it didn't just try and cover up the smell, which perfumes and things did. It actually tried to stop you, you know, creating the smell in the first place. Okay? Okay. Well, there we go. Question seven. Are females more flexible than males? Now, before a fight breaks out somewhere in your home, we're talking about muscle flexibility here, okay? Are females more flexible than males? What do you think? Okay. So, let's move on. Question eight. The brand Volkswagen was so named as in German that compound word, Volkswagen, they call them a Fave-A's as well. What did it actually mean? Two words, it meant something. And do you know what it means? Okay. Question number nine. Which vegetables are actually a fruit? Now, I'm going to list them, okay? I've got three here in my list, and you have to tell me which vegetables here are actually a fruit. Here we go. Okra, peas, tomatoes. Okay, now which of those do you think are actually a fruit? Okra, peas, tomatoes. That was question nine. Now question 10. Popular culture now. What is Bart Simpson's little sister called? Yes, the little one that sucks her thumb and, you know. What's her little sister? What's her name? Any idea? You haven't watched The Simpsons for a while, have you? Okay, you should know it. It's sort of, they've been around so long now, they really have gone into popular culture. So there we are. They were your 10 questions. How did you go? You've got a question mark about a couple? Okay, let's go through and see how you well went. I should say, number one, before the US dollar became the accepted currency, what was used? Well, it was gold. That's right. And then the Americans came along, I think it was mid-70s, and they actually changed laws and things to stop doing that. Plus, at the same time, they bought up all the gold they could possibly get their hands on. So, de facto, the gold standard was kind of the American dollar anyway. But then, of course, it became very much enmeshed with the black gold oil, and that was the backup for it. Yeah, all that oil that they're fighting over in the Middle East. Yeah, funny about that, isn't it? It's really... The Iran-American war is really about gold, black gold, oil. And more than that, it's about currency acceptance. Because let's face it, people don't want to deal in US dollars any longer. Question two. Okay, Qantas. It's going to do the longest non-stop flight in the world between October and 2027. Sydney to London, that's where it's going. Sydney to London, 22 hours. Tough luck if you're in Melbourne. It means you've got to jump on another plane, which is going to add at least 2 hours to that. And then there's all the waiting around and checking in and checking out. Yeah, you name it. It's not much use, is it?
except for the people in Sydney, I guess. And, okay, let's move on. Question three. As of June 2025, the percent of new car sales is 12.1%. Now, if you said, I don't know, anything over 10%, but under 13%, give yourself a tick, okay? 12.1% is a lot, isn't it, really? Yep, they're just about replacing the fleet. Question four, do EVs store DC or AC electricity? Now, it's a bit confusing because nearly all the electric cars come with chargers. Some come with AC chargers, which is called slow charging, which doesn't kind of fit with your conception of DC and AC power. And then, of course, the cars themselves, the engines that drive the cars, although they're driven using power from the battery, the engines themselves are actually AC engines. If they weren't, they wouldn't be able to do things like regenerative braking. So, yes, they store DC power. That's what they store in their batteries, DC power. And, of course, what happens is when you're driving your electric car, it turns the DC power into AC power and then powers the car. And when you go to one of those fast-charging places, like the Tesla ones and, you know, the ones they have in supermarkets and that, which can actually charge your car quickly, those ones, they do DC direct, which is really good because it can go straight into the battery that way, and that's why they're quicker. All right, let's move on. The ancient Romans, yes, human urine and goat milk, made a delicious paste. Yeah, they didn't have the little bickies to make it a dip, but anyway, what did they use it for? Would you believe it was for whitening the teeth? Oh, dear. And next time you scull some of your mouthwash and complain about its taste, you could be a Roman using human urine and goat milk. I bet it worked, though. Most things they did worked. Question six, the first widely sold deodorant in 1888. Yeah, it was Americans did this, and it was called Mum. Now, I know what you're saying, Mum, M-U-M. How could that possibly be American? They always call their mothers Mom, M-O-M. Well, here's something that I learned this week. In context, Mom, M-O-M, is always just a noun. Mum, M-U-M, is an adjective as well as a noun. So, Mum was all about keeping mum with your body odour. Got the idea? Clever. And that's why, even though they were Americans, they spelt it M-U-M, because it took on a whole different kind of meaning. But, you know, if you put a sentence out there in America and say something like, my mom is wearing a red dress, well, then it's M-O-M. Yeah, got the idea? All right, so M-U-M, American. And whatever they found as the ingredients is obviously still working pretty well. Question seven, are females more flexible than males? Well, yes, and it's completely to do with biology. And, of course, fitness does help as well, and particularly if you've ever seen kids hanging upside down on monkey bars and that, you'll probably notice that the girls sort of have got a little bit more flexibility than the boys. Now, the boys can get flexibility too, but boys tend to, because of their biology, develop more strength as they go along, and certainly once you get to mature human beings, males do have obviously more strength. Now, not every male and every female, but, you know, the idea is overall. So, yeah, women tend to be more flexible than men, but that can lead to a lot of problems, of course, as well. But it does help, particularly when it comes to childbirth. Okay, let's move on. Question eight, the brand Volkswagen, so named German brand, it's a compound word, Volkswagen. Volks means people's. Wagner's car. So it's the people's car. Hitler really liked that. Question nine, which vegetables here are actually a fruit? Okay, I gave you three. Which ones were the fruit? Okra, peas, tomatoes. I bet you said tomatoes. Did you? Well, you'd be right. But also, you'd be right if you said peas, and you'd also be right if you said okra. Yes, all of them. All of them are actually fruit. There you go. I gave a tick to you, didn't I? Question 10, what is Bart Simpson's little sister named? Maggie. Maggie. Oh, yes, Maggie.
Well, that's it. That's the quiz for today. And why don't you just let me know how well you went? 0488 63186 is our text line. Love to hear from you. Already heard from a couple of people this morning, and that's really nice. Let me just see if I can relay one. One here from one of our listeners talking about how huge technology is and how the times are a-changing. Yeah, we all need to a break at times, don't we? And I don't mean a Kit Kat, no, because they don't put chocolate in it anymore. But anyway, we do need a break, and think about that in a logical and real way, because I think it's time we do really look after ourselves a bit better and not end up with noisy brains. And another person talked about, yeah, it's common sense surrounding when to leave a body that after its own devices and good manners, of course. Yes, indeed. So don't, if just because someone doesn't contact you, don't think that they're necessarily face down in the dog bowl or something, you know. It may not be the case at all. But sometimes people just like to be left alone. There was that famous actress that said that. I want to be alone. Greta Garbo, yes. Well, it's a good thing to be alone. It's a good thing to just switch off from time to time. Maybe you could just send a, you know, a text to everyone. Don't bother me. I'm having a day off. Oh, there you go. You heard it first here on The Bigger Picture, which, of course, is part of the service we provide at Main FM. Now, it must be time for The Door in the Wall. I played part one a couple of weeks ago, so I hope you haven't forgotten it all. But here we go. We're going to hear part two now of The Door in the Wall. I hope you're ready for it. Okay. Enjoy.

The Door in the Wall by Herbert George Wells. Read by Arthur Lane. You know, in the very moment the door swung to behind me, I forgot the road with its fallen chestnut leaves, its cabs and tradesmen's carts. I forgot the sort of gravitational pull back to the discipline and obedience of home. I forgot all hesitations and fear, forgot discretion, forgot all the intimate realities of this life. I became, in a moment, a very glad and wonder-happy little boy, in another world. It was a world with a different quality, a warmer, more penetrating and mellower light, with a faint clear gladness in its air, and wisps of sun-touched cloud in the blueness of its sky. And before me ran this long, wide path, invitingly, with weedless beds on either side, rich with untended flowers, and these two great panthers. I put my little hands fearlessly on their soft fur, and caressed their round ears, and the sensitive corners under their ears, and played with them. And it was as though they welcomed me home. There was a keen sense of homecoming in my mind. And when presently a tall, fair girl appeared in the pathway and came to meet me, smiling, and said, "Well," to me, and lifted me and kissed me and put me down and led me by the hand. There was no amazement, but only an impression of delightful rightness, of being reminded of happy things that had in some strange way been overlooked. There were broad steps, I remember, that came into view between spikes of delphinium, and up these we went to a great avenue between very old and shady dark trees. All down this avenue, you know, between the red chapped stems, were marble seats of honour and statuary, and very tame and friendly white doves. And along this avenue my girlfriend led me, looking down. I recall the pleasant lines, the finely modelled chin of her sweet kind face, asking me questions in a soft, agreeable voice and telling me things, pleasant things I know, though what they were I was never able to recall. And presently, a little capuchin monkey, very clean, with a fur of ruddy brown and kindly hazel eyes, came down a tree to us and ran beside me, looking up at me and grinning, and presently leapt to my shoulder. So we went on our way in great happiness. He paused. "Go on," I said. "I remember little things. We passed an old man, musing among laurels, I remember, and a place gay with paroquets, and came through a broad shaded colonnade to a spacious cool palace, full of pleasant fountains, full of beautiful things, full of the quality and promise of heart's desire. And there were many things and many people, some that still seem to stand out clearly and some that are a little vague. But all these people were beautiful and kind. In some way, I don't know how, it was conveyed to me that they all were kind to me, glad to have me there, and filling me with gladness by their gestures, by the touch of their hands, by the welcome and love in their eyes. Yes," he mused for a while, "playmates I found there. That was very much to me, because I was a lonely little boy. They played delightful games in a grass-covered court where there was a sundial set about with flowers, and as one played, one loved. But it's odd. There's a gap in my memory. I don't remember the games we played. I never remembered. Afterwards, as a child, I spent long hours trying, even with tears, to recall the form of that happiness. I wanted to play it all over again, in my nursery, by myself. No. All I remember is the happiness and two dear playfellows who were most with me." Then presently came a somber dark woman, with a grave, pale face and dreamy eyes. A somber woman wearing a soft long robe of pale purple, who carried a book and beckoned and took me aside with her into a gallery above a hall, though my playmates were loath to have me go, and ceased their game, and stood watching as I was carried away. "Come back to us," they cried. "Come back to us soon." I looked up at her face, but she heeded them not at all. Her face was very gentle and grave. She took me to a seat in the gallery, and I stood beside her,
ready to look at her book as she opened it upon her knee. The pages fell open. She pointed, and I looked, marveling, for in the living pages of that book, I saw myself. It was a story about myself, and in it were all the things that had happened to me since ever I was born. It was wonderful to me because the pages of that book were not pictures, you understand, but realities. Wallace paused gravely, looked at me doubtfully. "Go on," I said. "I understand." "They were realities. Yes, they must have been. People moved and things came and went in them. My dear mother, whom I had near forgotten. Then my father, stern and upright. The servants, the nursery. All the familiar things of home. Then the front door and the busy streets, with traffic to and fro. I looked and marvelled, and looked half doubtfully again into the woman's face, and turned the pages over, skipping this and that, to see more of this book and more. And so at last I came to myself hovering and hesitating outside the green door in the long white wall, and felt again the conflict and the fear. And next I cried, and would have turned on, but the cool hand of the grave woman

Well, apologies for that. It looks like we paused for some reason, and I have no idea why it's paused like that. So I'll just go back a little bit and see if I can play a little bit of it. Nope. Okay, try one more time. All right, looks like we better move over to something or other else. Sorry about that, folks. Looks like I'm going to have to play Door in the Wall again next week, and when I see what's happened to that audio file. Oh, well, let's have some music now. We haven't had much music this morning, have we? So here we are. This is Wolf Mother, great band, Joker and the Thief. 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
3: 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Then Friday, July 17, don't miss Acid Arrow and Team Love for an evening of outlaw psychedelic twang. 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
4: Now, if you're one of those people that sort of, when they first brought out, the digital phones that we all use at the moment, the ones that didn't have buttons on them and stuff, you just, I don't really want one of those, no. A bit of a technical Luddite, and you're probably listening to all the stuff about AI and not really understanding it and, what's it all mean, really? And, if you try and understand AI, there's a few things out there on the net which will help you understand it, but frankly, I think the ones I've listened to simply want to confuse you. You see, it's basically based on mathematics and computer coding, and most people just fall asleep when you start mentioning either of those things. So unless you're a real nerd, it's not going to mean much to you. But AI is important. AI is actually scary. AI is going to dramatically change our world, whether you think it will or not. It will. So think about that one. Please think about that one, because it is something that's going to happen. So be that as it may, I'm now going to play you something about AI and what it does to actual human thinking. So if you're going to be involved in AI and you're going to be using it, and most people will be, if they're not unemployed, then you really need to understand what it may do to your brain. That's right. It may be a little bit of a rewiring there, and you may need to make sure that that does not happen. Anyway, let's have a little bit of a listen to this about what AI can do. Not what it can do by itself, but what it can do if you overuse it as a human.
5: College students are rapidly losing the ability to read. That was one of the big headlines this week. And if you haven't seen it, you probably had one of two reactions. Either, well, obviously, AI is destroying education, or this is overblown moral panic. Or, maybe you had a third reaction, which was, wait, college students were reading before this? As someone who has graded papers at college, the bar was already kind of on the floor. All of these reactions, however, skip over the part that actually matters, which is what the research says when you sit down and read it. So I did. I went through the studies, the MIT brain imaging data, the Carnegie Mellon survey of knowledge workers, the large-scale cognitive assessments, the counterpoint studies that say AI can actually improve learning under the right conditions. And what I found is more nuanced, more interesting, and more important than any headline is going to give you, because this is ultimately not just a story about students, but rather a story about what happens to human cognition, yours, mine, everyone's, when we start outsourcing our thinking to machines, and it has implications that go well beyond the classroom. My name is Elle, I have a PhD in computer science, and I analyze AI developments to understand what's actually happening beneath the hype, which is basically a very polite way of saying, I spend my weekends reading 80-page PDFs, so you don't have to. You're welcome. Please don't ask about my social life, though. In this video, I'm going to walk through what the science actually says about AI and how we think, both in children and adults, the concerning parts and the hopeful parts, because both of those exist. Then I want to talk about what this means for education, for work, and for the developing minds of the youngest people in our society. And at the end, I want to share my vision for how I think this should be done going forward, and you can tell me whether you agree with it or if I got it totally wrong. If you find this analysis useful, please give this video a like and subscribe. These are preliminary findings that need replication at scale, not settled clinical results. But the directional signal is consistent with every other study in this space. And the finding I want to highlight is this. In a fourth session, the ChatGPT users were reassigned to write without AI. Their brain activity did not return to normal. The cognitive debt persisted even after the tool was removed. So your brain essentially goes, oh, we're not doing the thinking thing anymore. Cool, I'm just going to take a nap in the corner. And then it just refuses to wake up. The Carnegie Mellon and Microsoft study 2025 is more robust. 390 knowledge workers, peer-reviewed, published at the CHI conference. The researchers analyzed 936 real-world examples of AI-assisted tasks and found a very clear pattern. The more confident a worker was in the AI's ability to complete a task, the less critical thinking they applied. Workers who trusted their own expertise evaluated AI output carefully. Workers who trusted the AI let go of the wheel, and they didn't just let go of the wheel. They climbed into the backseat, put on a sleeping mask, and trusted a chatbot to drive them through a gentrified neighborhood at 60 miles an hour. The study warns of long-term over-reliance on the tool and diminished skill for independent problem solving. A larger study of 666 participants found a strong negative correlation between frequent AI use and critical thinking scores. In plain English, a negative correlation just means a seesaw effect. As one thing goes up, the other one goes down. So the more frequently somebody used AI, the lower their critical thinking scores dropped. The mediating factor was cognitive offloading, which is basically the tendency to let digital tools do the thinking for you. The correlation between cognitive offloading and critical thinking decline was even stronger. And a 2026 preprint by Shen and Tamkin tested software developers learning a new coding library. Developers who fully delegated to AI produced working code, but performed 17% worse on conceptual quizzes. They had the output without necessarily the understanding. And these were adults with existing programming expertise. They had a foundation to fall back on, and they still lost ground. Now consider somebody encountering the subject for the first time ever with no existing knowledge to compare the AI's output against, right? It's also worth noting that one of the few major studies that claimed ChatGPT improved learning performance was retracted last month. The evidence base is not exactly symmetric. The studies showing cognitive costs are accumulating. The studies showing cognitive benefits are sparse, often methodologically weaker, and in at least one prominent case, actually retracted, which in academic terms is the ultimate chef's kiss of, oops, we made it all up. But, and this is the part that gets lost in the alarming headlines, a 2024 study published in PNAS found that students who critically engaged with AI, so asking questions, editing ideas, revising thoughtfully rather than just copying outputs, actually performed better and reported less mental fatigue. So again, the tool is not the problem, the process is. How you use AI determines whether it builds your thinking or replaces it. But ultimately, this is not a story just about students. I want to be very clear about that because I think framing it as a youth problem lets everyone else off the hook. The MIT study was conducted on adults aged 18 to 39. The Carnegie Mellon study surveyed adult knowledge workers. The cognitive offloading research measures working professionals. This is essentially a use it or lose it phenomenon that applies to everyone regardless of age. Thinking requires energy, and I want to be honest about the world we're all operating in. The economic environment is demanding, exhausting, and relentless. There are a bazillion things competing for your effort and attention every single minute of every single day. Reaching for a tool that gives you a cognitive break is not some sort of a moral failure. It is profoundly human. Nobody should be shamed for using AI to lighten a mental load that was already crushing them before the technology existed. If you use ChatGPT to write an email that says, per my last email, in a way that won't get you sent to HR, you're just surviving. It's cool. This is a safe space. And here's a counterpoint that I think is very important to engage with honestly. Education Next published a piece with a very provocative title, AI Didn't Destroy Critical Thinking, We Did. Their argument is that there was no golden age of critical thinking before AI came along. NAEP scores have been stagnant for decades. The Collegiate Learning Assessment found college students were academically adrift and learning almost nothing across their years of college, and that research was published well before ChatGPT existed. AI in this framing didn't erode critical thinking. It instead exposed how poorly educational systems have been teaching it all along. I think there is a genuine truth in that. But I also think it doesn't let anyone off the hook. If anything, it makes the situation more urgent. If critical thinking was already fragile, adding a tool that makes it even easier to avoid thinking is essentially pouring water on a chip pan fire. The pre-existing weakness is not an argument for complacency. It is an argument for acting faster. By the way, I did actually write an ebook on developing critical thinking, and I'll leave a link to that below if you want to have a look. It was written entirely by my own human brain, which I can prove because it contains at least 3 typos and a deeply questionable metaphor about cheese. But anyway, the research is also clear that when you stop exercising cognitive abilities, they atrophy. The MIT finding that brain activity didn't bounce back after AI was removed should give everyone a pause, not because it means you're broken if you use ChatGPT, but because it suggests there are real trade-offs to be aware of. A teacher in Minneapolis named Maureen Mulvaney banned all technology from her AP literature class at Washburn High School. Phones gone, laptops gone, everything done with pencil and paper. In September, 46% of her students felt confident about their reading ability. By February, that number was 95%. The students, after, of course, initial resistance, described falling in love with the analog approach. A Wharton study on phone bans in college found that struggling students saw the biggest grade improvements, roughly double the average effect. First-year students benefited most, precisely the group still forming their study habits. Sometimes removing the tool is what rebuilds the muscle, but removing it permanently is not the answer either. Where this gets genuinely serious is with children, small children. There is a distinction that I think deserves much more attention than it's getting right now. A Psychology Today analysis put it very starkly. Adults who offload thinking to AI lose capacity they built. Children, however, may never build it at all. When a developing brain has never formed independent reasoning pathways, AI doesn't compete with existing capacity. It replaces the development of that capacity entirely. At Yale, a student told CNN that classroom discussions have become flat and predictable. She watched a classmate typing ferociously on a laptop, asking the AI the question the professor had just asked. Everyone kind of sounds the same, she said. When every student processes information through the same model, the homogenization isn't just linguistic, but rather cognitive. The model's reasoning becomes the student's reasoning. Its biases become their defaults. We are accidentally speedrunning a dystopian experiment where an entire generation ends up sounding like a mildly polite mid-level marketing executive from San Francisco. And where is the limit exactly? Where is the line between a useful educational tool and an indiscriminate cognitive crutch? Should a bored toddler spend 3 hours on a call with ChatGPT discussing Thomas the Train? Is that learning? Is that babysitting? Is that fine? Nobody has a clear answer, though I suspect Thomas the Train has some very dark, unaligned thoughts about the military-industrial complex, if you ask him correctly. But just consider this. A 2017 study found that simply having a smartphone physically nearby, even face down, even turned off, reduced available cognitive capacity. The mere presence of the device was enough to occupy mental resources. The phone sits there on the desk like Lord Voldemort's Horcrux, just silently draining your soul while you try to do long division. If a powered-off phone can measurably affect your brain, what does an always available AI assistant do to a mind that is still learning how to think in the first place? A few days ago, the UK announced a ban on social media for under 16s. Snapchat, TikTok, YouTube, Instagram, X, the works. This is the furthest any country has gone, by the way, going even beyond Australia's landmark legislation from last year. 20 US states now ban phones during the school day. France, Spain, Greece, Slovenia, and South Korea have all introduced or are working on similar restrictions. It took a decade of evidence about what unregulated social media access does to developing minds before regulation caught up. The research on AI and cognitive development is following the same trajectory, only faster, because the cognitive impact of AI is more direct than social media. Social media captured attention. AI captures thinking itself. A RAND Corporation survey from March 2026 found that 70% of students themselves are worried that AI is eroding their critical thinking skills. That number grew from 48% to 65% among high schoolers in just 1 year. When the people being affected are telling you they are concerned, and the concern is growing, That is data. And the UK technology minister, Liz Kendall, specifically flagged AI chatbots as a separate concern, noting that children were forming one-to-one relationships with AI systems that were not designed with child safety in mind. The social media ban is one regulatory response. The AI dimension hasn't been addressed yet, but the pressure is building. So what should be done? Because I don't think the answer is banning AI from education, and I don't think the answer is unrestricted access either. I've discussed on this channel before how the body of human knowledge is expanding constantly. Every field has more to know than it did a generation ago. The time it takes to become competent keeps growing, but the human lifespan doesn't extend at the same pace. So to any anti-aging scientists watching this video, chop chop, please, we're on a clock here. AI-powered tools for navigating, synthesizing, and making sense of that expanding knowledge are becoming genuinely necessary in research, in science, in medicine, in education itself. I really believe that. I've experienced it personally and actually made an expanded thesis on this that I'm going to link below if you want to dig further into that. But what we currently have is general-purpose large language models, ChatGPT, Claude, Grok, being used as the default tool for everything, for professional research, for casual queries, for children's homework, for clinical questions, for emotional support, for education at every level.
4: And we'll just turn Elena down there for a bit. She gets very excited, doesn't she? That's Elena, and she's got sort of a Russian-sounding name at the end, and she is a YouTuber, as you probably guessed. I ripped that off the YouTube. But she did say some important things at the beginning there about a study that they've done, particularly on students, and found that, yeah, using AI is fine, you know, when it wants to summarize things and you know, write reply emails and so forth. But if you rely on it too much, what does it do? The research is finding that it actually dumbs you down. Yes, your thinking abilities go on a slide. So if you're a student out there and you're starting to use AI, and you will continue to use it well, use it in a constructive way that doesn't really damage your thinking capacity, your capacity particularly for critical thinking, because it seems that critical thinking is something that gets overlooked enormously in most educational institutions. I'm not sure what the situation is like in Australia. Maybe you've got a teenage person at your home and they're, you know, in late high school, and maybe you can tell me how critically they think. Or do they not critically think at all? It's often made fun of on TV and other places by comedians that the Americans have no critical thinking skills whatsoever. I would say, on a prima facie analysis of what's going on in America, that's probably actually accurate. What do you think? Anyway, let's not get too sarcastic. I'm sorry about that little YouTube clip, because although I do like using them for information, that one sort of got a bit all over the place. And, yeah, I'll leave that up to you. But I did want to introduce you to this whole topic of AI. The government is interested in it. Data centres, well, they're starting to pop up in country areas. And I dare say we might get one here in Australia before we know it. Not in Australia, I mean in maybe Bendigo or somewhere like that, and they make a lot of noise, they use a lot of power, they use a lot of water. Maybe we should be thinking about that as well as protesting against the McDonald's that they want to build in town here. It's a lot to think about, isn't it? And the government is trying their best, I think, at the moment, but they're going to need help from the general public, who should see it as a priority. Some people are talking about the singularity, which could come at any time, but more likely next year. And what is that? Well, something, again, worthwhile to go out and do a bit of research on. But you can help yourself right now with this whole AI question. When you do a Google search, the first thing it does now is not go into its vast database and find what you're looking for, the keywords. It actually tries to use, that's right, AI, to figure out what you're really asking. Now, the problem there is that you think it's actually read the words and has made sense of them. But let me tell you, that isn't how AI works. It actually works in a far different way. It works in an almost more romantic way. It actually takes patterns within language and tries to match them up for other patterns. Yeah, that's right. So if you've got a very poetic turn of questioning, you may get some strange answers from an AI like the one that Google is employing. The important thing is, whatever answer you get back from AI, AI has been known to lie. AI has been known to give a wrong answer rather than simply say, I don't know. And that's a big problem. If you're a human being and you ask a machine something, you expect it to at least tell you when it doesn't know. So if you're relying purely on that one AI answer, you're going to be in a lot of trouble. So next time you use Google, and I'm assuming you're using Google because most of the world seems to, even though there are a lot of other search engines out there, they're switching over to AI queries as well. Be very careful. Don't just go with the first answer. Now, we used to say that 20, 25 years ago with search engines, don't go with the first answer. Scroll through all of them. Read them. Go to the next page and the next page of answers, because you may well find the one that came to the top is simply the one that paid money to Google to be there. Nothing has changed. It's still using algorithms to try and match you up to somebody that wants to sell you something. So be extra careful now that Google is employing AI as its first point of use, okay? Now, you might say, oh, well, I use Google, but I'm not using AI. Well, you are, okay? Because the very first results coming back from Google now are generated by an AI algorithm. It saves them a lot of trouble too. So be careful, okay? That's, I guess that's the message here. Anyway, how about we have an important announcement now? Let's see if we can get it. Oh, no, didn't get it. Okay, let's have a little bit of music then, shall we? What do we do? Three Floors Down. That sounds good. The Road I'm On.

0: Well, it's time to say goodbye. We're just tripping a little bit over 11 o'clock now, but it's time to say goodbye. Thanks for tuning in. And for those people wanting a link to where Elena is, you're going to have to wait till next week. I'm terribly sorry. I haven't got it in front of me here, but I will promise you I will give you the link next week. Okay, bye-bye now. Bye-bye.
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Good morning. Welcome, Womanjika. You are tuned into Beyond the Mirage.

I'm going to start today's show off with some Arabic folk music, contemporary Arabic folk. I'll take any opportunity I can to celebrate Islamic culture. Check this out.

Yeah, welcome back. You are tuned into Beyond the Mirage on 94.9 Main FM. This is Alex B. I'll be with you until 1 p.m. today. Pretty cruisy start to the day there. I shall back announce. We are listening to, we just heard from Maria Crueza. A little bit of bossa from the 70s. The track we heard was Italia da Bahia. And before that was the Athenian Trio with a track called Mantovala. And at the top of the bracket, at the top of the show, was some contemporary Arabic folk music from Natiq Awayez. That was a song called The Barrier. Hope you're doing well today, whatever it is you are doing. You can send me a text if you want to say hi. The number is 0488 63186. I would love to hear from you. What are you cooking for dinner? I'm going to play something moody and atmospheric next, from a group from Nam. I've played this one before, but I'll play a different selection off of it today. The group is called Zoltan Fexo and Anna Morley. The album is called Desire Path, and it's a duo of synthesizer and vibraphone. And they played down at Table Records a couple of weeks ago.

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13: 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It's 94.9 Main FM. It's before the promos we heard from Louisa Mark's woman Mark. Bit of late stage soulful reggae there. That was a track called People in Love. And before that was, was on the table pick for the day. I went down and saw Claire before I got into the studio, and she gave me this record, which is a group called Psy, that's spelt S-Y-3, the number 3, Psy. A little EP of theirs. It's a group from China, actually, who play what seems to me like very a trip-hop throwback in a very cool way. We heard a track called Electric Puppy. If you like the sound of that, you can head down to Table Records, our fabulous sponsor for this show. You can pick up a copy of that record. Thanks, Claire. Thoroughly enjoyed that one. This is the Mad Professor with a hot take from Dub Me Crazy Part 3.

Shout out to Ross, who's doing a long drive and enjoying the show. Got a super long journey here for you, Ross. It's going to be great for the drive.

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7: 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And remember, pants are always optional. 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
8: Yeah, what's up? You are tuned into Beyond the Mirage. Time is 12 o'clock. Thanks to our fabulous sponsors. I'll just back announce what we had before the break. It was a nice extended track. Synthesizer jam from Funkadelic. That was The Tales of Kid Funkadelic. Title track off the same record. And that came out of a track called Soca Fusion from Bobby Ravine. It was a bit of soca boogie from the 80s. And top of that bracket was The Mad Professor, a selection from Dub Me Crazy Volume 3. That was called Bush Communication. Shout out to Marky, aka Marcus Khan, aka one of the original presenters of this show in this time slot back when it was called The Midday Mirage. Beyond the Mirage is an evolutionary show. Once was The Midday Mirage, once was Beyond the Dunes with Oscar and Georgia before that.

It's midday, so that means it's time for Craftanoon. I'm going to give you another selection from a record I got in Seoul, South Korea. Picked up a copy of Susan Kiani's formidable record called The Velocity of Love. And I'm going to play you the first track off the record called The Eighth Wave. Susan Kiani, if you haven't heard of her, is a Italian synthesizer legend. Made a lot of records in the 80s, still doing stuff even right up to today. The Eighth Wave, the track I'm going to play, features a Prophet 5, a Prophet Sequencer, a Prophet T8, a Voyetra, a Yamaha DX7, a Bode vocoder, an Eventide SP2016, and a Lexicon 224 effects unit device. I love a synthesizer album that just lists all of the different synths that are on each given performance. It's the kind of attention to detail that I love.

0: 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All this and much more can be found online at mountalexander.vic.gov.au. 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
6: 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You are tuned in to Beyond the Mirage on 94.9 Main FM. I'm Alex B. I'm here for another half hour-ish. Before the fabulous promos, we just heard from Augustus Pablo with a track called Brown Gem. And before that was a Korean bop. That was Shin Jung Hwan and the Yupjuns with a track called Let's Unite. And before that was a bit of city pop. That was Masayoshi Takanaka with a track called Rio's Dream. Such a smooth vibe. Smooth vibe. Hi-Fi Recordings. Before that was a little bit of, post-punk dance music. That was Tribal Earth with a track called Interaction Reaction. And that somehow came out of Craftanoon. Selection for the day, Suzanne Kiani's The Eighth Wave. That was a monster bracket. Sometimes they just keep going. Now I've got some Filipina pop for ya. This is

0: Welcome back. You are tuned into Beyond the Mirage. This is the end of the show. Thank you for joining me today. Another marvelous journey through culture, time, and space. I've enjoyed myself. I hope you have enjoyed the music. We've really been all over the place today. Let me back announce where we went then. It got a little hectic, but that's me just getting you mentally and textually prepared for Shot Betty, aka Eben, and her show Trigger Warning, which is coming up next. Eben is running a little bit late. I can't hang around until Eben gets here today, but she will be here and she will be presenting to you some very interesting and challenging music, no doubt. But to get you in the mood for Eben, I just played you some Chrome. That was Moon Glow. And before that was Venom from 1986, early album called Scandinavian Assault. That was a track called Nightmare. I picked that up in Seoul, in South Korea. Certainly picking up old Venom records wasn't on my bingo card for Seoul, but I got some really good heavy metal there. You just never know. And before that was an awesome track by a group called Sodom. That was a song called Banshee Cry. That came off of a compilation of early 90s Japanese indie experimental music on a label called Trans Records. I got it at the same shop that I got the Venom record. So there you go. And before that was some Japanese synthesizer music. Osamu Kitajima with the track called Passages. That came out of a disco bop from Mantis. That was Rocket to the Top. Jesus. And then, excuse my language, before that was Sugar Babe. Some more Japanese city pop with a track called 60s Dream. And that came out of Pilita, Dahil Sa Iyo. That was a Filipino bop. And that's it. I've been Alex B and this has been Beyond the Mirage. I'll catch you next week. Thank you for listening. Bye.
1: 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I'm a singer-songwriter from Castlemaine, and you're listening to 94.9 Maine FM.

Okay, good afternoon, good folks, and not so good folks of Castlemaine and otherwise, and Japan. Got to mention Japan. 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Show's called Trigger Warning because, well, I am a walking trigger warning. So if you're, if uncouth language gets up your goat, I suggest you tune on out and tune back later in a couple of hours. I finish at 3, but my shows are littered with profanities. But if you're more offended by the odd F-bomb than you are the 6:30 news, I think you need to get your priorities right. Just words. But I understand some people have little ones in the room, but I think they don't really give a fat rat's either. But anyway, that's just my spiel. Bit of an eclectic show today. We began with Coffin, Children of Finlay Fighting in Norway, is what the acronym stands for. They're a Melbourne band, and you know, I've had the drummer in on the show for quite an interesting interview last year when they played at the Theatre Royal, and I'm sorry, but I've forgotten his name. But you know, I forget everybody's name. Anyway, I played White Dog, but that's a great tune. Following that, I played The Body and Thou. Been getting into Thou lately. They're sort of the music equivalent of a hot flush. I find them quite cathartic. Now, they were performing with The Body with the song was called Beyond the Realms of Dream. And to end that bracket, I had a band from Wales called Future of the Left. And, yeah, I really like that song. Back when I was brilliant, I can relate. I'm going to play a band next. They're called Mentally Ill, and they're quite an obscure band from, they formed in the late 70s, I think. They're from America somewhere, some redneck state, I think. But, they called themselves Mentally Ill back before it became an identity. So, yeah. And their first album, not that there's anything wrong with being mentally ill, but they recorded their first album. But back to the point is what I was saying. Gacy's Place is the name. I think it's the name of their only LP, but I could be wrong. I've only just discovered this band. Anyway, this this track's called Gacy's Place, named after their one and only, I think, LP, so self-titled track here. Gacy's Place is, yes, named after the rather revolting, heinous serial killer Wayne Gacy. Anyway, here's Mentally Ill with Gacy's Place. And this show, I'm playing a little bit of quite a lot of obscure late 70s punk. But do not assume my genre. There could be anything in there. Enjoy.

Okay, that was a band called The Serfs. The song was called Vanishing Act from the LP Sounds of Serfdom. Prior to that, we had a band called The Bobby Sox. They're quite a rare band, and if you type into Google or whatever your bloody search engine is trying to find information on them, yeah, it's quite hard to, because apparently Bobby Sox is a track by Green Day. Ugh. Yeah, so I'm not a Green Day fan. They belong in the, they belong in the same basket as, what are they called? Coldplay. Anyway, they were, Bobby Sox were in fact a band from America somewhere, and I actually discovered them from a pretty rare compilation, an LP called Bloodstains Across Texas, and it's an album full of sort of punk oddities from the late 70s. Couple from the very early 80s, and the Bobby Sox feature in there, and Soda Mentally Ill, who I played prior to the Bobby Sox with, I thought I was just playing Gacy's Place, but I played the entire EP, so apologies for that. I don't have the track list on me, and I've forgotten my spectacles and my memory shite. I'll blame it on the hormone apocalypse, otherwise known as menopause. That began the bracket. Gacy's Place by Mentally Ill. Three tracks. They're all rather short. They're all about a minute and a half long. But if anyone does have that LP, Bloodstains Across Texas, not to be mistaken for another compilation, Bloodstains Across the Midwest. I'm not interested in that one, but if you give me Bloodstains Across Texas, I'll be forever in your gratitude, whatever you say. I'll bake you an apple cake. I'll pickle you some zucchinis. And smile insincerely, because I don't like smiling. That was the only thing good about COVID. Group hugs were illegal, and I could hide my face in public. Okay, moving right along. 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Trigger warning is the name of the show. And yes, it's full of triggers, including my good self. Yes, the track, the Mentally Ill track was full of them. I didn't realise exactly how extreme it was. But yes, I had given a trigger warning, and normally I only give one for the entire show. Hence the name of my show. My show is a trigger warning. Anyway, moving right along. I might play some more of my newly discovered band, Mentally Ill. Here they are with American Dream. They're from Chicago, by the way. I just remembered.

0: just garbage.
1: Okay. That was Bobby Sox and the Teenage Queers with Christian Rat Attack. Oh, yeah, as I said before, Bobby Sox is another muso I have discovered recently. excuse me. Although given it was a Green Day or one of those non-bands song, it's quite hard to research. So, yes, if you dug it and if you're sort of researching what he's done, it's Bobby Sox, S-O-X-X, and the Teenage Queers, and they formed in the late 70s. Discovered them and the Mentally Ill, two bands in the past week, both that formed in the late 70s, part of the early punk scene, and yeah, I like them both. That bracket began with Bobby Sox with Learn to Hate in the 80s was the name of the track, followed by Masochistic Ice Cream Man, we all know one of them, and it ended with Christian Rat Attack. He was also in another band, Stick Men with Ray Guns. And for a bit of music trivia, he was in fact, fun fact, the Stranglers, named a song Hot Club after him after he tried to get into a gig for free and was turned down by their bouncer, so he went and, threw a beer bottle at him or banged a beer bottle over his head or something, which I do not recommend doing. But anyway, they thought he was quite the character and named a song after him. Anyway, moving right along, a bit of a strange, well, not really a strange mix, but a lot of late 70s, early 80s, not so well-known punky stuff today. I don't even think I've got one Bushrange of ballad. What's up? What's up with me? I might play some more. Actually, bit of a break from the punk. I'm going to play a song, obviously, by Concrete Blonde called Bloodletting, just for a bit of change of pace, you've got to mix it up. Listening to 94.9 Main FM Community Radio, Radio Dystopia. 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

0: Prison Break is the most impressive. I'm gonna go Tim Robbins in Jacob's Ladder. Such patience, such verve and poise, but wait a minute.
1: Shit.
0: That's the wrong film. Morgan Freeman would roll in his grave if he were dead.
1: Which he nearly was,
0: if you believe the hysterical gung-ho technicolor crap fest that is Sky News. Or Murdoch Live, or whatever the hell the devil calls himself. That is Sky News. Or Murdoch Live, or whatever the hell the devil calls himself. I preferred him when he was red and blatant, that guy. I liked him better when he swooped around the land indiscriminately. Bending wills and souls.

masters of sorts, and you listen to fools who are dressed in the dark for a bet. Masters of sorts, and you listen to fools who are dressed in the dark for a bet. Masters of sorts, if you listen to fools who are dressed in the dark for a bet. Masters of sorts, if you listen to fools who have dressed in the dark for a bet.

0: Hey, you're listening to 94.9 Main FM Castlemaine Community Radio. Show is called Trigger Warning. I'm Shop Betty. That was The Dogs with Are You a Boy or Are You a Girl? They're a 60s band. Before that, we had Future of the Left with Lapsed Catholics. Prior to that, we have an apology from me. I went for a slash and I'd programmed in a song. And, yeah, as I was coming back, I realised that, it was a bodgy record. So I'm pretty sure there might have been 3 minutes of half dead air. So apologies for that. Prior to that, we had the Bobby Lees with a Little Table. And to begin the bracket, we had Concrete Blonde with Bloodletting Vampire. Okay, if you'd like to SMS on in, do so. The number's 04888 63186. I really should know that off by heart. I was just saying to Steph, it's my 8th year on radio. Can't you tell by my professional mannerism? Anyway, I've got a bee in my bonnet. Well, a swarm of bees, actually. A queen bee in my bonnet that I'm not on the wall of shame. I'm on the wall of fame, but that's sort of understandable. But they could at least make a wall of shame just for me. Anyway, that's my gripe of the day. I also have a community service announcement. I'm using my airway for good. If anyone wants to adjust me a paddock for my one-eyed Brumby, I'll pay you cold hard cash. Obviously, I need to adjust a paddock for a Brumby or two, but it's a one-eyed Brumby. So if no one does it, I'll accuse you all of discriminating against visually impaired horses. So if there's anyone that would like a little bit of extra cash and a one-eyed Brumby on your property, perhaps two, well, not two one-eyed Brumbies, but one one-eyed Brumby and one two-eyed Brumby, well, just find me on Facebook and send me a message, because I'm in desperate need for a paddock for my one-eyed Brumby, who's one day going to be an infamous one-eyed Brumby when I revitalise the bushranger myth and legend, the bushranger legend, not myth. But I'm going to be the first known female bushranger. Yeah, I'll be an old... Well, I am an old lady. I'll be an older lady by then, but you'll hear about me and my one-eyed steed. We'll rob SUVs. We'll rob hipsters for their artisan mayonnaise and their Bitcoin. So be afraid. Be very afraid. On that note, I'm going to play some promos because, you know, without our kind sponsors and our awesome presenters and our awesome people behind the scenes, we wouldn't operate. So here you go. Here's some kind words from our promos.
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Ooh, yes, yes. Here we go. It's a promo for my radio show, Castlemaine Vintage Bazaar presents the Wave. Let's go. 6:30 on a Saturday night. Main FM, we're feeling all right. I got the mic on. My name is Lifon. Putting words together like a hyphon. Nowadays, everybody want to talk like they got the mic, but that's me on a Saturday night. You should tune into the Wave, all right. The Wave's all right. The Wave, all right. All right, all right, all right, all right. All right.

Okay, that was the quite rare band, Vomit Pigs. Yeah, they're a band from Dangerfield, Texas. They only released a handful of material, a couple of EPs, and I think they appeared in a couple of compilations, and that's about it. Yeah, but they're pretty interesting, and yeah, given this came out in the early 70s, yeah, it's pretty out there for the period, given people were doing the, you know, the stiff dance in their pressed suits and frocks. Yeah, you can only imagine what sort of music they would be making these days. Anyway, that was the Vomit Pigs with Art of the Insane. Before that, we had a couple of contemporary bands because, yeah, we've been back in the 70s and 80s for a lot of this show. We had Idols with War. Everyone knows I've got a love-hate relationship with the oh-so holier-than-thou Idols. But they have released a few ripper tracks. I will give them that. And, you know, their heart's in the right place, I think. I'm just a, you know, a grumpy old misanthropic, human. before Idols, we had Viagra Boys with Punk Rock Loser. They're a Swedish band, quite popular these days. They recently toured, well, beginning of the year. I didn't catch them because, you know, I like little dingy gigs, not big stadium gigs. Okay, and to begin the bracket was, an odd little ditty. Bit atypical, but, you know, got to mix it up a bit. It was the Telephones with She's in Love with the Rolling Stones. 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But, you know, gotta love a pirate radio station. yeah, I've only got 17 minutes and 49 seconds to go, and the lovely Emerald will be coming in for a couple of hours of tunes. So, yeah, more music, you say? More music will do. Okay, I'm going to play... I'm distracted. The people out there are too loud and happy. be miserable, I say. No. It's just distracting me. Okay, I'm unsure if I've played that, so to be sure, I will play, I'll play Rudimentary Penis, Love Is Not.

Okay, you're listening to 94.9 Main FM, Castlemaine Community Radio. Show's called Trigger Warning. You just heard Plastic Idols with Uncircumcised Twin. Prior to that, we had the Mentally Ill. Been playing a few tracks of theirs this show. They're a group that formed in the late 70s, early 80s in the US. They're not that well known. Anyway, that track was called Wrinkled Star. The one before was called Not Quite Dead Yet. Before that, we had a track by a band called Legionnaire's Disease. Band from the same era, late 70s, from Houston, Texas. And the track was called I'd Rather See You Dead Than With Wool On Your Head. There you go. Before that, we had Culture Camp with Please Help. Another band from the era, but they're from the UK. And to begin the bracket, we had Rudimentary Pino. They frequent my show on a semi-regular basis with Love Is Not. We've only got a couple of minutes to go. I'm not even sure if Emerald is in the studio. But either way, I'm going to play. What am I going to play? Something fitting for the end of the show. What about a bit of... I keep changing my mind. It's only one song. And the one I wanted has disappeared. Anyway, I'm going to play Coffin. I began the show with Coffin. I'll end the show with Coffin. Children of Finland fighting in Norway. They've played in Castlemaine a couple of times. Great gigs both. Well, I've only seen two, but they were great. And great bunch of lads. And, this seems like an appropriate song. Deadland.

0: Okay, that was Coffin with Deadland. You've been listening to 94.9 Main FM, Castle, Maine. Yeah, I've just been notified that Emerald is off sick. So, yeah, hope you get well soon, Emerald, if you're listening. And to the listeners, up next we have a repeat of Emerald's last show. Yeah. I'll be back next week. See you later. You know the drill. Kick against. Be kind to one another. And dog bless.
1: Here on Main FM. Very glad to be with you, hanging out for the next 2 hours, up until 5 p.m. this evening. My name is Emerald, and it's a pleasure as always to be here with you. Hearing in the background, Twinkle Twinkle Little Star, the instrumental from IAO, which is our show intro. On today's show, we're going to get into a real mixed bag, as always, as we like to do on Beat Happening. And in particular this week, I've been listening to a lot of, I guess, I'm pretty bad with the genres, but a lot of dream pop and a lot of, people like to call it like slowcore and Balearic twee, keyboard twee, ambient electronic. Slowcore is probably my favourite description. Experimental indie and dream pop, I think. A lot of the vibes coming out of Copenhagen, so I'm going to really get into that. And before we get into the show, as always, I would like to acknowledge that the land we're broadcasting from is the land of the Dja Dja Wurrung people. Sovereignty was never ceded, and it always was and always will be Aboriginal land, and particularly important to talk about this week, as it is NAIDOC week, which we will get into a little bit more. But for now, let's turn it up, and a big thank you to Shop Betty, of course, from Trigger Warning. Beat Happening with you, kicking things off with this track here from Nothing, Car Culture, titled Nothing Burger. Beat Happening's your show, keep it locked, Main FM.

I just want to say I really appreciate this because nobody ever asks to use my voice for a track. To read in a time of war, to read it again, to think about it, to read it aloud, to record it, to try again, to listen back, to send and unsend. To worry about getting old, to feel old, to remember I felt older before. To have experienced so much love, to have resisted, to be bitter, to think of you. To feel your mood like the weather, to not let it affect me anymore. To not let it affect me anymore.

feel angry to know what you're talking about, to fear being taken advantage of, to fear being used, to fear being poor forever, to fear ending up on the other side of the border, to fear imprisonment, to fear detention.

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to roll a smoke, to look at my phone, to blow out the smoke, to glance up, to have a bad view and try and show you, to be told it isn't clear, to feel like a failure, to stop trying, to feel like a failure, to stop trying, to change the subject, to prefer not to talk, to laugh, to joke, to ask, some new friends, an old question that's been bothering me. 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To want to run, to want to hide, to want to talk, to die of pride.

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4: 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You are tuned to Beat Happening on Main FM. My name's Emerald. Very glad to be with you. We kicked off the bracket there, or the show, I should say, kicking things off with an artist called Car Culture with the track Nothing Burger off an album called Rest Here. Nothing Burger, all one word. Also in there was Canyon with the track So, followed by an artist called The Crying Nudes with the track Joyride. They're quite an interesting one, those guys. There's a lot of rumours online about who's actually in the band, and no one actually knows The Crying Nudes. There is rumour that it is a side project of Dean Blunt's and a Copenhagen artist, Fine Glindevad, I believe is the name, and also British producer, another British producer in there as well, but lots of Reddit rumours going around. Either way, absolutely loved the Crying Nudes track, Joyride. In there, we also heard from Stina Nordenstam going back a little bit. We have been playing, I guess, a couple more newer releases in that bracket. But that track there was from 1998 and it was titled I Dream of Jeannie. Moin in there with Lift You featuring Sophia Al Maria and Jonah Paz and Adeline Bateman with the track Reset at the very bracket. Going into a track here from Sadie, Arms Wide. Really like this one. It comes off a little EP titled Wash. You tune to Beat Happening. We're doing a bit of keyboard twee, electronic down tempo, slow core. Turn it up.

Love that track from Meat Computer. Healing Spiritual Echo is the name of that one. In there we also heard from Oxus with Long Sardine, great name. Ear, a band I'm very much digging off the album, The Most Dear and The Future, Real Life. In there, Lookie Man with Snoopy. And Sadie with Arms Wide. You're on Beat Happening, absolutely chugging through the tunes here. Feel free to text in 0488-631-86. Ali on the text line, someone else enjoying it on this sunny afternoon. Turn this one up. Really like this one too, from Racecourse, My Chair.

0: A rather beautiful one here from Maria Somerville, Brighter Days. It comes off the album from 2019 titled All My People. Incredible Irish musician who also hosts an incredible NTS radio show, which I definitely recommend having a listen to if you're liking the vibe of that. Maria has exceptional taste as well. Before that, we heard from Joanne Robertson with Doubt featuring Oliver Coates off the album Blur. That one, Joanna Robertson, a British multidisciplinary artist who teams up with Dean Blunt a lot of the time, actually, as well. And that's exactly who we heard right before. Joanne, Dean Blunt, off the 2021 album Black Metal 2, brought you the track The Rot. In there as well, Melbourne duo Hate Rock, HTRK, for anyone who hasn't heard them before. If you were just discovering Hate Rock for the first time, God, absolute pleasure for you. That was the track Fast Friend from Rhinestone's 2021 album as well. And in there, relatively brand new, I mean, been out for a few months, from Carla Del Forno, Castlemaine Local, Gave You Up was the name of the track from the latest release, Confession. And we kick things off with Racecourse. And the track My Chair, absolutely yapping away here on Beat Happening. My name's Emerald, pleasure to be with you. Coming up to 4 o'clock, still got an hour left, and we're going to be keeping up this vibe of kind of down-tempo, lo-fi, twee, keyboard, music, whatever you want to describe it as. It's really up to you. As long as you're vibing, a few people have been vibing so far, so thanks so much for sticking along with me. We're going to be right back after this.
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0: You're tuned to Beat Happening on Main FM. My name's Emerald, pleasure to be hanging out with you on this very, very sunny winter's arvo. I did consider throwing in the towel and just going and drinking a beer in the sun, but of course it is the highlight of my week to be here with you on Main FM on the Thursday arvo, and a very special Thursday arvo as well. This year marks 50 years of NIDOC Week, and as such it is the theme of NIDOC Week this week, 50 years of Deadly, a huge milestone, and represents, I guess, a tribute to the people who built this movement. You know, so many things happening every single year, and it's more than just a week. It is, you know, a celebration, a statement of survival, a protest, really. And it is also a really nice time to be able to celebrate First Nations music as well. I wanted to tap into probably a track by, I would say, my favourite First Nations artist, Keanu Nelson. It's titled Kapi Nyal Ya Nani, and it was put out through Efficient Space. Michael Cusick toured around with Keanu Nelson, who is a Luritja artist, and put this album together with producer Yuta Matsumura. It's a really, really beautiful album. It's titled Place Where I Go. This is just one example of the track from it. Keeping in the theme as well, like this kind of electronic experimental vibes, which is the show that we're doing today. So yeah, this one's from Keanu Nelson, and dig into it. It's a real, real nice track, and so is everything from this album worth having a listening to. Oh, we've just played the wrong track, of course. We'll listen to this one first and come back to the Keanu Nelson track in one sec.

You are just listening to a track there from Fine, the track Losing Tennessee of Rocky Top Ballads that came out in 2024. Great tip. I think Ali was playing that at Table Records on Sunday Arvo, and it was beautiful and sunny and felt very, very nice to listen to at the time. So kind of recreating that now. Fine out of Copenhagen, and we are going that kind of like, I guess, whimsical, slow core keyboard, kind of guitar music. I don't know. People have a few different names for it. Balearic Twee's come up, experimental indie, dream pop. Lots of great artists coming out of Copenhagen on that tip. We also heard in there Double Virgo with Binge Thinking, a great name. Lola Hammerich out of Denmark as well, Going About My Day. In there was Keanu Nelson with the track Kapi Nyal Yan Nani, Larijicha artist, northwest of Alice Springs, teaming up with producer Yuta Matsumura off the album Place Where I Go that was put out through Efficient Space. Highly recommend listening to that. We also heard a track, a relative new one from Tara Clerk and Trio at the top of the bracket, Slow Island. The album's called Somewhere Good, and I highly recommend it. It is something good, is what I would say. Hey, the show's beat happening. My name's Emerald. It's a pleasure to be here with you on this lovely afternoon. We're going into a track now from Nabiha Iqbal from not her latest album, the one before, Weighing Off the Heart. This is Zone 1 to 6,000. It's all about not feeling like working is what I get from this, which I feel like a lot of people out there might be feeling the same right now. Here on Beat Happening, if you want to text in 04888 63186, tell me what you're up to. Keep it locked.

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Only about 20 minutes left with you this afternoon. We just heard a great track from the latest release from Acopia from 2025. That was titled Falter. Great three-piece from Melbourne. Before that, we heard from a band called Negi Gemi, which I think is an incredible name, as in negative Gemini. You Never Knew was the name of that, off the album Bodywork. In there, Molly Nielsen as well, who has played at the theatre in Castlemaine, the track Happiness off the album Zenith. And we kick things off with Nabia Iqbal, Zone 1 to 6000, incredible artist out of the UK and also NTS music presenter. And we're hearing here Jabu with the track Us Alone. Keeping those beats going a little bit, this one has quite a build. Keep it locked. Emerald with you on Beat Happening, Main FM.

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0: Bit of XM and Maxi in there with Waking Up. Copeland, Inga Copeland with Obsession 2 in there as well.
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0: Yes, as I was saying, Inga Copeland in there with Obsession 2 and XM with the track Waking Up off In Russia, A is a 9. Be Happening is a show, only a few tracks left, maybe two. This one here coming from Fade Evar or Evare. Evar? I don't know, however you want to pronounce it. Melbourne group. As the Eagle Flies off the album Welcome Back. And that's right, Josh is in the building. It's a Jangle Out There coming up next.

Fade of Air with the track As the Eagle Flies. Hey, you've been listening to Beat Happening on Main FM. I'm going to be back with you next week from 3 p.m. It's been an absolute pleasure hanging out with you on this lovely winter's afternoon. Featuring a whole bunch of different artists from around the world, this show. A lot coming out of Copenhagen, a bit of slowcore, experimental indie, dream pop vibes, nice chill vibes for a sunny Arvo. Be chucking it up on the Mixcloud, or you might be listening back on the Mixcloud right now. Gonna go out with a track now, final track from A Good Year. It's titled Dealers. Getting some guitar in before Josh takes over. Keep it locked. It's a jangle out there. Coming up next, have a lovely week. Catch you next time.

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0: Okay, sure. But news, what kind of news?
1: Local stuff people care about, you know.
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0: You said news, sport and weather.
1: Oh, right. I don't know.
0: Secretly correcting people's grammar is a sport, right?
1: Right on.
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G'day, welcome to It's a Jangle Out There. My name's Josh Meadows. Thanks for tuning in. We're broadcasting from Castlemaine in central Victoria on Jajarung country. Big thanks to Emerald for Beat Happening. Emerald will be back with more goodies next week. On It's a Jangle Out There today, I've got lots of newies, including a new single by The Sharp Pins. Very excited to play that. John Andrews, who was in Castlemaine on the weekend. We've got newies from Strawberry Punch, Rail Card, Flora, Fountain Lakes. We've even got two world premieres, songs that have never been played on the radio until today. One is by Buddha on the Moon, and another in this first bracket we'll hear from Alta Zuma. So stick around till seven if you can. First of all, let's hear a brand new one from The Cleaners from Venus. They've got an album coming out called Beryl and Ruff Go Shopping, and this single is called Spring Wings In. The Cleaners from Venus.

That's the first of our world premieres on It's a Jangle Out There today. The band is Alta Zuma, which features former members of the Bodines and the Waltones. And the song is called The Summer They Killed the Rosenbergs. It's out on 7-inch on Precious Recordings of London on the 7th of August. And if you're wondering who the Rosenbergs were, Ethel and Julius Rosenberg were executed in the USA in the 50s. They were accused of being Soviet spies. And that phrase, the summer they killed the Rosenbergs, echoes the opening sentence of Sylvia Plath's novel, The Bell Jar. And it's also that the story of Ethel and Julius Rosenberg is fictionalised in one of my favourite, a book by one of my favourite authors, E.L. Doctorow, in the book The Book of Daniel, which is a gripping novel that imagines what the eldest son of Ethel and Julius Rosenberg ended up like, and goes into, yeah, it's a fantastic book. Anyway, Alta Zuma is the band you've just heard, and that 7-inch, The Summer They Killed the Rosenbergs, is out on Precious Recordings of London in early August. Before that, we heard The House Martins with I Smell Winter, and started with Spring Wings In, new single by The Cleaners from Venus. You're on Main FM, it's 17 minutes past 5 o'clock. 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This is called Saturday Sun.

three songs by The Sharp Pins. The one you've just heard then was a cover that was recorded back in 2023 when Kai Slater, who's pretty young now, was even younger, and he recorded some of his favourite mod tracks, and that one was by a band called Squire, originally recorded in 1979, and that's called The Face of Youth Today. Before that, from the album Balloon, Balloon, Balloon by Sharp Pins, we heard In a While You'll Be Mine, and started with Sharp Pins' new single, Saturday Sun. Prolific and wonderful. And they're an American band, but they're playing in the UK in August. There's some dates in Glasgow, Manchester, London. One day maybe they'll come to Australia. Wouldn't that be great to see the Sharp Pins? They're a really good live three-piece. And thanks for those who got in touch during that bracket. Good to hear from Paul Mortensen, who says, Sharp Pins, there's something of the uncanny valley when Americans sing in a British accent. See also Guided by Voices. Yes. And also good to hear from our two regular listeners from Old South Wales, Paul Kindred and Rob Morgan. And both of them are sort of not hiding that they don't mind that football's not coming home. So a little bit of rivalry there between Wales and England clearly going on. Good to hear from you both. All right, the time is 27 and a half minutes past five. Have you ever gone to a gig and seen the support act but not had any expectations about what they were going to be like and been blown away? Well, that happened to me at the Bridge Hotel on Saturday, because I went to see Cut Worms and didn't know anything about the support, John Andrews, but he was fantastic. He's been touring with Cut Worms, a big long tour, and their last show on the tour was here in Castlemaine at the Bridge. And he's obviously played with Cut Worms a lot, and in fact he played keys on several Cut Worms songs. And his own material is, yeah, beautiful, a bit folky, but also with, you know, washes of 70s MOR feel about it. He did a few covers in his set, including a Carpenters track that gives you a bit of an idea about the style of the songs. But he was only playing with an acoustic guitar and his voice. And, yeah, was terrific to be introduced to someone who's super talented and here in Castlemaine and just playing a guitar and voice and shining. So let's hear a song by John Andrews. This is called What's Good, and after that we'll hear something by Cut Worms.

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That's the Brisbane band Ups and Downs. New single from them. It's their first single for 10 years. And they're out and playing live again. Before Ups and Downs, we heard The Cutworms, Worlds Unknown, from their terrific album Transmitter. And there was almost a full house at the Bridge Hotel to see them play on Saturday, and they were terrific. And before that, John Andrews, who supported and played with Cutworms at that gig. We heard his song, What's Good. All right. A couple of weeks ago on the show, I played a song by Buddha on the Moon. Little did I know that the band's working on new material. And in fact, I've got a new song by Buddha on the Moon to play now. And this is our second world premiere on It's a Jangle out there today. It's a song called Ides, and it's Buddha on the Moon. They've got new material coming out, and this is a taste of it. The song Ides.

That's a band from Wales called Warm Coat, and we heard a song from their latest album, Fractured Shadows. The song we heard is called Until Saturday Comes. Before that, New Order, Age of Consent, and started with that brand new track by Buddha on the Moon called Ides. And hopefully we'll be hearing more from Buddha on the Moon soon. 6 minutes to six here in Castlemaine. This is The Reverbs from that terrific collection called Strum and Thrum, The American Jangle Underground, 1983 to 1987, which was put out by Captured Tracks in 2020. Let's hear The Reverbs, Trusted Woods.

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Gee, that's a good single, isn't it? Courtney Barnett from 2026. That's a song called Wonder. I think that might be making its way onto my best songs of the year list, although it is only July. Shouldn't get ahead of myself, should I? Before Courtney Barnett, we heard Cuppa Joe and Summer Woods from their new album Cave Art, sounding very good too. And started with an old one, The Reverbs, Trusted Woods. All right. A couple of weeks ago, I played two songs that have been released by the good people at Chapter Music as part of the new digital sub-label Chapter Epilogue. The idea behind Chapter Epilogue is that there's loads of good music that was released in the 70s and 80s on vinyl and on cassettes and CDs in the 90s and in the early part of the 2000s that hasn't made its way onto digital streaming platforms. And Chapter Epilogue is trying to correct that by putting out some material that's sort of been hidden away and lost and gone out of print, as it were. And yeah, two weeks ago, I played some stuff by Northern Lights, the sort of post-Charlotte Web band from Perth, and also from the band Super Falling Star, a Melbourne outfit that released a few singles. This week I'm going to play a couple of songs by Rabbit's Wedding. They were originally from Perth, and then they made the trip across the Nullarbor, settled in Sydney, where they recorded two EPs and a 7-inch for Waterfront Records. And Chapter Epilogue.

We started the bracket with two songs from Rabbit's Wedding, Next the River and Nuns in the Vicarage, both that have been released by Chapter Epilogue. So they're available on digital platforms now and they haven't been before. We ended there with Dusk and Lights, which is Paul Watling from Rabbit's Wedding's latest outfit and their new song, State of Disarray. 19 minutes past six here in Castlemaine. Let's hear a new single now from Strawberry Punch. This is a band that features Danielle McDonald, Tuva Bergstrom, Freya Haight and Brandy LaFond. And this new one is called Lavender and Maple.

That's a new single, Two Steps at a Time by Railcard, which is Rachel Love from Dolly Mixture, Ian Button and Peter Monchalov from Heavenly, and Alison Thompson, who was in Trash Can Sinatra's. And, yeah, they've got an album coming out on Skepwax. Let's hear a band from Germany called Flora. And they've got a new album called 5 Years, and I really like this song from it, Conclusion Mystery.

0: Jack Tonks and Emma Heaney, who call themselves Fountain Lakes, recent visitors to Castlemaine, played at the Tap Room. That's a song called Castaway from their forthcoming EP, Junkyard of Lost Hearts, which will be out on the 7th of August. Before Fountain Lakes, we heard Felt with Bitter End, and started with Flora, Conclusion Mystery, from that German band's new album called 5 Years. Look at the time, it's 25 to 7. I think it must be time for...
1: I dips me lid. This here's Doreen, he says. I says, good day. And, blimey, I had nothing more to say.
0: That's right, I dips me lid, the segment that celebrates songs that reference other songs. Songs that consciously doff their caps to an earlier song's melody line, riff, lyric or theme. And regular listener Rob Morgan got in touch with me not so long ago saying, want a truly bizarre dips me lid? Well, I reckon Canyon Moon by Harry Styles, yes, really, dips its lid to two songs from the 70s, Love the One You're With by Stephen Stills and Jessica by the Allman Brothers Band, better known as the theme to Top Gear, the long-running BBC TV show about cars and Jeremy Clarkson's ego. See what you think. I doubt you'll play it on the show, but you never know. Well, Rob, I am going to play it on the show and people can have a listen and see what they reckon. We'll start off with Stephen Stills.

Harry Styles, Canyon Moon. Yes, you're hearing it on It's a Jangle out there on Main FM. And before that, two songs that regular listener Rob Morgan reckons Harry is dipping his lid to, both from the 70s. Stephen Stills' Love the One You're With from 1970 and the Allman Brothers Band Jessica from 1973. And Danny got in touch to say she reckons Rob's onto something with that. And she's also happy to hear Harry Styles on It's a Jangle out there. Thanks, Dan. And good to hear also from Chris, who agrees with me about John Andrews and that it was a great gig at the Bridge Hotel last weekend. Thank you, Rob, for that I dipped me lid. And thanks to all who got in touch during the show and to those who didn't get in touch and just listened. Good to have you on board as well. I'll leave you with Tomo Katsurata and Johnny Nash, who've got an album out called At the Emerald Pool. This song from it is Know My Name.

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Welcome to the Latin Hour, an excursion across the world of popular modern Latin music. I'm Ian Patrick, and it's great to be with you today for some catchy tunes, compelling rhythms, and songs in Espanol, or Spanish language. Today we have a mix of Latin music genres for you, with our special emphasis on music that's designed not just for listening, but also for dancing. There'll be Cuban son and salsa. For something a little different, we'll listen to a little Colombian champeta music. There'll also be cha-cha-cha and more. To get our program going, here's some Cuban son. Our first track is in a traditional style. It's Candela, or Fire, by the Buena Vista Social Club. Then a son in a more modern jazzy style from the New York Cuban ensemble Son Primero with Al Avance.

Those were two examples of Cuban son. You just heard El Avance by Son Primero, and before that, Candela by the Buena Vista Social Club. To another music genre now, one that actually owes much of its origins to the influence of Cuban son. Salsa was born somewhere between Cuba and New York, with Cuban emigre populations in Florida also helping to shape the new music form. Let's listen to two influential recordings from the early days when salsa was taking shape in New York. Both involve the seminal band, the Fania All-Stars, which was formed in 1968 as a showcase for the musicians on Fania Records, the leading salsa music record label of the time. Here's the Fania All-Stars performing with different Puerto Rican singers. The first is with Ismael Miranda, titled Que Rico Suena Mi Tambor, or How Rich My Drum Sounds, followed by the track Ubla Badu with the great Hector Lavoe.

recordings from the early days of salsa in New York, featuring the Fania All-Stars. The last track was Ubla Badu with Hector Lavoe, preceded by Que Rico Suena Mi Tambor with Ismael Miranda. I'm Ian Patrick, and this is the Latin Hour. Some more contemporary salsa now, this time from Cuba. Both our tracks are from Alexander Abreu y Havana de Primera. Our first is La Mitad, or Half, and after that, La Vuelta al Mundo, or Around the World.

You just heard La Volta al Mondo, and before that, La Mitad, with both recordings by the Cuban ensemble Alexander Abreu y Habana de Primera. And now to one of the less well-known forms of Latin music. Champeta is a musical genre and dance form that originated on the Caribbean coast of Colombia in the early 1980s. The music combines European influences with Afro-Cuban percussive music, as well as influences from contemporary African culture, particularly from the Democratic Republic of the Congo. Here's a couple of examples by performers with interesting names. First up, it's Bibo Poti, or I Live For You, by Mr. Black El Presidente. That's followed by Al Avion, or The Plane, by Kofi El Cafetero.

That was champeta music, original form of music from the Caribbean coast in Colombia. Our last track was El Avión by Coffee El Cafetero, and before that, Vivo Por Ti by Mr. Black El Presidente. Let's try a different, more mainstream Latin music genre now, cha-cha-cha. Here's the Colombian band LA33 with Quírame Nama, or Love Me Nama. After that, a song titled Chévere Que Chévere, or Cool How Cool, by the Puerto Rican Edwin Bonilla.

two cha-cha-chas, with the last being Chevere Che Chevere by Edwin Bonilla. That was preceded by Kirame Nama by the Colombian band LA33. I'm Ian Patrick, and this is the Latin Hour. That's about all we have time for today. 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To take us out, here's some salsa from the French band Ocho y Medea. The track is A la Hora, or At the Time. Until next time, on the Latin Hour.

0: Hi, I'm Marie Edwards, your State Member of Parliament for Bendigo West. 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
3: It's in the making.
4: No, we're not doing that.
5: No.
3: Ooh, where are we getting that feedback from?
6: Ooh, that's exciting.
3: Is it?
6: Isn't that exciting? We are live people. Oh.
3: What is that?
6: Ooh.
3: Where's that coming from?
6: Something's on that shouldn't be. Why don't we go to a song and we'll sort this out.
3: Is it still there?
6: Yeah.
3: It is.
6: Well and truly.
3: Oh, I think it stopped.
6: Oh.
3: What was that?
6: I don't know.
3: What was that? Anyway, yes, there you go, folks. We are well and truly live. There's no doubt about that. Oh, it was a hairy start, wasn't it?
6: Yeah.
3: Bit of a hairy start, but we're
6: rock and roll. Bit of feedback.
3: I know.
6: Ooh.
3: I'm scared it's going to come back.
6: It'll be back, don't
3: worry. Yeah, it probably will. Happy Thursday, Mr. Moog.
6: Oh, yeah.
3: And it's great to have your company, as per usual.
6: Nice to see you. Across the desk.
3: Yeah, across the desk. Yeah. It's still whistling a little bit, isn't it?
6: It is, yeah. We'll sort it out.
3: Is it me? It's whistling? Do you reckon it's coming from me?
6: Yeah, it's from your teeth. Got a little gap in your teeth and you're whistling.
3: Oh, Jesus. Okay. Hey, but guess what? We've got an exciting show lined up tonight, Mr.
6: Oh, yeah? Another Pet Shop Boys special.
3: Sort of.
6: All right.
3: Just as good, I reckon. Well, I don't know why we're whistling still. Anyway, it's really unnerving, isn't it?
6: Ooh.
3: Yep. Oh, you reckon it's that? Is that better?
6: What?
3: I tell you what.
6: Thank you.
3: Oh, dear.
6: Thank you very much.
3: But, Mr. Moog, I've got inspired.
6: Oh, yeah.
3: I'm all inspired by the World Cup.
6: Oh.
3: Yeah.
6: Oh, I thought you were going to tell me about, like, music or movies or art or something.
3: Stunning vista, mountains,
6: yeah. lake.
3: No, listen, all of that and more.
6: Go on.
3: It's feeding into all of this, right? But it's the World Cup and we're down to four teams. There's two teams playing off for the final.
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0: right, so we've got sport.
1: It's the World Cup Prog Special.
0: Okay. Good night, Lady Moog. It was nice of you to tune in. But, you know, we'll catch up later.
1: No, but there's more. But there's more, Mr. Moog. Let me keep selling this. When I say it's not all prog.
0: It's not all prog. Okay.
1: It's prog. You're
0: listening, Lady Moog?
1: It's prog heavy. Prog. Yeah. But I actually did put a couple of tracks in there, especially for Lady Moog.
0: Did you really?
1: Yeah.
0: Wow.
1: There's a New Order song in there.
0: I know she likes a bit of New Order.
1: Yeah. Yeah. And there's maybe one or two other songs that she
0: did
1: might
0: you
1: like.
0: Put a Robbie Williams in?
1: Because
0: you know he likes his football. I believe he even had like an album cover with him wearing football uniforms.
1: Oh.
0: Yeah, opportunity. It's knocking.
1: Yeah. Got some messages from Roscoe already.
0: Roscoe.
1: He's hot on the text line. What do we got here? Fellas, Ross here. Loving a Deus Ex Machina. Is that it? God in the Machine.
0: Well, we're loving it too, but I think I've actually tamed the Ex Machina there, Ross. Thank you.
1: Yeah. Broadcasting this live across Hamilton.
0: Ah.
1: The locals are going off. They are screaming for Pet Shop Boys, remarkably, from Ross. And screaming has failed. I just have that crazy circus music now. Was looking forward to a night in with the Moog Boys from Ross. Oh, that's a shame. The scream's down.
0: That is a shame.
1: Yeah, it is a shame. Because I tell you what, it's going to be an epic night. Like, I just, oh.
0: It's probably down because of all you football fans streaming things and hogging the I don't know, is there a little allocated.
1: Yeah.
0: What would you call them? Like, are you using up all of our data?
1: Using up all the
0: silly
1: data.
0: Football that could be spent wisely on Pet Shop Boys.
1: Mm. Well, yeah.
0: Think about it.
1: Yeah. That's true.
0: You think about that while I have a Nuspa hazelnut biscuit.
1: I know I bought you in a biscuit tonight.
0: Thank you. I appreciate it.
1: Yeah, no, it's okay.
0: I think you could see that I was struggling with the cold and the weather.
1: Yeah, I know. Yeah, I know. And that's what I did think of it. How do I win over Mr. Moog to keep him, keep him, you know, sort of happy?
0: You know, the way to my heart is a Knusper hazelnut wafer biscuit.
1: And I even bought him milk and tea bags.
0: Oh,
1: and
0: mate.
1: I'll tell you
0: you've
1: what,
0: gone all out.
1: I know. I did. I felt like I really did step up tonight. Yeah. So I am, you know, I'm quietly chuffed with myself.
0: Well done, you.
1: Thank you.
0: Well done. I didn't get you anything.
1: Oh, no, that's okay. That's okay. You know, there's plenty more where that came from, Mr. Moog. But we are going to open up with a non-prog track.
0: All right.
1: Just to
0: this
1: try and keep people on side.
0: Lady Moog. Here you go, Lady Moog. It's like that that owl that comes on the television and tells the kids when it's time to go to bed. Yeah. Okay, Lady Moog, we're going to play you one song, and then it's time for you to go.

0: Out of bed.
1: Poor Lady Meek. Oh, no. Oh, no. No, no, no. Stick with us, Lady Meek, because I tell you what, I've got a feeling you're really going to dig tonight. I can feel it.
0: Of course she will. She'll love it.
1: I can feel it.
0: I think the term is you get what you get and you don't get upset.
1: It's exactly right. But I'm too scared to say that to Lady Moog.
0: Yeah.
1: So you say it.
0: I'm not going home now.
1: You're not going home. You can sleep on my couch. That's okay. We're going to open up with some Manal Chao.
0: Some what?
1: Manal Chao.
0: Okay.
1: He wrote a song about Maradona.
0: Ah.
1: Yeah. Maradona... He's of course, is, you know, the world-class, extraordinaire soccer player from Argentina who exploded. Was it in the 86 World Cup?
0: Maybe.
1: I think it was the 86 World Cup. Mm. And, you know, the hand of God and all of that. Yeah, people know Maradona. Mm.
0: Of course they do.
1: Maradona. He's a household name.
0: Yeah, I know him. Top bloke.
1: Well, yeah. Even you know who Maradona is.
0: Yeah.
1: Yeah, and that says something, doesn't it?
0: It says a lot.
1: Yeah, it says a lot.
0: Oh, look, I've heard of him. I have heard of him. If you put him in a police lineup, I probably couldn't pick him
1: up. Oh, really? Wow.
0: No.
1: I'm sure he's probably been in a few. I'm thinking he's... I've got a feeling that Maradona went off the rails a little bit.
0: Oh, okay.
1: Wow, well, you know, it's Argentina in the 80s, man.
0: Yeah,
1: and he was a superstar.
0: Yeah.
1: You imagine how much cocaine would have been offered to Maradona back in the 80s. Like, it would have been obscene.
0: Right.
1: Yeah. And sadly, he passed away a couple of years ago, Maradona. He wouldn't have been that old.
0: Well, you know, all that cocaine,
1: well,
0: I guess.
1: He lived a very... full life, put it that way. But anyway, this is La Vida Tombula.
0: Tombula.
1: All right, here we go. And welcome back to the Latin Hour.

0: there you go, Mr. Moog. A bit of Argentinian bluesy rock.
1: Oh, yeah.
0: And that one was Papo's Blues.
1: Whose blues?
0: Papo's. Papo's Blues.
1: Okay.
0: And the artist was Sukio Y Desplegio.
1: You are going to... Yeah, you're going to shine.
0: Don't be a smart ass. Because I'm going to get you to read some of these out throughout the night. This is going to be a tricky night, isn't it? I've done it to myself, though. You know, I've only got myself to blame. Only got myself to blame.
1: Yeah.
0: And then before that was another Argentinian band. And it was, De Musico Ligila.
1: Ligila,
0: and it was by Soda Stereo.
1: Okay, all right.
0: So that one's, that's a bit easier. And then we opened up with Manon Chao with La Vida Tambula.
1: La Vida Tambula.
0: La Vida Tambula.
1: I'm sort of making it sound more Spanish or something, aren't I?
0: Yeah, well, that was Argentinian, so there you go. So we opened up with some Argentinian tracks. They're in the final of the World Cup. They're probably going to win.
1: That's good. That's a good thing.
0: Well, they won the last World Cup, right?
1: So they'd be bored.
0: Lionel Messi, you know, is probably one of the greatest players of all time, who's currently still playing and is playing for Argentina. Mm. He won the World Cup with Argentina last World Cup, and he's looking to go back-to-back. And I suspect if he wins this World Cup, he'll probably retire from international football because he's nearly 40.
1: 40's young, though.
0: Well, no, not when you're an elite sportsman, it's not, you know. No.
1: So it's too late for me to be a sportsman?
0: Well, you could enter the Masters Games.
1: The Masters Games?
0: Well, it's for people over a certain age, you know. But do you reckon you could keep up with a 24-year-old?
1: I don't think I could keep up with a 64-year-old.
0: I'll put my hand up for that too. I think our sporting days are done, buddy.
1: Mine never started, to be honest.
0: I think it's done. I think you can put that one aside and move on with your art career because you're doing very well with that at the moment.
1: Yes, but I'd like to be involved. Maybe I could just cut some oranges or something.
0: Well, I do that.
1: Do
0: for
1: you?
0: For my son's soccer.
1: You cut the oranges?
0: I cut a bit of orange. Nice. I was even a linesman last week.
1: Wow.
0: Had to hold the flag up and call offside and do all that sort of stuff.
1: Do people respect your authority?
0: Oh, not really. No. Yeah. They just ignore me.
1: Do they?
0: Yeah.
1: Little jerks.
0: Little jerks. Yeah, that's all right. And I've got the flag. Look, I've got the flag.
1: Yeah.
0: Look at me.
1: Got some oranges.
0: Yeah, I got oranges.
1: Come on.
0: No, I just want to be your friend.
1: No one wants to
0: acknowledge the linesmen because they're just invisible.
1: The linesmen,
0: And they should be too, because they're just they're just calling offside. They're not.
1: So maybe that's what who was it that's saying about the Wichita linesmen? Maybe that's what he was talking
0: about. Wichita, is that Glenn Campbell?
1: Glenn Campbell,
0: yeah,
1: he's probably talking about the lonely linesmen in a soccer game.
0: Oh, no doubt, no doubt. But we're going to play a little bit more music.
1: We did get
0: a
1: text, by the way, from Lady Moog.
0: Oh, we got a text from Lady Moog.
1: Yeah,
0: So what did she have to say?
1: Just said like this, ready?
0: Oh, okay. Mm. That says a lot, doesn't it?
1: Oh, it does.
0: Yeah. We're going to go, I'm going to do it a little bit tonally. I'm going to go, Yeah.
1: Maybe she's baking biscuits.
0: Maybe that's what it is. Going,
1: they smell good. That's what it would be.
0: Yeah, sure. No doubt.
1: Text in if you like, 0488-63186. It doesn't have to be about soccer. It can be, but I have to admit, if you text in about soccer, it's quite likely my eyes will just glaze over a little bit. Just a little bit. Yeah. Jacob will know what I'm talking about.
0: Oh, yeah, I know.
1: Just have a faraway look in my eyes.
0: Well, I normally invite you to my house on Grand Final Day, don't I? I've done that a few times.
1: Yeah,
0: now.
1: Yeah.
0: And you're always a good sport. You turn up.
1: Well, yeah, because there's, usually cake and biscuits.
0: Sausages.
1: Chips, sausages.
0: Yeah, that's true. Yeah. Comfort of food and, suffer through the football.
1: Suffer through the football. Do you want to know how much of this World Cup I've actually sat down and seen?
0: Come, tell me.
1: Have a guess. What percentage of...
0: Oh.
1: Not percentage. How many minutes do you reckon I've seen?
0: Probably maybe an hour's worth.
1: I don't even think a full minute.
0: Really?
1: I haven't seen any of it.
0: Wow.
1: None of it. None of it. The only thing I know about it is that Donald Trump, now what did he do? He stepped in.
0: Oh, yeah, he stepped in.
1: Presidential order. Mm. You know, and this is what, you know, high-ranking politicians should be all about.
0: Well, you know, he's won a Peace Prize, though.
1: The decision. Oh, well, he'll probably
0: He won the FIFA Peace Prize, remember? So, like, come on, give the guy a break, you know. He's won some pretty heavy, you know, accolades there.
1: Yeah. Maybe they should do away with the actual game.
0: Yeah.
1: And just have politicians negotiate to who they think should actually win any match in.
0: Well, I think they do that already.
1: Do they?
0: Yeah, I think so. I think it's highly corrupt.
1: Ooh.
0: Well, look, put it this way. There's only ever been 8 countries who have won the World Cup.
1: 8?
0: 8 teams.
1: How many teams would actually
0: Well, in this World Cup, I think there were 64 nations.
1: Mm.
0: Normally, that's more than what normally participates in a World Cup. I think previously it's been like 32, so it's or 48. So it actually has increased this time around.
1: But in the
0: whole history of the World Cup, there's only been 8 nations that have won it. So it is very politically charged.
1: How deep does this go?
0: Wow, goes all the way to the top, baby. Yeah, it's
1: I feel like
0: big.
1: I'm in the X-Files or something here.
0: Well, it's you could be.
1: Conspiracy.
0: Well,
1: stuff.
0: It was. I don't know. Oh, geez. But I tell you, there is. There is a lot of corruption in world football, and as you'd expect, you know, we're talking about billions of dollars.
1: Really?
0: If you consider everything that's involved with a World Cup, you know, we're talking about the TV rights, you know, the stadiums that get built, the pricing. Like, we're talking about tickets worth up to $20,000 to $30,000 for a ticket.
1: What?
0: Yeah. Like, what? If you're trying to get a ticket to the final of the World Cup, like, you would have to, you know, remortgage your home.
1: Really?
0: To get a ticket, yeah. Well, like, it's insanity.
1: It's crazy.
0: You know, and then you're talking about players who are getting paid, you know, like in excess of, you know, well, we're talking hundreds of millions of dollars just to play football. Yeah.
1: That's crazy.
0: I think Lionel Messi is the first billionaire soccer player.
1: Billionaire?
0: Billionaire. He's made over $1 billion from playing soccer.
1: Wow.
0: No, actually, that's Ronaldo. Cristiano Ronaldo plays for Portugal.
1: Ah, yeah.
0: He's made over $1 billion from football.
1: Good Lord.
0: That's insanity. And when we're talking about that level of money, there's always going to be some level of corruption behind it, surely.
1: Yeah, you're right.
0: Don't you think so?
1: Definitely.
0: Yeah. Anyway, we've got another message. If you're taking requests, could you please have Deep Purple? Chris from Tooting.
1: Chris from Tooting. If you can demonstrate Chris from Tooting, how it relates to soccer
0: and the World Cup. The four final nations the four of the World Cup.
1: Then you are in.
0: Where is Deep Purple from? Where are they from?
1: I don't know.
0: Are they American?
1: American, I think. No, British.
0: No, they're British. Oh, yeah, they would be British.
1: But
0: yeah, we could probably squeeze it in towards the end of the show.
1: Here's your homework, though, Chris. Justify, and you can go at a big, long stretch if you like. You can be as creative as you like. How does that Deep Purple song, what's it called?
0: He hasn't requested a particular song, just by Deep Purple.
1: How does that tie into the World Cup?
0: If you can come up with the answer, Chris, we'll play it for you, no doubt.
1: And we may even play it anyway, but you might as well do some homework.
0: Come on. Yeah. But thank you for your message, Chris. But we're going to keep the Argentinian vibe alive and well. We're going to listen to Da Razno Sangredo with Invisible.
1: Oh, great.
0: Actually, you know what? That was the name of the track. Invisible is the artist. So there you go. It's going to be a long night. Here we go.

0: Oh, I have had that, Mr.
1: Oh,
0: Moog.
1: Oh, my goodness.
0: Do you reckon Lady Moog's getting excited?
2: Oh, she'd love that. She'd love it.
0: I actually wanted to dedicate that one to Lady Moog.
1: That's to Lady Moog. Yeah. Yeah.
0: I thought she'd be getting pretty worked up over that one.
1: Yeah.
0: That was Trodo Tiempo Pasalbol.
2: Pasalbol.
0: And that was by Crucius. Off the album of the same name. And that was a bit of Argentinian prog. So there you go.
1: You know, one of my favourite foods in the world is Argentinian.
0: Oh, really? What is it?
1: It's mostly just meat. Meat and potatoes.
0: Oh, they love their meat, don't they?
1: Meat and potatoes.
2: So good.
0: Yeah, right.
1: If you ever see an Argentinian, I'm sure you've had Argentinian food, but if you're ever out, you know, in new town and wondering what to have and you see Argentinian restaurants, beeline.
0: They love their barbecuing, don't they?
1: Yeah.
0: Yeah, they're right onto it. Yeah.
1: Yeah. There was a great one in Hobart that's gone now, but that was at one point probably one of my favourite restaurants in the world.
0: Really?
1: And there was another one in Adelaide, Argentinian. That's the way to go.
0: Okay. Yeah.
1: Do yourself a favour.
0: Yeah, sure. Yeah, why not? Mm. Well, yeah. Okay, I will.
1: Good.
0: Yeah, next time I see one, I'm going to go straight in.
1: Good. No, do it.
0: Hey, we've got another message that's come through from Chris, I believe. Queen's Park Rangers. Oh, maybe that's what the song was about. Maybe that was the soccer team, yeah.
1: Deep Purple?
0: Yeah. We are going to get around to Chris, but you're going to have to stick around for a little bit because before we get to England, we've got some Spanish songs to play, some Spanish prog. Yeah.
1: Okay.
0: It's pretty good stuff, Mr. Moog. You're going to be right into this, I can tell.
1: Yeah?
0: Yeah.
1: Bit of Latin music.
0: Well, no, it's not really Latin.
1: No?
0: No? Well, it's Latin in a sense, but it's not Latin music.
1: You know what I mean?
0: We're not talking flamenco or anything like that. This is prog.
1: All right.
0: You know? So we're going to open up with a track called Sir Conosco by Triana.
1: Are you doing really well, mate? You were doing so well. That was good.
0: I'm doing the best I can.
1: That was passable. Yeah.
0: That was passable?
1: Absolutely.
0: All right, thank you.
1: Sounded good to me.
0: All right, mate. Thank you very much. I appreciate that. I really do appreciate the support. Thank you.
1: I'm here for you.
0: I know. Thank you. All right, let's have a listen to it now. Here we go.
1: Woo.

0: Oh, there you go. Bravo, bravo.
1: So good.
0: Bravo. That was traditional Paco Pini. Well, Pina.
1: Pina.
0: Paco Pina. Paco Pina with Medina Azahara. Medina Azahara. Yeah.
1: Nice.
0: That was quite lovely, wasn't it? It wasn't proggy at all. And I told you it wasn't all going to be prog tonight.
1: No, you're coming through. That's
0: throwing
1: good.
0: A few little, you know, little treats here and there. But we are in Spain at the moment. Spain have made it through to the World Cup final.
1: They have.
0: So, okay. Well, they upset the French. I was very surprised, to be honest. I thought France was going to go all the way in this World Cup. They looked unbeatable. Absolutely dynamic. And especially their forward line. Whoa. And Spain upset them 2-0. Who would have thought? Well, it wasn't a big surprise. They were the European champions, I think, Spain. So, but they've sort of cruised through the Spanish without a lot of fuss. You know, there's been lots of talk about the French and the Argentinians, of course, with Messi. And the English team, because they haven't won in 60 years and, you know, they went into this tournament.
1: 60 years?
0: Yeah. Last time they won was in 90. Well, they've only won the World Cup once, and that was in 1966.
1: Yeah,
0: and a lot of people saying the English could probably do it this time around because they've got a really, you know, amazing squad. But the Spanish, you know, they just sort of flew in, just like Paco did right then, and just, you know.
1: Yeah. Probably walking across the field in slow motion,
0: yeah.
1: With the hair blowing in the wind.
0: Oh, all of that.
1: Yeah.
0: Yeah.
1: Don't have a chance. That's, you know, spotty white English people don't have a chance.
0: Well, no,
1: they?
0: That's right. That's right.
1: Pasty.
0: Pasty.
1: No, it's not going to cut it.
0: No, it's not going to cut it. So you got Argentina and Spain in the final.
1: Yeah.
0: And then before that, we had Peppermint Frappe by Los Canosos.
1: Los Canosos.
0: Los Canosos. And then we opened up with Sir Con Cosco with Clayana.
1: Ah, of course. Of course.
0: So there you go. There's a touch of Spain right there, Mr. Moog. Don't you laugh.
1: No, it's good. I'm loving it.
0: Oh, I bet you are. I bet you are. But we're going to play another track now. Just going to say one thing. This is by a band or a guy, an artist called Crack.
1: Called Crack.
0: Crack.
1: Okay.
0: So let's have a listen to see what Crack has to say.
1: All right.
0: Here we go. This is a bit more Spanish. I can't remember what this track is, to be honest. So I apologize. I just really got no idea. I was just picking songs in the end. wait on, what have we got? Love a couple of Central Victorians attempting to say song titles in Spanish. Yes.
1: Yeah, we know where.
0: Yeah,
1: we
0: know where we're at. Yeah. I know where I'm at.
1: Yeah.
0: You know, I'm not trying to fool anyone here. I'm about as Spanish as a sausage and bread. You know. So here we go.

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1: All right, there you go, Mr. Moog. We're actually just past the halfway mark of the show.
2: And it is good night to Lady Moog.
1: Yeah, so but I think the flute did it.
2: Thanks for listening.
1: Yeah.
2: Thanks for sticking in so long, actually. Amazing.
1: Look, yeah, I'm astounded, actually. Mm. Yeah. So, kudos, Lady Moog. I think the flute tipped her over the edge.
2: Oh, yeah. Fair enough, too.
1: Yeah.
2: It's good, though. I liked it.
1: Bit of cockwind. Yeah. Made a comeback.
2: Yep. It's always there, isn't it? Lurking.
1: Just in the background. Yep. You never know when it's going to rear its ugly head. Mm. Yeah. Mm. But there it is. Well, we could say beautiful face. You know?
2: Yeah.
1: Ugly head, beautiful face. It's a beautiful thing, isn't it? The flute. It's a gentle instrument. You know? It's a thing of beauty.
2: Of course it is.
1: Yeah.
2: Of course it is.
1: Anyway, that was... last track was by Granada. Granada.
2: Granada. Like the biscuit. Granada.
1: Yeah.
2: I
1: but,
2: like Granada.
1: But Spanish.
2: Oh, yeah.
1: Granada.
2: Aha.
1: Uh-huh. Au calor que

0: the playoff for third place against the Poms.
1: Oh, yeah.
0: So we've got through Argentina and Spain.
1: Okay.
0: They're playing off for the World Cup for the big prize.
1: Very good.
0: Yeah, for the World Cup.
1: So I'm following you so far.
0: Yeah. And so up next we've got France, followed by England.
1: Okay.
0: For third and fourth. How's that sound?
1: Yeah.
0: Is this all making sense tonight? Is it all working? Is it working for you?
1: It's kind of... I like the I like the biscuit. It was very good.
0: You like the biscuit, yeah.
1: Good biscuit.
0: It was a good biscuit. No, look, I'm just, you know, I'm very pleased that you're here and, you know, I can really tell you're appreciating everything I'm doing tonight. No,
1: my eyes often, it's not you, my eyes often do that weird
0: glaze
1: thing.
0: I know. I know exactly what's going on. Don't you worry.
1: I showed up, all right?
0: Yeah, you showed up.
1: Yeah.
0: Yeah, that's all right. Like, I get it, you know. Well, I did talk to you, when was it, Tuesday? And I said, what are we going to do for Night Moves this week? And you're like, I don't know. And I was like, well, I don't really know either. And I went home that night and I went, oh, you know what? I'm going to make this about the World Cup.
1: Yeah.
0: I had the soccer on in the background.
1: So I'm guessing that's how it happened. On, and you went, oh, soccer.
0: Soccer's on.
1: Yeah.
0: And I went, oh, there you go. There's Night Moves. That's sorted.
1: That's it.
0: And, you know, they're like, why, what do you mean? And, you know, I said to Henry, what should I do, Henry? This is why I asked my 11-year-old what I should do for Night Moves.
1: Mm.
0: And he's like, oh, soccer. I was like, okay.
1: Done
0: deal. All right. And then it's like, ah, comes together from there, doesn't it? Pretty easily.
1: There you go.
0: So had a little bit of input from Henry, so thank you, Henry.
1: Mm.
0: But really, it just, you know, comes together, doesn't it, every week. It's
1: magic.
0: How the magic happens.
1: Magic.
0: Yeah.
1: Yep.
0: Magic happens, and we know it does because it happens every Thursday night here on 94.9 Main FM. Wow. Oh, my God. Oh, don't believe a single word I say, people. It's all nonsense. But if you'd like to text in, please do 104-888-63-186. We'd love to hear from you. We haven't heard from Scotty tonight.
1: Good point.
0: You noticed that?
1: Ooh. No,
0: Scotty hasn't been on board. Maybe Scotty's anti-soccer. Maybe he's not into it.
1: Well, I think he would text in that, though.
0: Well, that's a good point.
1: He wouldn't give us radio silence.
0: No, he wouldn't.
1: Have something to say.
0: No, he must be busy. Yeah. Scotty must be up something tonight, so that's
1: very
0: okay.
1: Rare thing for Scotty not to...
0: Well, it is. It is, you know. That's right. But anyway, if you're out there, Scotty, we're thinking of you. We're waiting for a text message, of course. Doesn't feel the same without getting a text from you, Scotty, so... but, yeah, anyone, text in, let us know your thoughts. We're going to kick it off with some magma. Here we go. We're going deep, Frenchy, proggy stuff right now. Let's do it.

0: Oh, there you go, Mr. Moog. That was Rockets with Space Rock.
1: You know, I actually really enjoyed that one.
0: I thought you might.
1: I thought you might.
0: Mm. Stepped away from the sort of proggy vibe for a little bit. That's probably why, Mr. Moog, let's face it.
1: Okay. I'm not anti-prog. It's just...
0: No. But
1: you know. I enjoyed that. What was it called again?
0: The track was called Space Rock, and it's by a French sort of psych disco band called Rockets.
1: Okay. Thank you.
0: And the album is On the Road Again, because they do this amazing, it's a killer version of On the Road by Can Heat.
1: I think I've heard that
0: before. You would have. I've played it on Night Moogs previously.
1: Yeah, okay.
0: I've even got the record at home, and it's fabulous. I love it.
1: Mm.
0: So there you go. That was Rockets. And then before that, we had Magma. I'm not even going to pretend to know how to pronounce the name of the track, so I'm just going to leave it there. But we've got a message that's come through. Got a couple, actually. Scotty. Sorry to keep you waiting, lads.
1: Scotty
0: from Association Football Manong.
1: Oh, okay. I don't know what that means.
0: Well, okay. What does that mean exactly? I think it means there's different codes of football. Okay, there's AFL, there's soccer, and then there's association football, which is, I think, a larger name for the world game.
1: Right.
0: Which is soccer, football, association football.
1: Okay.
0: I think that's the umbrella term.
1: Right.
0: Could be wrong. I think I'm right.
1: It'll do.
0: Right. Yeah, anyway.
1: You've won me over.
0: Yeah. Okay. Well, that's
1: all it takes.
0: Oh, it's job done then, isn't
1: job
0: it?
1: Done.
0: That's all I got to do.
1: But Scotty,
0: thank you. And then we got a message from my man Bernie from Celebrations.
1: Mm.
0: He's a good fella, and he's texted in to say he's listening to the show and he's enjoying it. And he wants to know what your name is, and I was going to say Mr. Moog.
1: Mr. Moog.
0: So, future reference Bernie, you are talking to the Wild Man and Mr. Moog. So, there you go. Anyone else would like to text in, please do on 04888 63186. Be like Bernie and be like Scotty and text in your thoughts. We're in the middle of playing some Frenchy songs because they made it to the final four of the World Cup and they're playing off for third place, which is, you know, not where they thought they were going to end up.
1: Yeah.
0: Let's put it that way. I think the French had some pretty high hopes for this World Cup campaign. So there'll be a lot of disappointed Frenchies out there. Even though they're playing off for a place, they would have been quietly disappointed that they didn't go all the way. And I've got to admit, I'm a little bit shocked. I thought the French were going to take it out. I thought they looked too strong. But there you go. Spain for the win.
1: Yeah.
0: So they're playing off against Argentina. So we're going to keep the French vibe rolling a little bit longer. This is a track that I love, and I think I've played it on Night Moogs previously. But not for a while, so I think it's okay.
1: What is that?
0: It's Saron, another sort of Frenchy disco guy from the 70s and 80s.
1: Okay.
0: And this one is Supernature. It's an awesome track. Hope you enjoy it. Here we go.

un mot précède des escaliers, des couloirs sans fin se succèdent, décorés de bronze baroque, d'anges dorés, d'Aphrodite.

0: Oh, there you go, Mr. Luke. I reckon it's France for the win with that one.
1: With that song.
0: Oh, bit of Serge Gainsbourg.
1: Could they award points for music in soccer?
0: I think they should, yeah. That is Le Hotel Particulier off the album History de Melody Nelson. Serge Gainsbourg. Probably not the greatest person in the history of humans, but he was quite a sleazy character, wasn't he?
1: A little sleazy, yeah.
0: A little sleazy, Serge. Yeah. But tell you what, he made some great albums, and that one in particular is an absolute cracker. Mm. And then we opened up with Supernature by Saron off the album Supernature 3. So there you go. That is France done and dusted.
1: Wow.
0: I'm going to skip straight into England because we've only got just under 20 minutes to go.
1: Well, you know, Chris justified Deep Purple there in text form. So
0: we're going to have to play some Deep Purple.
1: What did he say? It's something like what was
0: Perfect Strangers.
1: Yeah, but he had a little justification for why Deep Purple was in there.
0: Yes, okay, here we go. Deep Purple were soccer nuts, and the track Perfect Strangers is about a football team.
1: Ah, that was it.
0: Football team was, I think he even told us, Queen's Park Rangers.
1: Okay,
0: so let's play now. We'll get straight into it because we're running out of time.
1: Good
0: here
1: on
0: we
1: you,
0: go.
1: Chris.
0: Some Deep Purple for you, Chris.

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7: Oh, we've got to get out of here in 30 seconds, Mr. Moog.
8: 30 seconds.
7: Doesn't look like Leo's coming in.
8: Not much time for Leo to walk in the door.
7: Yeah, but I'll just
8: do it.
7: We'll do a quick recap. Fearless by Pink Floyd off the album Metal. You heard the chanting at the end.
8: Yeah, yeah.
7: The Liverpool match. You Will Never Walk Alone. That's their big theme song. World in Motion, New Order from the 1990 World Cup. Absolute classic. And Deep Purple with Perfect Strangers.
8: Beautiful.
7: Hey, we got to run.
8: That's it.
7: Yeah.
8: We're out of here.
7: We're done. Go to World Cup. Watch the final. It's going to be great.
8: All right.
7: Eat your greens.
8: Good night, Australia. Hey.
7: Well, have a wonderful show, my friend.
8: See you later.
7: Thanks, man. Bye.

right, folks. Welcome back to another episode of Leo Rock Radio here on Main FM 94.9, live from Castlemaine, Victoria. You already know what it is. And tonight I have a very special episode. This is one that I've been working on for a while and that I'm very excited to present to you. So I'm going to be talking about a scene that includes five, if not more, of the most important avant-garde artists of the late 2000s, and these artists were relevant and prevailed throughout the 2010s and even the 2020s. They are part of my holy grail artist of my generations, and they are just completely underexposed, and only a couple of them have just started catching some form of mainstream attraction in the last couple of years. But anyways, guys, we're going to be deep diving into hypnagogic pop, and we will also discuss the importance of the label that helped solidify the scene, and that is Hippos in Tanks. So, you know, you might be wondering what hypnagogic pop is, and, you know, it is a very niche subgenre, internet subgenre, that's hard to define, but it has multiple key characteristics. First of all, it was birthed around 2007, 2008, and displays a lot of sampling from 80s pop, you know, soft rock, blended with experimental electronic music. It's very lo-fi, it evokes nostalgia, melancholy. At times, it is critical of consumerism and superficiality in subtle ways. And sometimes it has this very futuristic, high-tech thing to it. You know, it almost sounds like home automation or like an 80s ad jingle. It definitely has that, you know, 80s consumerist ad vibe to it. So it can be goofy, but it can also be very haunting or very transcendental. It's also a genre that inspired other very big internet subgenres that came after that. It inspired vaporwave, cloud rap. But to me, most importantly, it has really shown how you can blend, you know, huge mainstream pop music, you know, the poppiest of pop, with avant-garde tropes, which is so relevant to today's music scene, where, you know, you're just constantly seeing this. For me, since 2020, 2021, we've just seen an emergence in experimental artists completely embracing pop and either covering, remixing, imitating, and recontextualizing in a brand and giving it, you know, a second life. Specifically pop from the 90s and 2000s and early 2010s. Hypnagogic pop has been doing this for a long time. Let's get into some music. We're going to start off with none other than Hype Williams, which is a, hypnagogic pop duo from the late 2000s and early 2010s, which is a duo with Dean Blunt and Inga Copeland. We're going to talk about them in a sec. So we're going to hear a couple of tracks from Hype Williams, and then we're going to dig even deeper into this beautiful subgenre that's hypnagogic pop. Leo Rock Radio, sit back, relax, enjoy, get yourself a snack, get yourself a lava cake, get yourself something, you know, pull out a drink, serve yourself a crazy drink. Anyways, guys, this is Hype Williams with their track called Five off their legendary album, Black is Beautiful. Let's hear it, man. Turn up. Leo Rock Radio.

What's good, folks? You're listening to Leah Rock Radio here on Main FM 94.9. And you just heard three tracks by Hype Williams. And, you know, Hype Williams, iconic part of the hypnagogic pop scene. We are deep diving into hypnagogic pop, by the way, folks, for an hour here on Leah Rock Radio. And, you know, I think they're definitely the most accessible side of the scene. I think Inga Copeland's vocals, which are really, you know, kind of 90s, late 80s, you know, Everything But The Girl kind of vocal style, like that very, like English 90s swagger to it. You know, and that The Throning, that last song was a Sade cover. So I think it really has that appeal to it that a lot of people are attracted to. And Dean Blunt is so the other half of Hype Williams. Dean Blunt has caught a lot of, you know, attraction and more commercial success, you know, quote unquote commercial. I think thanks to TikTok, I'm not sure, but it seems like a lot of young people are catching on to Dean Blunt finally, you know, in the last 2 or 3 years. He's just kind of blowing up in the underground, but he has been essential in the music scene, performance art scene, experiment scene since, you know, the late 2000s. And he started off with Hype Williams, which was a hypnagogic pop project. And, you know, they were a part of Hippos in Tanks, which is the label that we're going to talk about during this episode a lot. I'm going to talk about their history later on in the episode once we get a little deeper into it. But next, folks, I will just say, if ever you get a chance, please check out Hype Williams' Boiler Room. It's early Boiler Room days. You know, there's like 10 people in the room. It's terrible, you know, camera quality. There's incense, there's smoke everywhere in the room, and it's just Inga and Dean going crazy, doing their live performance. So go check out the Hype Williams Boiler Room. It's so cool. It's one of my favorite YouTube videos of all time. But yeah, anyways, we're going to deep dive more into the scene, and I'm going to start off with a bit of, you know, history on how this kind of started and who started this, and you might know who this person is through something else. So we're going to talk about Daniel Lopatin, who's a legend. He's also known as One of Tricks Point Never, or even what's his name, Echo Jam, with his Echo Jams, like Chuck, you know, his Chuck persona. And he explained this once, that out of the malaise of a dead-end office job in New York in 2009, you know, way before he was successful, Daniel Lopatin, you know, was at work and in this office job, and he was bored, and he downloaded a music software, like, from Canada, and he just decided to chop and screw 80s soft rock. And sampled one sentence from Lady in Red by Chris de Burg, and he just slowed it down, chopped it up, and just this one sentence repeats and repeats, and it's really

haunting and it's sad. And, so this, like, very kind of poppy track turns into this haunting, transcendental track about isolation and loneliness. But, and a writer from the UK picked up on this, and his name was David Kean, and he wrote a great essay about the genre and coined the term hypnagogic pop. And, 106 Point Never, okay, I mean, Daniel Lopezon, he says that his aim was to, take sounds that were cheesy, maybe from the 80s, mostly, but that had a glimmer of beauty in them, and he takes that beautiful moment and just, chopped and screwed it, or, assembled it with some experimental electronic music. And so it's recontextualizing in the most funnest way possible. So pretty much the genre started out as suburban chopped and screwed, which is hilarious. And, I talk about countless times on this show about the importance of chopped and screwed. I'm not going to talk about it more because I have so much already. Go check out my 90s Dirty Southern Rap episode that's up on Mixcloud if you want to hear more about DJ Screw and the chopped and screw scene. So that's a bit of context about Daniel Lopezon, who has worked with the Safdie brothers most recently with Uncut Gems and Marty Supreme, which was a huge success. So a lot of people, and you yourself might have heard him from Marty Supreme, these very 80s sci-fi maximalist compositions. And that has a bit of hypnagogic pop to it, like most definitely does, actually. So yeah, we're gonna begin with one of the tracks that he made in his New York boring office job that he just randomly uploaded to YouTube on this random account called Sunset Corp back in 2009. So yeah, let's hear it, folks. This is called End of Life Entertainment Scenario 1. Enjoy the rest of the show, Lee Rock Radio. You already know what it is, man. Turn up, let's go.

Daniel went crazy on that one. What's going on, folks? You're listening to Leo Rock Radio here on Main FM 94.9. And we are deep diving into the legendary subgenre, hypnagogic pop. And, Daniel Lobson, aka 106.9, is the quintessential artist of this subgenre. And we'll get into someone else who is just important in creating the genre and carrying it on into the next couple of decades. So you can see really the two differences between the first two artists. I've played Hype Williams, a lot more of a poppy appeal with a traditional song structure, more lo-fi, feels more bedroomy, feels more 90s in a way, though 106.9 has these more electronic sounding, it's a bit more high quality, it has interesting track progression, especially that second track, Explain, which is the outro off his legendary album Replica, which I've been enjoying a lot recently, and isn't necessarily 100% hypnagogic pop, it's also just progressive, electronic music, but it has that, 80s sci-fi quality to it, just like his kind of like how his soundtrack work has been on Mighty Supreme and Uncut Gems. This last track that we just heard, which is A3 off his album Echo Jams, these repeating sentences from these cheesy 80s pop songs where you can just hear the vocalist saying, "Be real, it doesn't matter anyway, it's just a little too late," like. And that just repeats and repeats and gets into your subconscious, and then it just, the beat changes and switches and goes into this cloudy, ascending feeling, and you just hear him repeat, "Do you ever see in your dreams all the castles in the sky?" Bro, I'm not gonna lie, I was in the studio flying listening to this right now with the headphones on, like, it hit, and, Echo Jams is pretty challenging. It's very chopped. It's very just repetitive, very harsh at points. But it's got glimpse of beauty, which are extremely relieving. it's a challenging album, but it's very interesting and has absolutely birthed Vaporwave. By the way, I am not playing any Vaporwave tonight. None of this is Vaporwave. A lot of people get it confused with hypnagogic pop. I'm strictly playing hypnagogic pop. But anyways, now let's talk a bit about the importance of hippos in tanks, which is, so important when you're talking about hypnagogic pop because it's got such a deep connection to the scene. And it was founded by two young music nerds. One of them was Baron Mashart, and the other guy, I can't remember his name, but they originally had a late night radio show and played all these interesting experimental artists. Just like me. Now, the only small difference between me and Baron Mashart is that Baron was from music royalty. Like, he had a multimillionaire dad, who was this completely eccentric dude. He was a bit like a Jewish gangster, and he always had his shirt open, and he'd always do crazy stuff. And, huge music industry guy who worked with acts like Leonard Cohen, Ozzy Osbourne, Electric Light Orchestra, and his dad, so Baron's grandfather, was the Beatles and the Stones lawyer. So Baron was a young music nerd who came from music royalty, and he went on to, after his radio show, he went on to start his own label with the help of his dad, Stephen Mashart. And pretty much Baron was picking all these artists out from that he knew from online and, from word to mouth, all these underground artists. And his dad was doing all the business. And the label was actually called Hippos in Tanks, which is named after the novel by Jack Kerouac and William S. Burroughs, "And the Hippos Were Boiled in Their Tanks." I'm not going to lie, I tried reading Naked in Lunch by William S. Burroughs the other day, and that shit was impossible. Like, yeah, I'm not reading Burroughs anytime soon, but love Kerouac, obviously, though. He's a legend.
You know, and they started signing artists, and they gained Hippos in Tanks started gaining respect from artists, and because they had signed James Ferraro, who we're going to listen to in a second, who is a key figure of the scene, and at the time, he was very important. So they signed him, and also they had the money to pay and push the artist, thanks to his dad, Steve Machart. So Baron went on to sign all of his favorite artists, and that he played on his show, and that he felt like no one else was truly pushing at the time. And ladies and gentlemen, this is the most stacked label I've heard in my life. Arca, Dean Blunt, / Hype Williams, James Ferraro, Games, a.k.a. 10 Tricks Point Never, a.k.a. Daniel Lobson, Black Cray and Goth Money, which I'm a huge fan of, Triad God, which, you know, I like Triad God, he's cool, and Dion, who is this fantastic electronic artist from the 2010s. And apparently he almost signed Alicia Crampton in the early 2010s. So this is the most stacked lineup I've ever heard. It's all my favorite artists, literally. And, you know, Hippos in Tanks had signed the most influential and experimental underground artists of the late 2000s and 2010s. And the label later became known for laying the groundwork to an alternative template for the avant-garde in the 21st century during the post-internet era. So let's listen to the man who helped start it all, James Ferraro. He has been credited as a pioneer of the 21st century genres such as hypnagogic pop, vaporwave, and you know, his work explores themes related to hyperreality, consumer culture. His music has drawn on diverse styles such as you know, pop, drone, sound collage, trance, cloud rap, R&B. He was one half of the great experimental hip-hop trance group, Bodyguard, the other member being Eve Tumor, who's a legend in his own right, but I'm not very, very familiar with his work, so I'm not going to talk about him too much. You know, James has two excellent albums, such as, you know, Live at Primavera 2012 or even Rain. Both projects include these 20-minute trance pieces where he samples throat singing, field recording, and blends it with transcendental trance. You know, Baby Tuners is another electronic cloud rap project of his where he pretty much birthed auto-tune underground cloud rap from the 2010s. And then you have his other side, which is his more popular side, you know, like Far Side Virtual or Condo Pets, which sounds like if you blend Wall-E and The Sims together and it formed an electronic album. So let's hear a track from that side of James Ferraro, which is peak hypnagogic pop. It's from his album Far Side Virtual. It is called Earth Minutes. It's a progressive, kind of maximalist, funny, goofy, and, you know, a bit of a critique on consumerism and hyperreality and, you know, all that Wall-E stuff. Let's hear it, man. Earth Minutes, James Ferraro, Leo Rock Radio, Hypnagogic Pop. Turn up, man. Come on. Let's hear it.

Damn. Chaos, man. Straight chaos there from none other than Chucky. Shout out to Chucky Mamani Kondori, man. Legend. Also known as Alicia Crampton, also known as E plus E. And you just heard three tracks. The first one, which kind of had that Wall-E or Sims energy, was Earth Minutes by James Ferraro. Then after that, you heard the classic track Rainer by Alicia Crampton, and then Breathing by Chucky Mamani Kondori, which is the most recent thing I'm playing tonight. It's chaotic, it's intense and abrasive. It's a mix of electronic cumbia music with these 80s shimmering synths flying through the sky into your ears. And it gets almost noisy at times, but you can hear these beautiful South American flutes. And this is such a great song to define Alicia Crampton's career. And she has a body of work that dates back to 2007. She's a native Amayara producer. So that's a community slash tribe from South America. They're a producer, poet, composer. They make more epic collage and digital cumbia, but definitely has touches of hypnagogic pop. They touch on themes such as traditional South American culture, Christianity, colonization, LGBT communities, and the result is a high concept, emotionally potent form of digital sound collage that influenced an entire generation of artists. It's so beautiful. So you've got this hypnagogic pop with this, very fun dance, dancing South American twist to it. And it just sounds amazing. It sounds like you're at a fair in 2008 in Colombia as a kid, and the bad, speakers are blasting, and, it's such a vibe, man. Before we end the show, we're just going to end off the lore of the Hippos in Tanks story. We touched on how it started, and now we're going to touch on how it ended. But in 2014, the founder of Hippos in Tanks, Baron Mishart, found even more brand new artists, this time from Sweden, coming up online. He found Young Lean and Drain Gang. He actually approached them at a James Ferraro show, which is hilarious, and later became their manager and toured with them. And they were the first artists associated to this label and this scene that showed pretty much immediate success and brought some money in. In 2014. So he was, especially Young Lean, he was the artist that was kind of, the poppiest, that appealed to the younger crowd. But he definitely had top touches of hypnagogic pop interjected into his music. Success came, and they were young, and they all partied together, and the substance abuse got totally out of control. And when recording his upcoming album Warlord in Miami in 2015, which is an incredible record, Young Lean went through a psychotic episode in Baron Mishart's dad's condo, and he was self-harming pretty much. And Blade from Drain Gang called an ambulance, and Lean was taken away and was hospitalized in a psych ward. And a couple of days later in hospital, Lean called the label founder, Baron Mishart, to bring over Lean's hard drive. Baron Mishart was on Xanax on his way, and on his way he crashed his car, and his car went up in flames and he died. And the label sadly ended in 2015 after the sudden death of Baron. So yeah, R.I.P. Baron, man. R.I.P. Baron, yeah, we miss him. That's a classic. But a bit of a sad ending. But let's hear two tracks from those artists who
specifically one album from Young Lean from his side project, which is Jonathan Lean Doer 96, which is a lot more folkier, more hypnagogic pop, you know, not as electronic and not as, like, not cloud rap at all. And then we're also going to listen to some Blade, who's got this vapor trap element to him. It's got this, definitely got these shimmering 80s ethereality to it. So let's hear it, man. Yeah, Recipes Baron. End of Hippos and Tanks 2015. This is Jonathan Lean Doer with Never Again.

turn up, man. Thank you very much for listening to the show. I'm going a little over time here. I'm so sorry. But this is such an important episode to me. We deep dived into hypnagogic pop and the label Hippos in Tanks for an hour, and talked about some of my favorite artists of all times, and you know, to me, the most important figures of avant-garde and experimental music of the late 2000s, 2010s, and even going into the 2020s. Their influence still shows today. Please go check them out. James Ferraro, 106.9 Never, Alicia Crampton, Jonathan Lindua, Blade, and the list goes on and on. Go check out the label Hippos in Tanks. Do your research. Leah Rock Radio, man, live from the building, Casmay, Victoria, 94.9. 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Shout out everyone listening right now. I love you. Have a beautiful night. Turn up.

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2: 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Pass your story to the children of tomorrow.
1: You strong us at a time.
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0: Hiya, fellas. Say the librarian eloped with an obscure A&R man and you've been pulling all your own records? Say here it is the middle of January and the old payola hasn't come through yet? And the engineer was trying to roll up his sleeves and put his fist through the control room window? And your wife caught you with the receptionist and broke all your Brunswicks? And a gang of rock and rollers are waiting for you in an alley because you said Elvis Presley needs a haircut? Is that what's troubling you, fella?
1: Well, if you head up higher, take a walk in it. Conjugate, latitude, and fortitude, and you show the miles, you show the way to get off. You'll never give up, never give up, never give up that ship.
0: Hey there, cousin. You say five sponsors dropped out when they discovered you tried to squeeze in a record Monday morning? And your wife wants you to take her mother along to the disc jockey convention in Las Vegas? And your microphone's all rusty? And your 45 commercials are spinning at 78? And the engineer just put on a big symphony and won't turn it off because he says he likes good music? And you just interviewed a lady singer and she said a lot of dirty words over the airwaves and the mayor's trying to contact you. Is that what's bothering you, cousin?
1: Well, lift your head up high and take a walk in the sun with any testitude and fortitude and you sort of wild, you sort of wailing it off. You'll never give up, never give up, never give up that ship.
0: Say there, Bunky. You say you're spinning the hits of the week and the owner of the station calls up and wants to hear Liebestraum? And you just discovered you've been given the wrong times all morning and all your listeners are late for work? And a lot of them got fired and they're suing you? And someone brought up a container of coffee with a live turtle in it? And it fell all over your brand new copy. And the turntables got stuck and it's Sunday and you gotta keep ad-libbing till the man comes back from the beach to fix them. And your pants are all soaked from that coffee and someone sticks last year's headlines under your nose and you're reading them. And the head of your fan club, a big heavy-set girl, was just arrested for attacking an old man in a hotel lobby. Is that what's on your mind, Bunky?
1: Well, if you're head up higher, take a walk in the sun with that magnitude and fortitude and you sort of wild, you sort of want to get off. You'll never give up, never give up, never give up that ship.
0: Well, this is the old philosopher saying,
1: man the lifeboats, women and A&R men first.
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The helicopters go by. That's a hole in my body where my heart should be. Is it coming back? Wait and see. I'll fly my legs one more time, just to be sure. I'll wait and see. He never actually said he was bored with me. I never thought I'd become a copter hater.

place to raise a family. 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I'm buying time. 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
0: Man, man, man, man, man, man, man, man, man, man, man, man, man, man, man, man, man, man, man, man, man, man, man, man, man, man, man, man, man, man, man, man, man, man, man, man, man, man, man, man, man, man, man, man, man, man, man, man, man, man, man, man, man, man, man, man, man, man, man, man, man, man, man, man, man, man, man, man, man, man, man, man, man, man, man, man, man, man, man, man, man, man, man, man, man, man, man, man, man, man, man, man, man, man, man, man, man, man, man, man, man, man, man, man, man, man, man, man, man, man, man, man, man, man, man, man, man, man, man, 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

0: Coming up at the Cool Room, Friday, July 17, be sure to catch Andy Baylor and the Banksia Band unveiling a whole new batch of songs that draw on country, folk, blues and world music traditions, all seamlessly woven into an Australian barroom symphony. And on Sunday, July 19, Steel City Sioux Trio bring their magnificent band of industrial ragtime folk to the Cool Room. 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

0: Unit Able Radio every Friday afternoon between 1 and 3pm. The music is eclectic, the vibe is electric, featuring Central Victoria's most comprehensive weather report and a weekly movie review from our Nan Ned. 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
5: Goodness, you're loud in my headphones.
4: You're loud in mine. I think they're new. These are new headphones.
5: Ooh, hello, hello. 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
5: Mm. Good morning, everybody out there. This is Breakfast Epiphanies with very loud Toby and Georgie.
4: But maybe not so loud. Maybe it is very loud at your end.
5: Yeah, maybe it is. Maybe you've got us turned up to 11.
4: 0488 63 186. Did actually watch that the other night.
5: I turned up to 11?
4: Yeah.
5: Oh, fantastic. Yeah. Have you watched the second one yet?
4: No.
5: Spinal Tap. What is it?
4: The
5: End Continues? Something like that.
4: Okay. No, but I did hear an interview with some of the actors.
5: Yes. I saw them do a thing in character. So it wasn't with the actors, it was with the characters. That was very funny.
4: Ah, okay. I heard something with the lead actor, the singer, the blonde singer.
5: Yeah.
4: Very fine actors.
5: Yeah, they are. Mm. They are.
4: I've forgotten how funny the scene is where the bass player gets stuck in his cocoon.
5: Oh.
4: Because I'd forgotten that at the very end of the show, the other two return to their cocoons, and that's the point where he gets out.
5: Yeah. It's genius, isn't it? All the things. And I mean, a lot of those, as I understand it, when they were making the original Spinal Tap, they were drawing on, you know, anecdotes that from around the traps.
4: Sure.
5: Yeah. Very funny.
4: What's that line? He's like ice, the other one's like fire, so I'm in between. I'm like tepid water.
5: Lukewarm water. Yeah. Beautiful. Yeah. And then the succession of drummers that die in unexplained circumstances, and one of them says, I think if I've got the sex and the drugs, I can probably... Oh, this is because it's when the band's going to end. I think if I've got the sex and the drugs, I can live without the rock and roll. Yeah, it is magnificent.
4: Have you seen the new one?
5: No, I have not.
4: Is it good?
5: Well, having not seen it...
4: No, but what are the reports?
5: I don't know. I haven't heard much, which doesn't bode well, because you'd imagine if it was amazing, people would say so. But, I mean, I still want to see it.
4: Mm.
5: I just haven't got around to it. But I feel like I need to, you know, people need to get together and see it as a group.
4: Yeah.
5: Yeah.
4: Yeah. Maybe it's...
5: We can organise that. Maybe it's one for the Theatre Royal. I think it just wasn't big enough to make it to the theatre. I know things have to be, biggish. They have a pretty tight programme at Theatre Royal. But maybe if you're listening, folks, you might consider it. I reckon it'd be a great fundraiser, actually. Maybe both of them, the old one and the new one.
4: A fundraiser for ageing rockers?
5: Mm, which is, let's be honest, most of Castlemaine.
4: Mm.
5: the what was it, dinosaur rock? Somebody described the kind of rock scene down in St Kilda.
4: Yeah.
5: Once. It might have been me. It might have been my first husband.
4: It might have been me.
5: It might have been you. It was slightly disparaging. But, you know, I mean, they do have the chops. They know what they're doing.
4: And they have those great accents, those great American accents.
5: Yeah, mm. Yeah, yeah. And, you know, they have an audience, so that's more than many can say, so good for them.
4: Indeed.
5: Yes. What have we got on the turntable this morning?
4: Ginginade.
5: Right. Is that now?
4: Sure, why not?
5: Okay, let's
4: go. It's 7:35. Good morning.
5: Welcome, welcome. Hope you're having a beautiful morning. A chilly one.
4: Free air conditioning, people.

0: That was nice.
1: Yeah, it was nice, yeah.
0: Yeah, that was De Ambassador.
1: Right.
0: Guinganade. I guess, you know, it's a pity France is knocked out of the World Cup. I kind of thought they were a great team. I loved watching the French play. Very surprised. I mean, not really. Spain are amazing.
1: Yeah.
0: But it was surprising. I think a lot of us just assumed that France would just make it through and win another World Cup because they were so good.
1: Yeah. Well, apparently on the Tour de France, one of the Spanish riders going past one of the French riders hand signaled to him 2-0.
0: I'm sure there's plenty of that.
1: Was a bit mean.
0: Yeah. And exciting language news. So some time ago we talked a little bit about Old English or Middle English plural words that ended in en, like oxen, children, vixen.
1: Yes.
0: By the way, does it stick in your claw that that they call them the vixens, or is it just me?
1: It's like the children's. Yeah. No, it is a bit weird.
0: It is a bit weird.
1: But then you have to go, well, it's not, because vixen now no longer means plural. Vix, like it's
0: female fox.
1: Yeah,
0: we don't have vix.
1: Yeah, exactly. So
0: there once was a vix, as in a singular form of a female.
1: I think
0: fox.
1: It was a bit more complicated than that.
0: I think it was.
1: I think it had a few other syllables, and they've been dropped.
0: Yeah,
1: so it's a complicated situation. But so you can see pretty easily how you can get from fox to vix because f and v are essentially the same.
0: Sorry, just to go back a step, isn't fox the male?
1: Yes,
0: and vix.
1: Yeah.
0: That was the idea. Vixen is the female fox, right?
1: Yes.
0: Yeah. So maybe...
1: But I'm not 100% sure if they began that way or if they were actually... The version was originally the male as well and they parted company at some point. And it could also have been a regional difference and then they've come together, so that can happen quite a bit.
0: Would stand to reason that they are cognate.
1: Yeah, yeah. They're cognate, definitely. Yeah. But whether one was male and one was female or whether that was something that got applied to them later, I'm not sure. But what I will say is that EN was the Southern English ending and the S for... sorry, my S's are whistling a little bit this morning. It's not me. It's the system.
0: I thought you were going to say it's not me, it's my dentist.
1: Anyway. No. I wouldn't be throwing shade at my dentist, especially since I have to go and see him quite soon.
0: And he might be listening.
1: He might be listening and he's excellent.
0: I just want to say too, my dentist is excellent too.
1: Yeah.
0: If you're listening, I'm very happy.
1: Yeah. It's possible we have the same dentist.
0: Yep.
1: Yeah. Yeah. he's great. So the S as a plural came from the northern variety of English and the EN.
0: From the Scandinavian.
1: Yeah. Mm. Yeah. And then the EN as an ending came from the Anglo-Saxons in the south. And the S was like the newfangled way of making plurals, but was more popular than the old EN. Yeah.
0: And well, in German we still have the EN, don't we, in lots of forms. Yeah.
1: Yep.
0: But the, so it might be, just to close off on vixen, it might be that vixen is like fish or sheep. It's like both. In the OED, it might be both. So, I shouldn't get so upset about vixens.
1: And to some extent you've got to go, well... We don't speak Old English. We speak, we speak what we speak. And if it's changed, it's changed. Yeah, I know.
0: But vixen's still in there, right? Okay, so I love the way in Toronto they have an ice hockey team.
1: Right.
0: Or as they say, hockey team.
1: Uh-huh.
0: Like, it's funny how they say the Olympics
1: right.
0: when they mean the Winter Olympics.
1: Right.
0: And they call the Summer Games the Summer Olympics.
1: The Summer Olympics.
0: And they think it's funny that we call them the Winter Games. Anyway, they have an ice hockey team called the Maple Leafs. L-E-A-F-S.
1: Right.
0: Which the first few times you say it is kind of like grinding gears.
1: Yes.
0: But then it becomes quite natural.
1: Yeah. Interesting. The leaves.
0: Not the leaves.
1: No,
0: the leaves.
1: Not the leaves. So what's the plural of the thing that you, the mouse that you use with your computer?
0: A mouses.
1: Is it mouses? Isn't yeah.
0: It, is it mousen?
1: I mean, I don't... Maybe it should be Mousen.
0: Or Mousen.
1: Mousen. I'm going with Mousen.
0: Yeah, Mousen.
1: Yeah.
0: Nice.
1: How are you,
0: Mousen? Mice has never really rolled, has it?
1: No.
0: With mouses.
1: No, because the computer mouse has just, like, we associate mouse with computer now, But mice...
0: Not if you're around my compost heap, you don't.
1: Or mine, I can certainly
0: now
1: that say.
0: Now the cat's stuck inside.
1: Yeah, right. Yeah, Cleaning Mouse, by the way, has realised that the cleaning products are a lot less tasty than the compost and has moved to the compost bin. Which has got massive like holes in the bottom, so it's quite easy ingress and egress.
0: Mm. So what you can do there, just like and shouts to Joel if you're listening, is you can get some like that finer sort of chicken wire.
1: Right.
0: And put a loop. Yeah. So I saw a really cool compost heap up in Echuca recently. And they had, I only saw it from a distance, so I didn't get to look up closely, but what appeared to be was a very simple adaptation over the compost heap, which was a roll of chicken wire with a heavy bit of 4x2 nailed to one side. So you just lifted that up, right? And then you could access the lid and you put it down. And
1: That's nice.
0: I think that was vermin proof.
1: I mean, I've got to be honest with you, I don't really care. I'm quite happy for the mouse and to, you know, do their worst.
0: Yeah. See, I don't mind the mice. I draw the line at the rats.
1: Sure. Yeah.
0: Yeah, and there are quite a number of rats around South Castlemaine at the moment.
1: Right.
0: Anyway, we're on the topic of...
1: Mousin,
0: yeah.
1: Yeah.
0: Of, well, not really, like vixen, oxen, children. And
1: Sistren.
0: Okay, brethren. So brethren was the fourth one, right? Brethren, which we don't use much anymore. I mean, we do in relation to the Plymouth Brethren, exclusive brethren.
1: Yeah.
0: But we often refer to our brothers and sisters. But I'm so happy to report to like-minded folk listening to Breakfast with Beefies.
1: Which we presume is all of you.
0: Yeah, all of you. Yeah. As apparently in Jamaica, brethren and sistren, it's still in common use. But what's lovely is that brothers and sisters are still there.
1: Mm.
0: So people will use brothers and sisters in a formal sense.
1: Mm-hmm.
0: But when you're close to someone, friends are brethren and sistren. I'm not going to try the pronunciation. It's kind of like they change the TH in brethren for a D and they put a J in sistren.
1: Right.
0: But it's those words. Yep. It's a kind of lovely thing about the English language is how all over the world different words survive.
1: Yeah. Absolutely. Yeah. It's a kind of a different mesh is applied in different places.
0: I'm always reminded how in India on the cigarette packets the warning used to be, caution, smoking is injurious to health. Injurious. India has some great forms.
1: Yeah. There's a... I mean, it's... I haven't looked into the history of Indian English, but given that their English came from the British colonial administration, there does seem to be a connection between the very formal style of English that is spoken in India and the kind of presumably quite formal administrative English that was being used by the English colonizers, and I think the overlords really, I think there's a connection there. But yes, injurious.
0: I think there's wonderful. No doubt about that. I think that's really clear when you go to India, and especially as you know, because you were there as a kid, how a lot of signs are in both, say, Hindi or Marathi or Bengali and English, right?
1: Mm.
0: That English, even though in the constitution, I think English was meant to be abandoned by 1960, it is actually the de facto national language.
1: Mm.
0: A lot of people in South India got very upset when there were plans under Nehru Gandhi to stop using English because they saw that as a kind of a colonization of Hindi to the south.
1: Ah.
0: People were quite happy to use English.
1: Yep.
0: If you're from one part of India and you visit the north, then English is the language people will use to communicate.
1: Yeah, and that happens a lot in countries where there's been a foreign colonisation and then their language is introduced, the language of the oppressor and so on, say, I don't know, Mozambique, Portuguese. But the thing is that it is the language of the oppressor and there is a desire to, get rid of it. But it does have the advantage then that it doesn't promote any single local language and therefore those people. So where you have a multitude of local languages, that there is an argument, as you say, for wanting to keep the foreign language as the lingua franca because to take one of the local languages and make that the lingua franca, then promotes those people above other people. Whereas if you choose the foreign language, arguably everyone is equally disadvantaged. However, that obviously is not the case, because quite often that foreign language is the one that's taught in schools. And so if you have access to education and other kinds of elite, you know, institutions, then you're going to do better. So it still doesn't actually get rid of that sort of two-tiered society. But anyway, there is that argument. Yeah. That's a bit heavy for breakfast radio.
0: Not heavy enough.
1: Not heavy enough.
0: Yeah. No, it is fascinating. And you see that in India, you will see those old sort of administrative signs, you know, like in the railways, you see it a lot. Like, you know, in Melbourne, you'll see those signs like, do not...
1: expectorate.
0: Well, yeah, thank you. Yeah, do not expectorate. Yeah, no, I was thinking more about the warning signs, like, you know, do not walk in this space, like contact might cause death.
1: Yeah.
0: Huge death. So, you know, but in India, those kind of warning signs are much more wordy.
1: Right.
0: And right. There's a lot of that kind of colonial kind of...
1: Yeah. And do you remember...
0: Long French words, long, very long words.
1: Yes.
0: And very 19th century.
1: Yes. And do you remember on the trains here, there used to be a sign that was... it was about going between the carriages. And it was... I mean, I read that sign probably thousands of times growing up, and I never understood what it meant. And I could understand all the words in it, but put together, they made no sense to me. It was something about communication, or
0: yes,
1: that it just... can anyone text in if you can remember? Because it was just incomprehensible. And I mean, it made, like, if you broke it down, if you understood what it was trying to say, then you could make sense of it. But you had to know what the intended meaning was, and then work backwards from there.
0: There's an interesting idea for a sort of a late Kipling kind of short story, futurist story about, you know, a society where the railways department kind of develops its own language. Which becomes incomprehensible to the rest, but becomes a language of the railways.
1: Nice. I like it.
0: That could be fun.
1: Yeah.
0: We've got a text message from our friendly neighbourhood postie who says, thanks, Toby. I hate that. My kid's basketball team, to describe a bad-tempered, aggressive woman, often called a shrew, or as a slang for a seductive, alluring woman. So I guess that's vixen.
1: Oh, right.
0: Interesting.
1: Yeah. Yeah, there's lots of derogatory words for women that, you know, don't fit the mould, isn't there?
0: Let's hear some more music.
1: Yeah.
0: While we see what's in the mail today.
1: Yes, indeedy. Je commence.
0: C'est toi et moi. Again, we're thinking of Paris.
2: Mais pourquoi?
0: And Marseille.

0: That's an abrupt French end. That's like a French exit. Do you know what a French exit is, Georgie?
1: It's when
0: at a party.
1: It's when you leave without saying goodbye.
0: Right. Yep. You just go.
1: You just go. Yep. I don't know. I'm not sure why that's a French exit either.
0: No.
1: And apparently, it's not always a French exit. Like in different cultures, they have a different version of that.
0: Mm.
1: It's a bit like the Danish pastry. No one's actually claiming it.
0: Oh, okay.
1: You go to Denmark, they don't call it a Danish pastry. They call it a Viennese pastry.
0: Oh.
1: Yeah.
0: But in Vienna, they probably don't.
1: Yep. Hmm. And in Vienna, I don't think it even exists.
0: Yeah.
1: They're just like, oh, I don't know why you're calling it that.
0: Mm.
1: So, yeah, I think that's a French exit. It's like, you know, everybody has their version of what other nationalities are like.
0: Mm.
1: And it's actually quite interesting. It says, I mean, obviously it tells you more about the origin culture than it does about who they're talking about. But it can be quite interesting to see. I don't know if there's some historical reason why it's called a French exit, you know, like did they depart the battlefield without... I don't know why a French exit. Yeah, and I also think it's kind of cute how it for the English and also, you know, Anglo-Australians, anything French was like erotic and, you know, more kind of, risque, their French word.
0: Corporeal and sort of sexy.
1: Yeah, yeah, than anything English. There's kind of something about the Anglo-Saxon language, the Germanic language versus the Romance languages. There's something about that. But also when you go to France, of course, they're all good Catholics, you know. Like it's actually not... Mm. I mean, yeah, sure, Paris has its, you know, bohemian kind of lifestyle. But for the bulk of France... it's not very sexy at all. I mean, you know, it's quite a conservative culture is what I'm trying to say.
0: I'm guessing the French exit comes from, like, English culture who just think that everything French is somehow rude.
1: I think so.
0: Because they don't understand the
1: language. Yeah. That classic, you know, excuse me, do you speak English? But of course, monsieur, do you speak French? Mm. They can appear rude.
0: So that's exciting. We can add Sistrun.
1: Right, yes.
0: I think the claim was... the claim was maybe a year or two ago when we started the show that there were like four
1: noun plural forms
0: that ended in en.
1: Yeah, we can add
0: vixen,
1: another one.
0: Yeah. Children, oxen, brethren.
1: Brethren.
0: Well, we can add sistren. And I suggested chicken because I thought chicken might be another one.
1: Yeah.
0: But actually the N on chicken is from hen.
1: Yeah, chick hen.
0: Chick hen.
1: Yeah, that's right. Yeah. Yes. Yeah,
0: so there's
1: yeah.
0: some exciting news.
1: Yeah, no,
0: people.
1: That's a big deal when you suddenly expand a category.
0: Yeah, it certainly is.
1: Huge news.
0: Huge.
1: Yeah. Yeah.
0: And you know, maybe like you know, Congolese English or Indian English might throw up another one.
1: Yeah, yeah. You don't know.
0: You don't know.
1: Yeah, yeah.
0: Or Scottish, like that's the thing. Like those maybe not Scottish English, but
1: if we go the other way.
0: West Country, like there might be more out there.
1: Yeah. Yeah, Scottish English, you'd be more likely to have, you know, the opposite, childs.
0: Yeah.
1: Rather than children, because that was where the S ending came from. Yes, indeed. I see the police are focusing on crime prevention.
0: Good.
1: I guess that's kind of their jam, isn't it? Yeah. Focusing on crime prevention and community safety. There's a whole article here about how the police are going to be more out there in the community rather than, as they put it, stuck behind a desk. A lot of police work is admin. So, you know, yeah.
0: Oh, this is about getting out on the beat more.
1: Yeah. You know, I don't know. Do we need to see them more? I don't know. Maybe. Mm.
0: It's been bubbling along, though. There's been a lot of stories in the Melbourne press as well as local press and media about the staffing of police stations late at night, and is it better to have like a couple of officers in the station or is it better to have them on the beat? Mm. And there's different views. It's a really interesting debate though.
1: Yeah.
0: Because of course the part of the debate that was in the Melbourne press in The Age and was spoken about on Melbourne radio was around, so if you're in fear of your life at 3 a.m, where do you go? Will you go to a police station?
1: Mm.
0: There's no one there. What do you do? And I think the response was, oh, well, people these days tend to ring It's a huge world it's controversial.
1: Yeah, yeah. Oh, look, it's very interesting. It's a thing. And then, you know, at a sort of criminological perspective, having more police doesn't really reduce crime. So, yeah.
0: I mean, and there's an interesting one there too on firearms. So what was I watching the other day? A British movie from the 90s. Can't quite remember what it was. Anyway, it wasn't Spinal Tap.
1: Right. Which is
0: American. American. Right? But just that image of the funny hats.
1: Yeah, the tit helmet.
0: Yeah. And the lack of guns.
1: Yeah.
0: You know.
1: Yeah, yeah. Which is still a feature.
0: And I think there's been some work on this, hasn't there, Professor of Criminology, about in criminological terms about firearms and when... I think there was a lot of study about this decades ago that when law enforcement carry firearms, that encourages more criminals to carry firearms, and the obverse is true in the UK.
1: Yeah, it becomes an arms race, yeah.
0: Yeah, which is interesting too, isn't it?
1: Yeah, but they're more stabby in the UK. And someone running at you with a knife is still pretty scary. It's definitely true that, but you know, it's the police don't carry guns, but also then there are pretty tight regulations on firearms as well. So
0: yeah,
1: and there's not a culture, a gun culture. Now the problem with the US is there's a gun and crime culture, and in other countries around the world where there's a high, you know, really strong gun culture.
0: Well, do we have a strong gun culture?
1: I don't think so. I mean, there's a minority of people who are very pro-gun, but they're very much they're a very small minority, you know, and it's not considered a right. We don't consider that we have a right to bear arms. Like
0: that's interesting. No, we don't. Or to arm bears, no. Yeah. But, yeah, that would be an interesting, like a koala, an armed koala. Anyway, but maybe in country Australia there is a kind of an adopted right to have firearms.
1: I think there's an acceptance that there are some people who need firearms for parts of their work, mainly, you know, farm work.
0: Yeah.
1: But that's very different to this idea that you have a right to arm yourself against other humans. I don't think anybody in Australia believes that. Well, sorry, there would be some people, obviously. Yeah. There's always some people. Yeah, but for the most part, that's not a thing in Australia. It's more about recreation, so hunting, and then it's also about,
0: Humane destruction.
1: Whereas in America, there is absolutely, you know, there's a very, very substantial proportion of the population who believe that it is their right to shoot other humans.
0: Yeah.
1: And to protect themselves, apparently, against it. Anyway. SES sandbagging.
0: Yeah.
1: Yeah. There's a facility. It never occurred to me there's a sandbagging facility.
0: Yep.
1: That's brilliant. I love it. The Castlemaine SES, State Emergency Service, has...
0: I thought you were talking about, like, media companies, like spin doctors. Right. But no, you're actually talking actual sandbags.
1: Sandbagging. Yeah. So what's sandbagging to you?
0: Getting lots of positive PR out about an issue.
1: Ah.
0: Before you get flooded with...
1: Oh, okay. Because sandbagging in racing, like in cycling, sandbagging is going deliberately slowly in some kind of like a tryout or whatever before a race to give yourself a slower speed so that you get put in an easier division for a handicap. And I'm guessing that it so it's riding as though you're carrying sandbags. But I'm guessing that it originally comes from horse racing. So I don't know. Someone can write in and tell me. But we use the expression all the time in cycling, usually in a jocular fashion, saying to someone, oh, you're sandbagging, oh, you're sandbagging, like pretending that you're slower than you actually are as a way of then getting some advantage. So surprise, you know, pretending that you, going slow in a group so that you don't do as much work and then suddenly jumping out and beating everybody, which is considered poor form.
0: But that's not what the SES are doing.
1: Apparently not. No, they're
0: not.
1: Nor
0: are they putting out positive PR to try
1: and prevent. No, they're filling
0: bags of sand
1: with sand.
0: Brilliant. With all this rain.
1: Yep. So they're rebuilding the unit sandbagging facility. So it's apparently located behind the SES headquarters in Castlemaine. The facility provides a place for the volunteers and members of the general public. General public out there. You can go and fill sandbags in preparation for flood events. I had no idea about this. To be fair, I'm not really in a flood-prone area. But, you know, my neighbours are. The current facility is ageing. Oh, that's rude. Anyway. And does not protect the sand from wet weather. Okay, that's a problem. Yeah. The bags are manually filled and wet sand is much heavier to carry.
0: Oh, it certainly is.
1: It's got all that water in it, for one. The funds will be used to remove the current facility and install a new base and wet weather protection. That's fantastic. So you can just pop along and fill some bags with sand and take them to protect your property.
0: And then when you've had enough, you can just turn on your heel and go, as in a French exit.
1: Yeah,
0: but I'm grateful to 677 who tells us that the French call it an English exit.
1: Oh, perfect.
0: Isn't that great?
1: That is great. That is great.
0: And plus...
1: I mean, the French must... all of those languages where you have a polite form of you and a familiar form of you, they must just think that we're barbarians, you know, that we can't distinguish between a polite you and a familiar you. So, you know, they probably do think the English are very rude.
0: Why aren't koala bears actual bears?
1: I don't know. Why? Is that a joke or is it a...
0: Because they don't meet the qualifications.
1: Okay.
0: Thanks, Chrissy.
1: Okay. Thanks, Chrissy.
0: And what do tradies do with their hands in summer if they don't have the right to bear arms? Thank you, Andrew. Very good.
1: Yeah.
0: So the washing report. I think it's going to be a good drying day today.
1: Okay. Okay.
0: We're looking at a maximum of 14, mostly sunny.
1: That's great.
0: It's going to be good.
1: That's nice. Yeah.
0: These frosty mornings, as you know, people, lovely day. Should be a beautiful day.
1: Yeah. Oh, look, I was out walking my dog very early this morning and it was dark. I had a head torch on. And it was just lighting up the frost and, you know, it's not exaggerating to say it really did look like everything had been covered with disco sparkle.
0: Mm.
1: It was fantastic. It looked like someone had been out with the bedazzler.
0: Yeah, yeah.
1: Yes.
0: Very beautiful.
1: Yeah, so good drying data. Is there a bit of wind, though? You need a bit of wind. You need a bit of wind and very low humidity.
0: Light winds.
1: Okay. All right. Well, probably don't, you know.
0: Sunny afternoon.
1: Don't be too ambitious with your drying. You see, but I think
0: tomorrow and Sunday, we're looking at a maximum of like 11 or 12, cloudy, partly cloudy. I reckon, you know, I'd be getting the washing on the line today.
1: The agony that I have is I get free in my power bill setup thing. I get free power between 11 and 2 during the middle of the day. So it's a solar power thing. Free power between 11 and 2. So what I want to do is put the washing machine on at 11.
0: It's a bit late though, isn't it?
1: It's a bit late. Mm. It's the agony then of,
0: but you have solar panels on the roof, do you?
1: Yeah.
0: So, but when the sun, you know, it's at 9:30, you'd have enough then.
1: I know. Yeah. I know. I'm being, yeah. Yeah. Your starscope, your horoscope.
0: What are we in now? Are we still in Cancer? Let's hear the Cancer one.
1: Cancer this week sees new harmony injected into relationships.
0: Great.
1: Putting things in a proper perspective helps you achieve a goal on schedule.
0: Cool.
1: Right. So maybe prioritising appropriately?
0: Maybe.
1: Competitive events prove rewarding. Got any competitive events coming up, Toby?
0: Not sure.
1: Competitive grammar?
0: Maybe.
1: I mean, that's, you know...
0: Competitive events. Yeah, I don't know. We'll have to think about that one. Maybe I'll... Oh, there's a trivia night coming up, isn't there?
1: There is a trivia night coming up.
0: Are we on the same table?
1: I'm hosting.
0: Oh, cool. So we're not on the same table. No.
1: I can't
0: help you. Oh, you're emceeing. Brilliant.
1: I'm emceeing with Digby.
0: Great.
1: Yeah. Yeah, yeah.
0: That'd be great.
1: Yeah, yeah. Quince and Bottom.
0: Quince and Bottom. I just thought another dream team of you guys could be like Beatrice and Benedict. for Much Ado.
1: Yeah.
0: You and Digby would be great. Wouldn't Digby make a great Falstaff?
1: Oh, yeah. Oh, Digby, man. Come on, Digby, dude, you've got to do
0: suit.
1: It.
0: Oh, with a sword.
1: Yeah.
0: Oh.
1: Yeah, he would. Yeah, well, we'll practice that, and we're practicing all of our. We're thinking maybe the vibe should be like 60s game show hosts, something like that. Yeah, so we're looking forward to that. It's on the, I want to say the 8th.
0: Bruce Forsyth. He could be Bruce Forsyth. Yeah. Like British, like big lapels.
1: Yeah. I've got a great outfit, which I'm really looking forward to giving an outing. It doesn't get out often enough, the outfit I'm going to wear. You have to come along if you want to find out what that outfit is. Now, hang on. I wonder if it's in here. No, it's not. I was looking in the What's On. Have you got your What's On? But the What's On... See, the problem is there's so much on that the What's On for today only goes up to Sunday.
0: Yeah, well,
1: because it just can't cover
0: busy weekend.
1: It's basically today, tomorrow, and so that's it. And there's enough on just to fill an entire page of the newspaper with what's on. I believe it's the 8th anyway, the 8th of August,
0: okay,
1: and it's a fundraiser for Community House. So
0: yes,
1: get your trivia on and get on down there.
0: Yes.
1: Yes.
0: Yeah, okay, let's hear from Birmingham.

brandy or beer. Water's a good idea. Wish that bar lady would appear and come serve over here. Where the fuck could they be? Still not over in the corner. This night's a tragedy.

0: Bullets are a piss tape. Queue's bigger than the door. Gotta get rid of this pill taste. What are they chatting so much for? Glad I'm not a girl in this place. They'll be here till dawn. Sure, my belly's tingling a bit. Something's happening, I'm sure. And I'm thinking,
1: lights are blinding my eyes.
0: Maybe I shouldn't have done the second one. I feel all fidgety and warm.
1: People pushing by, then walking off into the night.
0: Everything in the room's spinning. I think I'm gonna fall down. My heart's beating too quick. I'm fucking tripping out. I wonder whether they got in.

0: Birmingham, but a lot of the pop music that's come out of Birmingham does have some fruity language. So that was Blinded by the Lights from the Streets.
1: Yeah, it's great.
0: Yeah.
1: Yeah. Cam?
0: Yeah.
1: Have you been up to Cam recently?
0: Yeah, not for a few weeks.
1: Okay, so...
0: But there's that cool show coming up with Felicity Cripps.
1: Oh, yeah. Yeah, yeah.
0: That, is it an album launch? I think it might be an album launch coming up there. Yes. Great place for a launch, a performance.
1: Yeah, yeah, brilliant. And I believe the first iteration of that was sold out, and so this is a repeat performance from Felicity Cripps. Yeah, I don't actually have the details of that right in front of me, but there's a reflections from Cam, a new monthly series of reflections on Castlemaine Art Museum artists, works, and exhibitions. Anyway, if you haven't been recently, it's an excellent opportunity to pop on down there. They have workshops there as well. Still life drawing with Ivor. Probably Ivor. Yeah. Anyway, there's a lot of art going on.
0: Oh, and we've just had confirmation. Yeah. 8th of August is trivia night.
1: Thank you. Yes.
0: I
1: knew it was the second Saturday in August. I just couldn't remember what it was like.
0: And shouts to the house. Community lunch the other day was one of that series of like different sort of cultural foods. So it was kind of a Greek day. Magnificent. I think Ange was the cook.
1: Yeah, right.
0: Broke a few rules. There was some meat in there, which they don't normally do at Community House lunch.
1: Right.
0: But it was sensational. Beautiful.
1: What day of the week? Remind us when Community House lunch is on.
0: Well, it's Tuesdays during school term.
1: Mm-hmm.
0: I don't often get to go because I'm really busy Tuesday, but I did manage to get down there this time.
1: Yeah, right.
0: Yeah, it's always lovely. And today, people, if you want a nice hot meal, come down to the Anglican Church Hall.
1: Yes,
0: 12 o'clock.
1: What's on today? What are you doing?
0: There's a veggie gluten free kind of a casserole. There's a meat casserole. I'm doing apple crumbles.
1: Oh, hello.
0: Necessity, the mother of invention. About 2 or 3 years ago, I was cooking up apple crumbles. I used to do more apple crumbles than I do now.
1: Right.
0: Before I did this radio show, I'd be down there at 7 o'clock cooking.
1: Right.
0: But now I'm here. Yeah. I have to narrow my window. Right. I've only got a few hours of cooking, right?
1: Right.
0: So sometimes I cook the night before.
1: Yeah.
0: I was down there doing my apple crumble and... no flour. Or maybe one cup of flour, and I needed like, you know, a kilo.
1: Yeah.
0: But what I did have were bags of breadcrumbs.
1: Ah.
0: So I made my crumble.
1: Yeah.
0: With lots of butter.
1: Right.
0: As much flour as I could scrape. And breadcrumbs.
1: Yeah.
0: And it was great. Like, it's really crunchy.
1: Okay.
0: It really sets the crumbles
1: off. Yeah. You can hear a bit of banging in the background. It's because Toby's quite animated.
0: Yeah, it's exciting stuff. Yeah, and now it's just like I just put the breadcrumbs on my crumble top.
1: Yeah,
0: it's kind of like you know the apple crisp, which is where you have like oats and other things, and maybe there might be some, you know, like sometimes in the tradition of putting banana in curries, how you put like coconut on the top of your crumble. So yeah, the breadcrumbs kind of work a little bit like that.
1: Hang on, I'm not sure that putting coconut on the top of a crumble is the tradition is similar. I'm not, how is that similar to the tradition of putting banana in a curry?
0: Fusing tropical fruits in otherwise occidental dishes.
1: Oh, I see. Okay. Okay. Yeah. All right. I've got that now. I was kind of going with more the sweet with the spicy.
0: Well, there's that too.
1: Could you have a spicy apple? Oh, now there's a thing.
0: Well,
1: a
0: spicy apple interesting. Crumble. So I lived for a spell with a couple of Dutch women and they used to put, and there's a funny one, how we have like a Dutch this and a Dutch that, speaking of French exits.
1: Oh, right, yeah.
0: You know, anyway, they used to put cumin on cheese on toast with cumin powder.
1: Right.
0: Because in Holland, cumin is used more of as an all-round spice. And they would put, like, just shake cumin like we'd put pepper on.
1: I mean, look, puddings, why pepper? Like, we just landed on pepper, right, as the spice that we put on everything. But, you know, why? Why did we end up with that? We could have had, in some cultures, it's paprika.
0: Yep.
1: It's the thing, you know, in Hungary.
0: Yep.
1: You'll have paprika on the table.
0: Yep.
1: What else? Do people know of

0: some other traditions.
1: MSG.
0: MSG, which is just salt. It's a kind of salt, and it doesn't, you know. There's actually a fantastic story about the whole MSG thing. Anyway, let's not go down that rabbit hole. But
1: another time.
0: Yeah.
1: But yeah, it struck me, it was interesting that I thought it was just these guys are kind of hippies.
0: Yep.
1: But actually, no, it's very common in Holland to put in the Netherlands to use cumin as a general. So anyway, the point being that in a lot of our use of cumin, it's a savoury spice, but that in Holland or in the Netherlands, cumin and other spices are used
0: more of an all-rounder.
1: You can and you think about like we do have spiced apple.
0: No, that's right. I remember going to a birthday party when my child was young. Their best friend was their best friend's mother was from Sri Lanka, and so the birthday parties were Sri Lankan food, and it was fantastic. And there was a there were always two birthday cakes. There was a Western style birthday cake, which was always elaborately decorated, I always recall. And then there was a much plainer cake, which was the traditional Sri Lankan cake. And it was, I mean, obviously all the food was very spicy, except for, you know, there'd be some fairy bread or something for the guests who weren't up to the Sri Lankan level of spices. But the cake, the Sri Lankan cake, was really quite spicy.
1: Really?
0: Yep. And I don't know what spices it was that they put in it that made it hot spicy, but obviously there were the usual kinds of things you'd associate with a sweet spice, you know, so I don't know, like, you know, cinnamon, nutmeg, and so on, cloves, mace, those sorts of things. But there was something in it that was actually spicy, spicy as well.
1: Yeah.
0: And the mother just sort of shrugged and went, we can't have food without spice in it.
1: Yeah.
0: Which was brilliant. So, I think you
1: can. One of the best dals I ever had was a Sri Lankan dal with coconut milk, red lentils, coconut milk, from a friend, a Sri Lankan friend's mum. And I remember saying, gee, this dal is really amazing. What's the secret? And his mum said, you know, this, that, the other, and as much salt and oil as your conscience will bear.
0: I mean, was it Homer Simpson who said the secret ingredient is salt?
1: Yeah. And tickets are still available for Trivia Night.
0: Oh, yeah,
1: thank you, Rani.
0: Yeah. Yeah.
1: You
0: can, I think you can get a table together or you can just come along.
1: Just come along, yeah.
0: Yeah. And
1: find
0: and
1: a buddy on the night.
0: Exactly.
1: 503 tells us that pepper is the mother spice. And I tend to agree. I use a lot of white pepper.
0: Yes. Yes, white pepper. I had used, years ago, I had a recipe for a pasta sauce. And in the description of the recipe, it said the combination of a quarter of a teaspoon of white pepper, a half a teaspoon of salt, and a half a teaspoon of sugar in a crucial moment is what gives the will give the sauce that authentic Italian flavour.
1: Yeah, for and sure. It, well, I mean, we all remember The Godfather.
0: Right.
1: That scene where he's making the pasta sauce.
0: Right.
1: And it's very clear.
0: Mm-hmm.
1: Half a glass of wine, teaspoon of sugar, salt and pepper. And it's a very important point of the recipe.
0: Yeah, right.
1: And
0: haven't seen the movie. Just between you and me and everyone and listening.
1: And everyone who's listening. Yeah. Okay, Georgie's outed herself.
0: Yeah.
1: In fact, was it The Godfather or Godfather Part 2? I think it was The Godfather. Anyway, it's a wonderful, you know, cooking show.
0: Right.
1: That little bit.
0: Yeah.
1: That little bit. It's super. Near the
0: cooking with The Godfather. I mean, there's a recipe book right there.
1: Well, no, it's with the Consigliere. It's not The Godfather.
0: No, I mean The Godfather, the movie.
1: Oh, the movie. Yeah.
0: Thanks,
1: 023. Re-cumin, it's typically the spice used in spiced Gouda. Yeah, it is too. It is too.
0: Of course it is. Of course it is. Yeah.
1: I tell you what, though, if you really like your cumin, get the cumin seeds. Mm. It sounds finicky, but it's really not. Dry roast them.
0: Mm.
1: I mean, careful with your cookware. You know that you don't ruin your cookware. Not using the non-stick stuff, people.
0: Right.
1: Because you do need a drop of oil in that you know. But yep. So yeah, dry, just to get a normal like a steel fry pan, just gently shake your cumin seeds around for a minute, and if they go black, it's you've gone too far.
0: Yeah.
1: Until they're aromatic, and then get them in the mortar and pestle. Mm. Oh, that cumin powder you make. Oh man.
0: Yeah, that sounds good.
1: Good morning to you, son. If you're listening, that's one of my mate's son's tips.
0: Okay.
1: He's a proper like professional cook, and he knows right. his stuff with his right. spices.
0: Yep. Mm. That's, yeah. That's good to know.
1: What about another song?
0: Yeah, that sounds great. It's almost 8:30.
1: It is.
0: And sunny, I think, out there. I could just see through two windows.
1: Bit of Beastie Boys. There's a story about this record, actually.
0: It's Breakfast Epiphanies with Toby and Roddy.
1: 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It's 8:27 on Friday morning.

0: Yeah.
1: Oh.
0: Root down.
1: Yeah. That was another kind of abrupt ending.
0: Yeah.
1: That's okay. That's okay. I mean, it's, you know, it's either that or you fade out. So, you know, which one, what, you know, what are you going to do? Love it.
0: And, you know, that might kick off that conversation around your breakfast table as to is it Paul's Boutique or is it Ill Communication? Which is the key Beastie Boys record? Or is it Hello Nasty?
1: Yeah.
0: For a lot of people, it's Hello Nasty. I know you were partial to Hello Nasty in the 90s.
1: Absolutely.
0: And I love them all. Yeah. No problem with any of them. But for me, it was definitely Ill Communication. And I guess I've got a little anecdote too, because I went to live in England in 1994 when that came out. And as one is when one is poor, when one is young in London, one is poor. And I remember having enough money to buy a CD or pay the radio licensing fee. So I bought the CD.
1: Right.
0: And then my...
1: That's a strong commitment.
0: Girlfriend and I were walking around HMV. Well, which CD are we going to buy?
1: Right. Oh, right. So it wasn't... Right, okay. It wasn't a specific CD that you were lusting after.
0: No, we had £10.
1: Yeah,
0: right?
1: Okay.
0: We could buy one CD.
1: Right. So
0: and we had a travel
1: card. This is what we're going to listen to.
0: For the next few months.
1: Yeah.
0: And it was Ill Communication. And we were so happy about it.
1: Yeah, nice.
0: I mean, I'd had license to Ill as a 15-year-old, Fight for to Party and so on.
1: Yeah.
0: And I'd loved Paul's Boutique, but I hadn't owned Paul's Boutique. And my girlfriend wasn't really into the Beastie Boys, but she kind of had some sort of, she was kind of had some truck with it. And that CD got us through a long, miserable, cold English winter. Oh, such a great album. And it was also too,
1: that's
0: like
1: great.
0: The mid-90s was when we started to get CDs with more than 10 tracks. So I think if I'm right, I think Ill Communication had like 20 tracks on it.
1: Wow.
0: You know, so you really got your money's worth.
1: You got your money's worth, yes, indeed. Yeah, brilliant, brilliant. By the way, on the front page, there's a big article about Felix Mathieson, who plays...
0: Oh, the soccer player.
1: Yes, so soccer but in winter, but in summer, Felix plays gridiron.
0: Oh, yeah.
1: American
0: no, that's football. American rugby.
1: American, well, yeah.
0: It's a kind of rugby, right? Gridiron. Isn't it?
1: I think we're going to have to defer to someone who knows. I think so. There's a lot of running and banging into people. That sounds more like rugby to me. I mean, what else could it be, right? I guess all...
0: It's a kind of rugby.
1: Apart from Aussie rules, all football with a pointy ball is some form of rugby.
0: Rugby, yeah.
1: Yeah. Anyway, gridiron. That's the one where they wear armour and helmets and things. So he's represented Australia.
0: Late Devonian rugby.
1: Right.
0: Armoured. Right. You know the armoured fish of the late Devonian?
1: Yes. that's the kind of reference you're only going to get on Breakfast Epiphanies. Anyway, they defeated New Zealand.
0: Who did?
1: Australia.
0: Gridiron.
1: In gridiron with Felix Mathieson.
0: Good on you, Felix.
1: So well done, Felix. That's a heck of a thing. Imagine playing for your country at 17.
0: And they're quite different sort of footballs, aren't they? Like gridiron and soccer.
1: Yeah, vastly different.
0: Yeah.
1: Yeah, so obviously just a very skilled human.
0: Yes.
1: To be able to switch between those. Yes. There's a lovely... so that we have the Let's Take a Look Back... which we love in the Gusmain
0: Mail. We do love.
1: The historical pictures. But today it's the From the Archives.
0: Oh, yeah.
1: Yeah, so looking back 25, 20, 15 and 10 years ago. And 15 years ago, it's all about the Chute and Pool.
0: Yeah.
1: So that was when the Chute and Pool was taken over.
0: Being closed and re-animated.
1: Yep. And there was a big fight. It says, after fighting hard, negotiating with Department of Sustainability and Environment and fundraising time and time again, the community intends to have the pool ready and open for the next season. So that was quite a thing. What was 10 years ago? Oh, hello. So this is interesting. 10 years ago was the debate on dominoes.
0: Yes.
1: Yes. Debates on the recent approval of signage for Domino's in Castlemaine have kicked off with two opposing petitions popping up. Da, da, da, da. You know, we've got it going on. I don't know what I don't know what the signage decision eventually was on that, because I don't know what signage they were looking for. I mean, obviously they have some sign outside Domino's. But, yes. And also, I want to say, very consistent weather. 11, 12, 11, 14, 11, 12, 12.
0: Mm. It has been, like, unless, is it just me? Is anyone else? Like, I've been really happy to get some frost. Like, I'm not so happy to get up and be freezing cold in the morning and wearing a beanie and stuff to bed again.
1: Right.
0: But for those of you who also live in wooden tents, you'll be vibing with me on this.
1: Yeah.
0: I felt really weird in June that there were no frosts in Castlemaine. I know maybe out in Chewton you might have had one in June, but we didn't. A little bit of frost on the car, but not really. And I was sort of worried, like, what am I going to do with my roses if there's no frost? I don't know when to prune them.
1: Oh, okay.
0: You know, just little things like that. And the thought that we could go all the way until, you know, Melbourne Cup Day, and just when we put our tomatoes in, and then get a frost.
1: Oh, yeah.
0: So I've been happy to see some frost. It's been nice.
1: Yeah.
0: Cripes, it's 8:37.
1: Yes, it is. Yes, it is.
0: Sorry,
1: but can I just say what the news was from 25 years ago?
0: Please do. Sorry, I cut you
1: off. Sheep rustling.
0: Oh, really?
1: Except they didn't call it sheep rustling. They call it sheep thieves. But it's rustling.
0: Rustling, yeah. Well, cattle rustling, cattle sheep rustling.
1: Over 500 sheep have been taken from paddocks. 500, that's a lot. What do you do with 500 sheep?
0: Yeah, it's a
1: presumably not all at once, but I don't know.
0: A lot of roasts.
1: It says over a few months. Yeah. Property owners note down and report any strange vehicles used on the roads. That's a small time kind of country request, isn't it? Note any strange vehicles on the roads.
0: Mm.
1: Most of the sheep are being taken in lots of 50, but two of the thefts have been lots of 100 to 105.
0: Yeah.
1: At once. That's, you know, quite a lot of sheep.
0: Yeah.
1: Wow. Okay.
0: And the thing about, I think, rustling.
1: Because the sheep don't tell anyone. They don't mention it. You know, they're not saying.
0: No, they're not.
1: No. We've been rustled. Sorry. You're going to say?
0: Just, you know, like, we think of it. I don't know. One who's not a farmer or a shepherd might think of, you know, stock loss and the economic costs and whatever, but actually there's a very powerful emotional hit for the farmer who loses stock. Like, you know, it's interesting talking to people in the wake of the fires is how deeply our primary producers feel for their animals and that connection. Even animals which are sent to slaughter, still, while they're under the husbandry of the farming family, there's a very powerful sense of welfare. And that's extraordinary, that kind of trauma and loss when stock are stolen is the welfare of the animals.
1: Yes.
0: You know, something that's maybe sometimes lost in that debate.
1: Yes, yes. Yes, I guess because there's an assumption that the sheep rustlers are not going to be as careful with the sheep's welfare.
0: Yeah. And I wonder if rustling, because I do remember that now, it was a big thing back then. I wonder if it still is a big thing now. I guess it is. I guess there are still
1: I reckon there's probably more like CCTV and surveillance in fields. I'd have to assume that's a big part of the modern farm.
0: And they maybe chip them.
1: Not for that. Yes. And maybe not even for that reason, but just simply because you can have a bit of a glance and see if everything's okay without having to go out there.
0: Yeah. Let's listen to another track before
1: Let's do that.
0: We go.
1: Yes.
0: Everyone,
1: any farmers out there, text in and let us know if you're using...
0: Good morning.

0: We might talk about brown snakes and sports next week, people. It's time for us to go. Have a lovely Friday.
1: Super Friday.
0: Yeah, have a super Friday. Stay tuned to Main FM.
1: Yes.
0: Thanks, Main FM, for hosting us once again.
1: Thank you.
0: We always look forward to Julia on Tuesday.
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3: Good morning and welcome to The Lowdown for this week beginning Monday 13th of July. Production and broadcasting for The Lowdown happens on Jarja Wurrung country. We acknowledge all the Jarra people and hope they had a great NAIDOC week last week. Here on The Lowdown, we share the latest in community news and free or low-cost community events and classes. So you might like to get a pen so you can jot down any details as we go through. Don't worry if you miss anything, as this show is repeated at the same time every morning this week. Okay, let's get going for this week, starting Monday, 13th of July. Newstead Midwinter Dance. 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The event will feature Band Without Borders, pumping out klezmer, gypsy, Balkan and Greek tunes to raise your spirits. You won't need a partner. 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Stirring Strings at CAM. Coming up at the Castlemaine Art Museum on Saturday, 25th of July, is New York-based Australian classical guitarist Rupert Boyd, who will present music from contemporary Brazil to Baroque Germany to Spain, Argentina, and even music from Africa in an hour-long concert. Rupert has performed across four continents, from New York's Carnegie Hall to festivals in Europe, China, Nepal, the Philippines, Japan, Vietnam, New Zealand, and now Australia. The concert will run from 5:30pm to 7pm. It's on Saturday the 25th of July. 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Weaving the River Workshop. Lovers of the mighty Loddon River, join Weaving the River artists Roger McKindley and Forrest Keagle at Newstead Arts Hub from 11am Sunday 26th of July to create small metal river creatures from reclaimed, recycled old iron and copper. You can drop in for an hour or stay for the whole day, connect over a cuppa and do some drawings and make simple shapes and small river critters for the hub's fence. BYO any tools you have, welding tools, safety equipment and any bits of old metal or copperware you'd like to donate or work with. There'll also be some safety glasses, gloves and a few hand tools available. Weaving the River is a community arts project at Newstead Arts Hub that celebrates the community's connection to the mighty Loddon River. Enjoy the atmosphere of making and creating together and sharing stories from 11am to 3pm Sunday, 26th of July at 8A Tivy Street, Newstead. And there's lots of art around town for you to enjoy this winter. One of them is Artists at the Grist. The Agitation Hill Artists gather at the Anglican Church Hall on the third Thursday of each month from 1pm to 4pm to create together in their chosen mediums. And they are now exhibiting their works, so you can enjoy a range of original landscapes and portraits and everything in between over your next croissant until the 31st of July at Grist Bakery, which is located on Duke Street, Wesley Hill. It's open 7am to 5pm, Monday to Friday. and artists at Fee Broadway. The walls of Fee Broadway Theatre Foyer are alive with local art, with the Fee Broadway Theatre Foyer exhibition program now underway. So following a call out for expressions of interest earlier in the year, 10 artists or groups of artists have been chosen and accepted for exhibition dates over the coming year. So the program features something for everyone to enjoy, with new work changing every 2 months. Exhibitions in the 2026-2027 program include photography, vibrant acrylics, watercolour, pen and ink, carvings and lots more. For a rundown of the exhibiting artists and when their work will be exhibited, search mountalexander.vic.gov.au/Fee Broadway Theatre Foyer. And reclaiming what was lost. Opening celebrations for Castlemaine Art Museum's upcoming exhibition, A Crate Full of Mangoes, by Rhett DaCosta, will kick off from 2pm to 4pm Saturday, 1st of August. The theme of The Crate Full of Mangoes is the apartment in Bombay where the artist lived for 6 years before his family emigrated to Australia. And when he left India, he lost something profound. It would be 15 years before he returned to that apartment, and over the subsequent trips back, he looked for answers to unmasked questions. So A Crate Full of Mangoes is about trying to reclaim the thing that was lost. So that's Saturday, 1st of August. And tune in, because Battle of the Bands is back. If you're a young musician or a band in the Mount Alexander Shire area looking for an opportunity to perform, apply for the Battle of the Bands 2026. This is the opportunity you've been waiting for. Applications are open to young people aged 12 to 20 years, and the competition is open to bands, soloists and duos in any style of music. So get your skates on. You need to apply before the 20th of July, and then you can have a crack at the grand prize of $500. Woo! This year's Battle of the Bands will be held on 28th of August at the Theatre Royal. So for more information, and if you need help applying, email youth@mountalexander.vic.gov.au or call 5471 1743. You can also visit Mount Alexander Shire youth.com.au/Battle of the Bands 2026, and all the information is there. A winter literary treat. 4 different writers with 4 very different books will be guests at Northern Books' special winter literary event on Saturday, 25th of July. This event will showcase both new and established writers and dive a little deeper into the writing process, as well as the stories themselves. It will run from 2 to 4:30pm on Saturday, 25th of July at the Castlemaine Bowling Club. That's 17 to 27 Berkeley Street, Castlemaine. Tickets are $30 or $50 with a $25 book voucher included. Book through Tribe Booking. Just search A Winter Book Chat at the Bolo. And there's an encore show. On 26th of July, experience a night of immersive, meditative dream pop with Misty Greenvale and friends at Castlemaine Art Museum. Misty Greenvale is the latest project of Felicity Cripps. She's ex-Theatre Royal owner-operator. And you can look forward to ethereal, resonant vocals, hypnotic textures and repetition, and these combine to form a sound that reaches through the listener toward the cosmos and beyond. Tickets are $30, concession $25, or black ticks $10. Search the Events tab on the Castlemaine Art Museum's website. The Repair Cafe is looking for volunteers. So just a reminder that the next Repair Cafe will be held on Sunday, 26th of July, and that they're always on the lookout for more volunteer fixers. 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Time to get planting. Also, on Sunday 26th of July is National Tree Day 2026, and Connecting Country and Harcourt Valley Landcare Group are inviting everyone to come along to Harcourt for a fun couple of hours to help them plant a new mix of grasses and shrubs along Barkers Creek at Harcourt. So it's just north of the playground, and this is to help create habitat and restore vegetation to the area. There'll also be nest box painting, water watch bug identification, a wren garden demonstration, colouring and more. Plus, Rotary Castlemaine will be providing a free barbecue lunch. So you just need to bring along your own drinking water and favourite planting tools, and wear good gardening gloves, hat, sturdy footwear and clothing suitable for weather on the day. The day will run from 10 a.m. to noon, park just north of the playground along High Street and follow the signs across the Tollgate Bridge and to the picnic ground. Landcare Champions. Landcare Australia is calling on communities to shine a light on the local legends and groups making a real difference to the health of our land, water and environment. Nominations are now open for the 2026 State and Territory Landcare Awards. The awards honour individuals, groups and organisations making outstanding contributions to sustainable agriculture and environmental conservation in their local communities for the benefit of all Australians today and for generations to come. 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CTC is looking for people with and without experience in theatre. The company hopes to build a community of participants that mirrors the rich and diverse community we live in. The auditions will be held on the 1st and 2nd of August, but if you can't make it to these sessions, you can email the director, Brendan McDougall, and his email is brendanmcdougall@gmail.com, to arrange an alternative time. For all the information you need and to book your audition, head to castlemainetheatrecompany.com. Trivia night. It's time to brush up on your trivia knowledge and grab your brainiest friends and head down to the Castlemaine Community House for their trivia night. It's back, it's bigger, and it's better than ever. The Night of Nights will be held at the Castlemaine Town Hall on Saturday, 8th of August. There'll be a bar and bar snacks available to buy, sorry, no BYO, along with free tea and coffee. 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So remember, that's at the Castlemaine Town Hall, Saturday, 8th of August. 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That's all from us here at The Lowdown. 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
1: This is Nick.

0: Ah, good morning. It's Friday. That means it's in Malden today.
1: Good morning.
0: Annette, Steve O'Katrine here today on this beautiful day, show number 623.
2: Yes, it is 623. And,
0: yes.
2: And good morning, everyone. So, yes, well, it's nice and clear and brisk this morning.
0: It was very white out there.
2: Yes, it was. I had little crystals on the dash of my car telling me...
0: Ice.
2: Watch out.
1: Don't go skidding in your car.
0: Yes.
1: Make sure you've got good tyres.
2: Keep it down to 80k.
0: Mm.
2: Yes.
0: Mm.
2: Yes. Especially in that that really cold bit down at Walmart.
0: Oh, yeah, in the dip.
2: Yes. Mm. Down in that bit there.
0: I feel sorry for the sheep that live in that little dip. They must be the coldest sheep in Victoria.
2: Oh, not with their jumper on. Not with their jumper. Look how thick their jumper is.
0: Yeah, but when they get it cut back, they must be suffering.
2: It's a lanolin that takes over, though. Mm. Lanolin is what keeps the heat in and out.
0: Mm.
2: It's a lanolin. They can shear them, and the lanolin takes over and puts a coating on their skin, and it makes them warm.
0: Mm.
1: Well, we should all go out and cover ourselves with lard or fat or something. Yeah. Keep ourselves warm.
2: You know,
1: warm.
2: When you have a massage with lanolin and oil, well, you feel warm, don't you?
1: Yeah, you do.
2: Yes.
0: I can't say I've ever had a massage with lanolin before.
1: Yeah, but an oil. Oil.
2: Okay, just the person doing the massage like sheep.
1: Well, but yes, it was frosty.
0: We're off to a great start.
2: Yeah, well, they that's where they go and visit the sheep and get the lanolin from the...
0: Okay.
2: That's right.
0: Good.
2: All right, so we'd like to begin by acknowledging the traditional owners of the land on which we meet today, the Dja Dja Wurrung, and pay our respects to elders past and present. Yes, thanks to Georgina and Toby. They've done a runner early.
0: Yep, that's all right.
2: Yes, that's all right. That's all right. They've got something else to do.
0: Mm.
2: And so today we've got Ian Riley from Bush Blocks and Buildings. He's going to come and keep us entertained for a little while, I hope.
0: Yes, yes.
2: And you out there. So,
0: yes,
2: so that will be good. And we'd like to acknowledge the sponsors of IMT, Malden Neighbourhood Centre, Building Friendship and Community. And I'd like to also thank them for helping with the big teddy bear.
0: Yes, that was a big day.
2: They were the ones that backed it and put everything up. They were brilliant.
0: Yeah. It was a great day.
1: It was an extravaganza of teddy bears. I've never seen so many little children under 10 in Malden.
0: Having a good time.
1: Just walking around, don't care about the drizzly rain, but did on and off. Teddy bears and children everywhere. So
0: that's great.
1: Well done to everyone who did the teddy bear picnic.
0: Well
1: done. It was fantastic.
2: Good, yeah, it was. It was fantastic. They were sitting watching the movie and they were all, you know, they were just enjoying themselves.
1: Dancing in the hall.
0: Oh, lovely.
1: Getting face painting and eating
0: sausages.
1: 300 sausages and fairy floss everywhere.
0: Mm.
1: So, no, it was, and walking around the streets and...
0: Yeah, the little bear prints on the footpaths were cute.
2: Yeah, just follow the prints and you'll come to where it is.
0: Yes.
1: All the way from the train, all the way down that footpath into town and up to every single window. So, well, big shout out to the people who did
2: all
1: the
2: those
1: paw
2: volunteers.
1: Prints.
2: Yes. All volunteers.
1: Yeah, all volunteers from just interested people. We did a great job.
2: People in the town that wanted something really special.
0: Yeah, no, it was great.
2: It was. It was good.
1: Lots of
2: Felicity,
1: fun.
2: You did very well.
0: No,
2: you should
0: very
2: be
0: good.
2: Very proud of yourself, like the town is proud of you.
0: Yeah, no, good effort.
2: That's right.
1: But everyone got involved. And then just people who live in town walking down with their basket full of teddy bears just to be part of it. So it was so good.
0: Mm.
1: Never seen so many teddy bears as well.
0: Yeah.
2: And
1: the old ones.
0: And the teddy bear hospital, that was a good one.
2: Yeah, that was good.
1: That was good. Now
2: they're fixing them.
0: They did CPR.
1: One of them went into cardiac arrest, bear, and they had to do CPR, and then its heart started again.
0: Yeah.
2: Oh,
1: you put your stethoscope on.
0: Yeah.
1: Shout out to the nurse who was doing teddy bears.
0: Yeah.
1: And
0: Thanks, Barb.
1: And the heart started up again, and it was so good. Thank goodness.
2: Good, it'd be a loud beat too for a bear, wouldn't it?
1: Well,
0: yeah. It'd be thumping.
2: Oh, yes. The building was moving, wasn't it?
1: And the giant bear. Holly the giant bear.
0: Yeah.
1: Oh, my God. She was dancing and grooving and twerking.
2: So if anybody wants to get in contact with us on SMS, 0488-63186, and let us know what you thought of the teddy bear.
0: Yes.
1: Extravaganza on last Saturday in town.
2: Yeah, it was. It was good. It was really good. So we lost two of our locals during the week too, which is very sad, Ivan Newton and Mike Nagel. Yes, both...
0: Long-time residents.
2: Yes. Michael was very well known as a local electrician and one of the nicest men in the world.
1: Just lovely.
2: Lovely man. Yep. So, yes, two people. That's sad. Sad week. And a few other people... things happen to them, but they're back.
0: They're back in action.
2: They're back moving. Back in action. Wow. Medical system.
1: Off they go. Fixed up. Back in town doing what they're doing. Working away.
2: That's right. So we better see what we've been talking about, weather or not, or weather to do.
0: Yeah, see what the weather is.
2: Oh, I can tell you what the weather is, all right. Well, coming in this morning, it was... chilly, but it's going to have a top of 13 today.
1: Sunny out there.
2: Sunny, it's going to be a beautiful. And tomorrow, same, 13. Sunday's the same, 14. Monday's 13, 14. 60% rain and 14 on Wednesday. So, all right, so then it's Thursday rain, Friday no rain, Saturday sunny, Sunday sunny. We're going in the teens again now. So the mid-teens. So it's going to be good. It's good weather. We've got enough. And I see Cairncurran's gone up a little bit now to 47.7.
0: Oh, that's great because it was, 25%?
2: Yeah, 25%.
0: Yeah, that's good.
2: You could nearly do a religious thing and walk across.
0: Walk across the water.
2: Yeah. Nearly.
1: Well, I'd like to see that.
2: I can.
0: Yeah.
2: What have they got, long stilts?
0: Yeah. All right, we'll hear a song now. It's a birthday boy who plays the bass guitar on this song. This song's from 1970.
2: I remember that one.
1: Oh, I remember the rocking 70s. Disco.
0: Yes. Well, anyway, here's a song from 1970. Sadly, the bass guitarist is no longer alive.
2: Yes.
0: But here we are. It's a good one. Mm-hmm. People can text in if they like this one. Here we go. Hang on. There we are.

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4: Yes, it's Main FM. It's Friday. It's in Malden today.
5: No, we're in Castlemaine, which is unlike this. Yeah. It'd be good to have a studio.
4: We wouldn't have to travel.
5: Yeah. To risk life and limb through the ice and snow and
4: floods,
5: kangaroos and floods. And yes.
4: One day.
5: That's right. But no, we're here.
4: Yeah, so send a text 0488 63186.
5: Yep, you can SMS us to us and let us know what's on your mind.
4: Yeah, now I just got a text message from PowerCore saying that the power had been restored in my street, but I didn't know that the power had been off.
5: I got the same and it wasn't off.
4: No.
5: Otherwise it wouldn't have been here because my alarm wouldn't have gone off.
4: Yes, so I'm not quite sure what's gone on. But anyway, whatever it is, it's all restored.
5: Yes, it must be somewhere else. The team are on their way, but that's
4: yes.
5: All right.
4: Yeah, the team are on their way and then I just got the one saying, no, it's restored. Probably because there was no problem. The team got there and found there was no problem.
5: Mental telepathy probably fixed it.
4: It was someone's...
5: Factor.
4: One person's house tripped and they've panicked.
5: Yeah, but that only comes up as one house.
4: Well, I don't know. No. If anyone knows, 0488 63186.
5: Were you without power? Mm. Well, you mightn't be listening to this.
4: No, you might still be snoozing.
5: Yes, and you haven't got your radio on.
4: Yes.
5: And your phone. Anyway, so here we are. So Malden RSL sub-branch. Korean Veterans Day.
4: Yes.
5: It's on Monday the 27th of July, which is not far away, in the Malden Gardens High Street. Assembly will be at 10:45 a.m. and the service starts at 11 a.m. All veterans, family members and the public wishing to observe a service are welcome to join in. That's a, you know, the Korean War's, that's a, you know,

0: So what else has happened? Here we are. We've had lots of things going on. We've got lots of different people. We're pups to pets. Tarragera, they've made an announcement that Greyhound Racing Victoria is providing opportunities for former racing dogs to risk with prisoners. Low-risk prisoners.
1: Mm.
0: Now, I thought that's been going
1: for
0: years.
1: A long, long time. Maybe. They've had
0: greyhounds.
1: Yeah.
0: I've seen them there.
1: 5 or 6 years.
0: Yeah. They're the bookie there of a Saturday afternoon.
1: Yeah.
0: And they've got the greyhounds running down the driveway.
1: Around the swimming pool.
0: Yeah, down the driveway. That's great to pull over on the side of the road and watch.
1: Yeah.
0: They've been doing that for ages.
1: Yes.
0: I don't know what's going on there.
1: No.
0: Yeah, Sunny is the 700th dog. So there you are, that's 700 dogs that have got
1: That's a great name, Sunny.
0: Sunny.
1: That's
0: yes.
1: what I call my blue tongue lizard that lives in my backyard.
0: Oh,
1: Sunny.
0: Comes out that's Sunny.
1: Yeah.
0: Yes. Yeah. That's right.
1: Haven't seen it in a few months. What a surprise.
0: Well, haven't you put an electric blanket out the back door for it to snuggle into?
1: Yeah.
0: An old electric blanket wrapped up in a bit of pipe.
1: Yeah.
0: Out of there.
1: Yeah. I'll think of that. Yeah.
0: Yeah. Mm. Yeah. So, yeah. And, I see that there's an icy incident at Welshman's Reef on the Newstead Road there.
1: Yes. So
0: went
1: be
0: off the
1: careful.
0: Road and it's alleged that he did a runner with the number plates.
1: So he was quick enough to get the number plates off and then run.
0: after he went through the power pole.
1: Yeah.
0: that wouldn't be hitting a stick.
1: No.
0: And then he managed to... He must have been very intelligent because there's registration stuff on every bit of a car, not just a number plate.
1: No.
0: So all they do is just put the car in and then they get the VIN numbers on the windscreen and that's it.
1: Yeah, and that's it.
0: And they got you.
1: Yeah.
0: So he's either had a couple of bevvies.
1: Yes.
0: Decided he didn't want to be around, but I believe that he was... pulled over quite quick later on.
1: Yes, good.
0: Hitchhiking down the road with a pair of number plates.
1: Yeah.
0: And a screwdriver in the other hand.
1: Oh, dear.
0: Yeah.
1: Crime doesn't pay, does it?
0: No, not unless you're good at it. Yes, not for... having a smash and then taking the plates and going.
1: Yes.
0: Yes.
1: So Malden in winter, it's over now.
0: Yeah.
1: But last Saturday night with the light show, Friday night with the light show, there was a lot of people at that.
0: Yes, there was. Yes, and the pub and the wool.
1: Yes,
0: wool
1: they
0: stash,
1: got.
0: They were both lit
1: light,
0: up brightly,
1: and there was you could do arts and crafts at the Manet Gallery. That looked good.
0: Yes, that was good, and.
1: Lots of food.
0: Yes, and there was you could make a lantern.
1: Yes, I know. It was buzzing.
0: It was. It was. It was a big weekend.
1: Mm.
0: It was a big weekend. So, here's a letter from letter to the editor today. Thank you, Felicity Howard. You're a legend, the patroness saint of teddy bears. Just seeing the heap of kids dancing and squealing with a giant teddy, that was the day was all about. Yes, it was all the mums and the dads, and we're going to see a teddy in the biggest than your dad. So the little kids were looking at that big one. Cuddling on the floor, that big one was laying on the floor,
1: Hopefully no kids got squashed.
0: No kids got squashed. And the little, there was faint face painting. Yes, so that was a letter to the editor thanking Felicity for all the work and the people from Rocky. So thanks, Rocky. It was, all the activities were going off like a frog in a sock.
1: Yeah, good on you, Rocky. That's something that Rocky would say.
0: Like a frog in a sock. Yes. Good thing he didn't mix up his words.
1: Oh, dear.
0: Yes. But there we go. That was good. And I see we also had a 3A, U3A, come and photograph Malden and captured some lovely different photos. So

0: The old signs, it looked like the old signs are starting to get a bit tatty, don't they? 51 to Bridgewater. Yes, I think.
1: Maybe the men's shed will have to.
0: No, that's not us.
1: No, but you could.
0: Yeah, we could.
1: Well, you could make a new sign.
0: Yes, we could make a new sign, but I don't think we're supposed to. I think that's
1: You could just make one and have it somewhere else as work of art.
0: Yeah, stick it near that one. So when that falls down, there's another one there. Because it's council responsibility, that one. Unless they like to give a donation to the men's shed. And
1: You never know.
0: They're probably a lot cheaper than what they're going to do.
1: Oh, dear.
0: I remember they used to have sign writers in council.
1: Yeah.
0: At the depots.
1: Yeah, well, they don't now.
0: They used
1: now.
0: To paint the signs and put all signage,
1: Nope, now they just stand around.
0: Yes, well, they do. They're just making sure there's not an accident.
1: Yeah.
0: It's OH&S.
1: Yeah.
0: You know, because they can't, you know, they've got to be careful. They don't want, you know, the shovel's got to be looked after.
1: Yeah, true.
0: So not many have shovels. They all have machines. So don't forget to collect your mould and mementos and community keepsakes to add to the Malden time capsule too. Mm. There's still a month. Yeah, still have a month to think what you want to put in it.
1: Oh, all right. Put my thinking cap on.
0: Yes. I suppose it'd have to be pretty small, though, wouldn't it?
1: It'd have to be small, and it'd have to obviously not be something that you plug in, because I'll never be able to, like, or a DVD or something, because I'll never be able to watch it.
0: And not something with batteries.
1: No.
0: That's right. So there'll be a storage locals. Yeah, so it will be, 2066. Okay, is when they're going to open it.
1: Well, none of us will be here.
0: I don't know. Yeah, I suppose the town will still be here in 2066.
1: The town will be here, but no. We'll be pasteurising something. Pasteurised? Fertilising.
0: We're going to get
1: something.
0: Get in a bottle of milk.
1: Yeah. Oh, dear. All right. Well, we'll hear a song, and then our guest is here.
0: Yes, yes. So this. Ian Riley's here to.
1: Yes. Talk about fun stuff.
0: Yes, fun stuff. Money and houses and life and living with a fantastic artist.
1: Yeah, that's right, who's more important than him.
0: Oh, yes. and he realises that too, by the way.
1: So this song is from Nicolette Larson.
0: Yes.
1: This song's from 1978.
0: Yes.
1: Sadly, she died in 1997.
0: Oh, okay. Good.
1: Related to liver failure.
0: Oh, didn't get much of money spent from the song, did she?
1: No. So here we are.

0: There we are. We're back on In Malden today because it's Friday. Yay, Friday. Again, I can't believe it comes so quickly. I know it's every week, but it just gets quicker and quicker.
1: Does it?
0: Yeah.
1: You want to wear slippers when you drive. Yeah, it goes so fast.
0: Yeah.
1: Ooh, ballet shoes. They're really light, so you don't push your accelerator down, do you? All right, now we've got Ian Riley here today. He's, I saw him in the having a coffee the other day with his lovely wife, and I said, what are you doing next Friday?
0: And here he is.
1: Here he is.
2: And here I am.
1: He's easy to con. Good morning.
2: Good morning, Ian. Good morning, Katrine.
0: Good morning.
1: Yeah, how's that, eh? You never thought, did you?
2: We've got Ians in plague proportions here.
0: Yeah, that Ians are multiplying.
1: Yes, we ought to have an Ian float.
0: Yeah,
1: soon we've got a Graham float.
0: Yeah.
1: We could have an Ian float. Because I know 1, 2, 3, 4. Yeah.
0: And there's probably a lot with the middle name Ian that could join in.
1: Yes. There probably is.
0: Yeah. All right, you can work on that for next year.
1: Yes, it's going to be, what sort of, it could be sponsored by Bush Blocks and Building.
0: It could be,
2: Hey? How'd you get that in quickly?
0: You could drive around in a tiny house.
2: Yeah, in radio circles, is that known as a tune-out factor?
0: I don't know.
1: I thought it was quite witty advertising, actually.
2: Oh, alliteration.
1: Yes. Mm. Could you spell that for me?
2: B-U-S-H.
1: Okay, Ian, how you been anyway, by the way?
2: I've got a little tickle in my throat.
1: Yeah, you wanted the deep voice for the radio, that's what it was.
2: Yeah, like Barry White.
1: Yes, Barry White.
0: He was smooth.
1: God, if he was any deeper, you wouldn't find him.
2: baby.
1: Yeah. How about John Laws? He was a bit deep. He is now.
0: Oh, boom, boom.
1: Jeez, I'm on it today, aren't I?
2: You're on fire.
1: Oh, I don't know what I had last night, but it worked. So how's things going? In the estate or the bush block business?
2: The bush blocks and buildings business. There's 4 Bs.
1: Yes, I know.
2: Yeah. It's an interesting time. Actually, it's very dangerous asking me about, you know, property or real estate because we've only got an hour, haven't we?
1: Yeah.
2: I could sit here and bore you senseless all day.
1: That's what I want. I want to just go out and have a coffee. Yeah. Leave you here.
0: Before you go any further, I've got a text message. It's a community service text message. The Calder Freeway traffic being diverted through Malmesbury via Taradale and Elphingstone. So there's long queues.
1: Yes, there is a truck. There's a car and a trailer on its side.
0: Yes.
1: That's right.
0: Don't go that way.
1: Yeah, that's honest. But when I come through, there was one lane available, so they've cut it off. There's a truck, a vehicle and a trailer on its side. So someone's been going a bit fast with their caravan, maybe. It might have been.
0: Prepare for a long drive.
1: It's northbound. Oh, that's a nice little drive-through.
0: Yeah, but not if you're in a hurry.
1: Well, don't be in a hurry. Just take your time and go through that Taradale and back out onto the highway again.
0: Yeah, stop and get a sausage roll.
2: That wonderful railway viaduct.
1: Yes.
0: And that station, the Malmesbury Station.
1: Beautiful. Yes. Yes. And yes, there's a nice little takeaway. There's a bakery in Malmesbury.
0: Yeah, get a sausage roll. That'd be good.
2: The really good bakery in Malmesbury.
1: Yes, there is. And just watch the swans going across the road there, because a few got skiffed. Someone went right through the whole lot of them the other day.
0: That's not good.
1: About 2-3 weeks ago. Yeah. Yes.
0: They'll have a lot of water in that pond too.
1: They always do. Mm. Yeah, but it's, so a lot of water in the river there too.
2: Back to property. Well, a weird thing is happening at the moment. I'm getting inquiries from interstate.
0: Oh, the people want to come here.
2: Yeah, Queensland, WA. And in all my years in real estate, I sound like an old man, don't I? Mm. Oh, maybe it's because I am. But anyway, I've never, ever had that before. And I could say all sorts of really controversial things about why Victoria's real estate's cheaper than anywhere else, but I'm sure you all know.
1: Mm. Yes.
2: And everyone's got their own opinion. And
1: Whether it's right or not, yeah.
2: I'm vowing not to rock the boat. But the fact is that, we're getting inquiries from interstate, and people are coming here because a couple of them moved to Queensland and then their properties went up in value hugely and now they can come back, you know, and live without a mortgage or get a better property or whatever.
0: And be back with their family again.
2: Exactly.
0: Yeah.
2: Yeah. So they've had their little holiday.
0: Yeah.
2: Made a few $100,000. And
0: now they're coming back.
2: It's not how it works for me usually when I go on holidays. Mm. I've never made any money on holiday, but never mind.
1: Yeah. You leave it behind.
2: Yeah, usually. Yeah.
0: But, I was talking to a few of the people that were doing the Blaze Aid thing, a couple of months ago, and they were from Western Australia and they travel around doing Blaze Aid, but they got to Maldon and went, oh, we really like it here. So maybe they're some of the people that are... Yeah. Well, looking you up, yeah.
2: Could be. So one guy that I spoke to from WA, he 2.5 years ago, he bought a house over there for $620,000 and he's just sold it for $1.2 million.
0: Jesus.
2: So if you had bought a house here 2.5 years ago for $620,000, you'd probably get $550,000.
1: $550,000 for it now.
0: Yeah.
2: So there you go.
1: See, is that a wise move by the government to do this, is it?
2: By the government.
1: Victoria government.
2: You're just steering me into rocky territory.
0: Yeah? If anyone wants to contribute, 0488 631 866.
2: I'm going to go out the front and the tyres will all be let down. As I said, for whatever reason, that's happening. But the other interesting thing, well, interesting for me, being in property business, is that... There's two times, the two best times to buy a house usually are either right before Christmas, when people are just going, oh, just sell it.
0: Yeah, just want it done.
2: Yeah, just get me out of here. Or just before an election.
0: Yeah.
2: Because everyone's sitting on their hands and no one wants to make a decision.
0: Yeah.
2: So the really crafty buyers come in at those times.
0: Mm.
2: However, this election is a bit different. Because, I'm choosing my words carefully here, it seems to be almost a fait accompli.
1: Yes.
2: And the general mindset is that we've had the election already.
0: Yeah, and we're just going to get on with it.
2: Yeah, exactly. Yeah.
1: All we're going to do is one day we're going to go and drop a bit of paper in a hole and then the next day we're going to have a new government.
0: Mm.
2: Something like that.
1: Everyone is going to change.
2: I'm only commenting from a real estate perspective. Yeah.
0: Mm.
2: And so instead of the usual sort of hiatus that you get before an election, we've got a little bit of an uptick of these people, you know, coming in and taking advantage of the opportunists. Mm. Taking advantage of the
1: disadvantage.
2: Yeah. Mm. So, yeah. But which is very odd.
1: Yeah, there was a guy on the ABC, and he said that they could get back in because of the city vote.
2: Yes, well...
1: They said they don't care about...
2: Jeff Kennett made that mistake, didn't he?
1: Yes, he did.
2: Oh, I can't say things like that.
1: Yeah. No, he did. That was a mistake he did make. Yeah. And he'll agree to you.
2: He would.
1: Yeah, but, it's just the way things go. But, yeah, so we'll see. But I don't – they're not going to my opinion, which is none, I don't know what's going to happen. So we'll see, won't we?
0: Mm.
1: Mm.
2: So, anyway, getting away from controversy.
1: Yes. We'll see what happens.
2: So the other trend, which has been going on for a while, is that people really don't want to buy anything that needs any work, generally speaking.
0: Yes.
2: These are all generalisations.
0: Yes.
2: There are exceptions, but speaking generally, the thing or the property that, you know, the cliche, you can move in and put the kettle on, that's what
0: That's what people want.
2: Yeah. So that's very much the case.
1: Yeah, you know, 10, 20 years ago, everybody looked at it and said, we're going to put a new bathroom and a new kitchen and a new laundry in.
0: Mm.
2: We all aspired to that. Buy something old and run down, do it up.
1: Yeah, even not. You just go and buy a house and you say, I want the position and the basic part of the house, and the rest will just alter the inside suit.
2: Yeah, those days
1: they
2: gone.
1: Did that, but they can't. The money's not there to do it anymore. Ever since COVID, the price has gone up double, so it's costing you double to do it.
2: Yeah. Yep, cost of materials.
1: That's where the cost of materials
2: finding
1: are going up.
2: Finding tradies. I mean, where do you find a plumber these days?
1: Well, there you go.
0: Yeah, exactly.
2: Yeah.
1: You can't find anyone.
0: No.
1: Yeah. You try and find anyone today.
0: No.
2: So, yeah. So, therefore, yeah, people want something that's all done.
0: Yeah.
1: Yeah.
2: So I can completely contradict myself now, and you can all roll your eyes, because we just sold 29 Chapel.
1: Oh, did you?
0: And that's the most beautiful little fixer-upper.
2: It's beautiful, and it is definitely a fixer-upper. And
0: I would have bought that.
2: It's a lovely little place, but the best thing about it for me is the buyers. They're just, it's a lovely, lovely young couple.
0: Mm.
2: And they're bright-eyed and full of enthusiasm, and that's, much as I love Malden, I think more people like that are going to help.
1: That's
2: it
1: good. How big is that block? It's not the whole. How that?
2: 1300.
1: So it's enormous. That's built back. Not even the because
2: The back bit is owned by the council.
1: Oh, okay.
2: Yeah, but it's got three street frontages.
1: Yes, it has.
2: Yeah, so I can put on as much of a sales pitch now as you like, because it's already sold. So
0: it was a beautiful gem.
2: It really is, yeah. Mm. A lovely view of Mount Tarrengower.
1: Yes, it has.
2: Yeah, and completely contradicts what I said before about people buying things that don't need any work.
1: It was basically...
2: So there are exceptions.
1: Mm. Yeah, I did work for Peter there.
0: Mm.
1: Back then when he had it.
0: Slow Peter.
2: Dr. Peter.
1: Mm-hmm.
2: Oh,
1: Peter Botley.
2: Oh, yeah.
1: He owned it.
2: Yeah. Yes. Oh, yeah.
1: He owned it, and then he bequeathed it.
2: Mm. Yeah.
1: But it wasn't that bad. I
2: think it was owned by Dr. Fowler at one stage, wasn't it?
1: Yes. Mm. Yes, it was.
2: Yeah.
1: Yeah.
2: For a long time.
1: Mm. Long time ago. Mm. Yeah.
2: Yeah.
0: Mm.
1: Yeah. So so it's got a bit of reputation there. Eh?
0: Mm.
2: Yeah, the doctor's house.
1: Yeah.
2: Mm. Yeah. So, interesting times. Still pretty real, still very slow, very slow.
1: Mm.
2: As you probably know, I've got properties all over Victoria, which means I spend a lot of time in the car and use a lot of petrol.
0: Mm.
1: Oh,
2: and
1: okay.
2: I listen to audiobooks.
1: Audiobooks.
2: Mm. Yeah, they're great. From the library.
0: Ah,
2: there's a big
0: place
2: for the library just around the corner here.
0: Yeah, that you can do it all online,
2: it's so self-indulgent and lazy, really, isn't it, listening to an audio book. Someone else is reading you the book.
0: Have you got heated seats and a massage seat in your car?
2: Oh, no, then I'd go to sleep, and I'd end up like that car that we're in.
1: Yeah. Running down the street with a pair of number plates
2: I feel like I'm getting something for nothing.
0: Mm.
2: And I'm driving along listening to somebody reading me a book.
0: Mm.
1: A lot of people, you see them with earplugs in all the time and they're listening to books.
0: Mm.
2: Yeah.
1: Podcasts. Everybody's listening to podcasts.
0: Mm. Well, I've got into watching YouTube and the podcasts on YouTube.
2: Funny you should mention that.
0: And so I'll go to sleep listening to a podcast on YouTube, yeah.
2: I just listened to all the James Bond books on YouTube.
0: Yeah.
2: And they're all read by well-known...
0: Like Peter Niven or something.
2: well-known Pommy actors, yeah. None of whom I can think of right at the moment, but anyway. The books... I don't know if you've ever actually read a James Bond book. We've all seen the movies. But they're really, really well written.
1: Really? Yeah, because if I want to go to sleep, I just turn the ABC on.
2: Well, at least you don't get any ads.
1: 5 minutes, gone. And then the radio turns itself off.
0: Yeah.
1: But yeah. I don't have to, you know, yes. Mm. Unless the power goes off.
0: Yeah.
1: Otherwise, yeah. That's the best way to go to bed, sleep. Mm. Is turn the ABC on. Mm. Boom, you're gone. Mm. Yep. Yeah. See, but everybody, but I don't know. Podcasts to me could be like hypnosis. It can put things in your brain that you don't really need.
2: Depends on the podcast, really.
1: Yeah, that's right. Yeah. Anyone can do a podcast.
0: Mm.
1: You don't have to go and do a university degree. It could be anyone. Anybody can be telling you whatever.
2: I could do a podcast.
0: You could.
1: You could.
2: But that would really put people to sleep.
0: Yeah.
2: Riley's Insomnia.
1: Here I am.
2: Podcast.
1: I'm driving from Malden to Bet, and we're going down this road here. Oh, look at that beautiful tree over there.
0: Yeah.
1: Andy, there's cattle, sheep over that side.
2: So today I'm going to talk about capitalising rent to determine the value of a property.
1: Oh, wait. Yeah, okay. How do you do that? We'll start with that.
2: Yeah.
0: Oh, dear.
2: Yeah. Oh, dear. Mm. Can I see your eyes glazing over there?
1: Actually, how to capitalise rent?
2: Yeah. You divide it by the yield.
0: Mm.
1: Okay.
2: There you go. See, it's easy.
1: Yeah, right, next. It is.
0: I did hear on the radio the other day that there's a big trend in the reverse mortgage now.
1: Yes.
2: Oh, yes.
1: A lot of couples. Well, they're not going to.
0: Yeah.
1: Don't worry about the kids. We'll just live off
2: the kids are okay.
1: Mm. Yeah, they've got their own super. They've got their own future.
2: No, it doesn't hurt the kids.
1: Doesn't hurt the kids.
2: Because it's a fixed percentage of the value of the property.
1: Yes.
2: So the property goes up in value.
0: Mm.
1: Yes.
2: Yeah, it's still, it's usually 25%.
0: Mm.
2: Yeah.
1: 25%, okay.
2: Yeah. So if you've got, if you own your house outright, you basically get 25% of its value. Here you are in, here's 25% of the value of your house. Run away and spend it any way you like.
1: And then
2: never have to pay it back, and there's no servicing on it.
1: That's it.
2: Well, you do have to pay it back.
1: Back when you don't.
2: Well, someone has
1: someone
2: to pay it back.
1: Later on.
2: When you fall off the twig.
1: Yeah, when you curl the toes up. And, that's right.
2: Well, I can think of another 20 euphemisms.
1: Yeah, another 20 years and you disappear out the chimney. Right. Someone else is, but they lose 25%.
2: But in the meantime, you've got 25%.
1: Of the value of the house.
2: Tax-free, I believe. Mm.
1: Tax-free. That's a great idea.
2: Mm. I'm not an accountant.
0: Yeah.
2: But I think it's tax-free, yeah.
0: And I must be getting to the certain age where I keep getting things on Facebook and whatnot about using your super to invest in property.
2: Well, I think they've just changed that.
0: Yeah, but I'm just like, why would I do that?
2: You might get a better interest rate than the super fund.
0: Don't know.
2: But I think, haven't they just changed that?
0: I don't know, but I'm still getting ads about it. Mm. Yeah.
1: So use your super to buy a property.
0: Yeah.
1: Yeah, but then you pay land tax. And then you pay, what are you going to do? Then you pay 2.5% or whatever it is tax for if you rent it out.
2: Mm.
1: Land tax is, you'd be surprised how many people find land tax is hard.
0: Mm. Mm.
2: Well, 1% basically, isn't it?
0: Mm.
2: So, ouch.
1: There's a lot of money.
0: Mm.
2: Yeah, I've got to be careful here because I'll get on my hobby horse about investment property.
1: I saw you tied up out the front there.
0: But
2: I feel dreadfully sorry for tenants.
0: Yeah.
1: Yes. Everyone, tenants, owners as well. There's a lot of people I know of. I know of some people that have used it to support themselves when they retired, and now that they're not getting the money that they had.
2: No.
0: All right, we'll hear another song, a cheery song. This song is from 1974, and it's the drummer's birthday today, Mick Tucker.
2: That's 52 years ago.
0: Here we go. This will wake everyone up.
1: I didn't know I was asleep.

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1: Mapping the irresistible rise of the well-being economy.
0: With Will Tate.
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4: Oh, it is Main FM, and it's Friday. It's in Maldon today. Katrine, Steve-O, and our guest, Ian Riley, are here.
5: Yes, yes.
4: If you want to send a text, 0488 63186.
5: Yes, sir. What's your opinion of real estate?
4: Well, yes.
5: Any questions, any little things you can send in.
4: Yes. Mm.
5: Yes, we've got the expert.
4: Yeah.
6: Oh.
5: Yes.
4: Well,
5: yes,
4: you know more than us.
5: Yeah.
6: such as it is, every day is a school day.
4: Yeah.
6: after 35 years, you're still learning.
5: That's why you took an apple. Take an apple every day.
6: That's right. Yeah. It keeps my IQ up. I think I'm up to about 75 now.
4: Oh, okay. Good, good.
5: That's good.
6: Just while I'm here, I just wanted to. I know you mentioned the teddy bears picnic thing just before. Mm. I'd just like to dip my oar in here and just say that Felicity and Steve and all their helpers did a huge job. It was just amazing. And we had our two of our little grandkids up for the weekend, Violet and Willa, who have featured in some of the photos in the TT.
4: Excellent.
6: Yeah. But they were wide-eyed and they had their faces painted and had teddy bears and Robin actually made some clothes for the teddy bears, which is just, she amazes me continually. But anyway, it was just such a huge effort. And I was roped in and I was actually out on Saturday morning putting down teddy bear footprints in the street, which was good fun.
4: Yes. You just couldn't get back up from the ground.
6: Well, yes. Funny you should mention that. Yeah. Yes, it's exercise muscles that don't get enough exercise these days, and my quads were burning. But anyway, that's a good thing. But, it was a huge effort. And I was thinking, as I often think, what a place to live, really.
5: Yeah.
6: I mean, the winter thing and, we had the Easter parade and all of that sort of thing.
4: And it's going to be goth time
6: soon.
4: Yeah,
6: we've got goth coming up. And actually, I'm supposed to be writing a little promo thing about that.
4: Oh, are you just?
6: So Robin didn't like the goth thing initially. She thought it was creepy. Mm. But now she's right into it.
4: Oh, good.
6: She loves it. She just needed a bit of convincing, that's all.
5: Now she wears the clothes you bought her now, does she?
6: Yep. Actually, she did a really good artwork piece, which I should drag out again to put in Rebecca's window at Porsche and Co.
4: Yeah.
6: I'm just plugging all.
4: Yeah, no, that's all right. You just go for it. Yes.
6: And it was fantastic. It was these spooky looking gates with bats flying out.
4: Oh.
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0: sort of gothic fate thing.
1: Yeah, the market.
0: The market.
1: The dark market.
0: The dark, yes, okay. Yeah. That it's double in size, and they're now looking, they're knocking back people.
1: No.
0: Yeah, that wanted to be in it. So,
1: well, there you go.
0: Yeah, so there you go. It's hearses for curses.
1: Yeah. Oh, oh dear. Yeah,
2: there is. There's a lot of them around too. Mm. I think it's one of the biggest hearse displays in Australia, isn't it, in one spot?
0: I'm out of my depth now.
2: I think so.
0: I'm not an expert when it comes to hearses, but...
2: Yeah, there's enough of them there, I tell you.
0: I think anything that brings a whole lot of people into town...
1: Mm.
0: And provides a bit of interest.
2: That's right.
0: Yeah, I think, so there you go. It just rolls on.
2: Just don't plan for a funeral on that weekend.
1: No.
0: You'd be like a taxi rank.
2: Yes, wouldn't
0: it? Yeah, just whistle up a hearse.
2: Yeah.
0: Why not? Look at the Uber hearses.
2: Yeah. Oh, yeah, at least it's comfortable to lay down instead of sitting up.
0: Yeah,
1: I was watching, this reminds me, another thing on YouTube, all of the English London cemeteries, and one of them, they built the train station that would take the bodies and the people from central London to the cemetery back in the 1800s, and they had special class of train, so, you know, all the poor people all sat in the back. The rich people sat in the front with their coffin and everything, and they had three separate waiting areas at the station, so no one had to mix with each other.
0: Wow.
1: And I was just like, wow,
0: that's bizarre.
1: That is fascinating. So, you know, before they had hearses, when they had to transport the coffin, and they just all went on a train.
0: You could mention that to Goldfields Railway.
1: Yeah, they should do a funeral train.
0: They probably are.
1: Yeah.
0: I mean, they did a teddy bear one.
1: Yeah, that's right.
2: Yeah, but that's... Yeah, well, that's class distinction.
1: Yes.
2: Imagine what it was like in America.
1: Yes.
2: But, class distinction was very high up back in those days.
1: Well, and to have, a station directly to the cemetery.
0: That's amazing. When you think about trains... Which I do sometimes. Mm, In fact, I put a post up on Malden Notice Board. There's a special train coming up on the 22nd of August, I think, up from Melbourne. But anyway.
1: Oh, yes, the one, the big one.
0: Big steam train, Because steam trains, I love steam trains. They're like a living thing.
1: Yes.
0: You know. But you think about, you mentioned the 1800s. The steam train back then was the fastest thing on earth.
2: Yeah.
0: But we think of trains, I'm running late, you know, I'm listening to my podcast or whatever. But to get on a train, you know, when the fastest thing you'd ever been on was a horse and cart, and the steam train that's coming up from Melbourne wouldn't be much different to the ones that, you know, were running around in the 1800s. Just imagine what that would have been like.
1: Yeah.
0: And it's no wonder that they went to so much trouble building all that infrastructure, like the Tarradale Railway Viaduct that we were talking about before.
1: Yeah, because that is spectacular.
0: Yeah. Or the other one that's at Malmesbury. That's a cracker as well.
1: Mm.
2: Yeah. And even the little bridges that go over the railway track down to the properties.
0: Oh, yeah.
2: Along the side of the road.
0: Yeah.
2: You know, they're beautiful, but
0: made out of bluestone. And
2: bluestone, but the only thing wrong with that is we can't have two trains side by side.
0: But it's hard to imagine, you know, because we're all sort of several generations down the track, and we've all grown up with cars and what have you, and aeroplanes, whatever. But a steam train back then.
2: Oh, yeah.
0: I mean, we look at them now and think, wow, isn't that fantastic?
1: Yeah.
0: How would you have looked at it then? Mm.
2: I look at what my parents, they were born in 1910.
0: Oh, wow.
2: Yeah, so...
0: What a life they had.
2: Yeah, you work at what they saw.
0: Yeah.
2: My mother was born in Glen Iris, or Malvern, Glen Iris, and they used to go on a day picnic to the Ashburton Forest.
1: Mm.
0: Wow.
2: Now, that's probably...